0: Knights were knocked out at the semi-final stage. But second time around, Auckland stormed into the decider thanks to a 3-0 away win over Adelaide and a decisive 4-1 win overall.
1: We had the experience from last season. We learned from it. You know, we wanted to remain calm coming into the game as well. We didn't want to get, you know, too excited about it because then we don't perform at a good level. But the boys, you can see they were up for it.
0: And the Highlanders' hopes of making the Super Rugby playoffs are all but over following a 42-12 loss to the Chiefs in Hamilton. But coach Jamie Joseph says he's still proud of his team's never-say-die attitude. To the weather now, Northland and Coromandel mainly fine, the odd shower, mainly about eastern Northland. Auckland to Kapiti, including the Bay of Plenty and the Central High Country, fine apart from a few areas of cloud. Gisborne to Wairarapa and Wellington, mostly cloudy. A few light showers mainly in Gisborne and about the Wairoa district. Marlborough and Canterbury, mostly cloudy with the odd shower about the coast, but fine spells during the afternoon. Nelson, Buller to Fiordland, also Otago and Southland, mainly fine but areas of cloud at night. And for the Chatham Islands, cloudy with a few light showers. That's News, Sport and Weather. I'm Sandy Hodge.
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3: From the Bible. In him we have redemption through his blood, the forgiveness of sins in accordance with the riches of God's grace. Words to live by on Rema.

Very good afternoon. This is Rima with Sanctus Real, and you are, I am, Elmo with you this afternoon. So good to have you along for the ride with some amazing music coming your way. Matt Maher, Joel Vaughan, Matthew West all coming up, and we are taking part in the Pentecost Prayer Initiative. I'll tell you more about that, and we're going to be praying this afternoon as part of that as well. Here's Natalie Lane right now. This is The Long Way here on Rima.

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1: It's Mess into a Message here on Rima. 19 past midday. Elmo with you on your Saturday afternoon. We're now 8 days away from Pentecost Sunday, and we're partnering with 24/7 Prayer and inviting you to join them as well, as together we pray for 24 hours a day, 7 days a week in the lead up to this important event from the Book of Acts. Now, we started on Thursday. We're going through until next Sunday, and you are invited to join in on these 10 days of prayer, praying constantly and asking God to pour out His Spirit on our churches and our nation. Now, there are links up on our website, rema.co.nz. If you head along there, you can follow the links to find out where there is a place near you where you can go and take part, or with maybe you can even sign up to have a prayer room at your church or your local community hall or whatever. But we're also doing it here on the radio as well. So coming up a little later on this afternoon, we're going to spend some time in prayer as part of the Pentecost Prayer Initiative. But as I said, more details for you at rema.co.nz.
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7: Outside of my window, sometimes I hear the tooing. 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If you listen carefully, you'll notice clicks and whistles, even the odd squawk woven in. On its own, each sound might seem strange, but together, it's stunning. Worship can feel like that. My voice might sound thin, yours might crack, someone else might be off-key completely. But when we gather, our mixed offerings rise together into something that God calls beautiful. He delights in the layers, not just the polished bits. Sometimes I think my worship has to be perfect. The right words, the right posture, the right tone. But if God delights in tui, surely He delights in my imperfect song, layered with everyone else's, of course. The beauty is in the blend, not the solo. So sing. Even if it feels squeaky and strange, offer your notes and trust that God is weaving them into something far richer than you can even hear. I'm Mickey with inbetween.org.nz, and I hope this sparks your thinking. Let's see what God does with it.
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It's Joel Vaughan and Testify. This is Rima for your Saturday afternoon. Kirk Franklin's on the way in just a moment. This is Matthew West and Good on Rima.

0: Kirk Franklin, Do It Again here on Rima, 23-1. Coming up in just a moment, The Gateway to Joy is the topic on Fresh with Bernie Dimet. That's just a couple of minutes away. Also music from Josh Grove and Sam Wesley on the way.
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2: It's easy to imagine that the joy, the fulfillment, the contentment we all long for lie in recognition, comfort and success. And yet you can imagine all you like, but you'll never find them there. Hi, I'm Bernie Diamond and welcome again to Fresh. 20th century American newspaper magnate William Randolph Hearst built a massive media empire and lived in opulence on his vast estate, Hearst Castle. He influenced presidents, shaped public opinion, and lived like royalty. But Hearst's deep sense of entitlement to admiration and control eroded his joy. Obsessed with legacy and public image, he manipulated headlines, crushed competitors, and clung to a long, scandalous affair. In later years, isolated and anxious, his empire crumbled during the Great Depression. So despite outward success, his joy was hollowed out by pride and possessiveness, which, let's be honest, is always how these things end. Jesus, in his famed Sermon on the Mount, said this, Matthew chapter 5, verse 3, "Blessed are the poor in spirit, for theirs is the kingdom of heaven." To be poor in spirit is to come before God with humility, not entitlement. "Lord, I'm spiritually bankrupt. I can't save myself. I need your mercy." Such a person is blessed, according to Jesus, because that blessedness begins where our self-entitlement ends. Or as someone said, joy dies in the spirit of entitlement, but thrives in an attitude of surrender. Friend, the longer we aspire to the things of this world, the more deeply we're gripped by our sense of self-entitlement, the more joy will elude us, because surrender is the gateway to joy. Blessed are the poor in spirit, for theirs is the kingdom of God. Ah, that's his word, fresh for you today. And please don't forget that I would so love to send you these fresh devotional messages each day. 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

0: Josh Grove and a mighty thanks here on Rima. It's Elmo with you on your Saturday afternoon as we head towards 1 o'clock. The latest in news, sport and weather coming up for you in just a few minutes' time. And Monday morning, they are back. Andrew and Becky starting your day the right way with The Bright Side. It's our brand new breakfast show. I encourage you to tune in. They'll put a smile on your face, keep you up to date with what's going on in the world and just look at life from The Bright Side. That's coming up 6 till 10 every weekday morning here on Rima.
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1: In this update, a kayaker has died after suffering a medical event in Auckland Harbour. Emergency services were called before nine this morning. Police say the man received medical treatment on a boat just off Hobsonville Marina, but he sadly passed away. Another mistrial in the latest rape case against disgraced Hollywood movie mogul Harvey Weinstein, with the New York jury unable to reach a verdict. The BBC's Lewis Vaughan-Jones says this is a third time this case against the 74-year-old, who is in jail for other charges, has been considered by a jury.
2: The month-long trial was centred around whether Weinstein raped aspiring actress Jessica Mann in a hotel room more than a decade ago.
1: The Manhattan District Attorney says prosecutors are discussing whether to try again in court. The outbreak of a strain of Ebola, which doesn't have a vaccine, has killed 65 people in the Democratic Republic of Congo. The BBC reports there are 246 confirmed cases, mainly centred around gold mining towns in the DRC's Eastern Ituri province. BBC correspondent in the capital, Kinshasa, Emery Makumino, says it's spreading through dense urban areas where lots of people are on the move.
3: Security issues in the region and gaps in infectious control are also complicating efforts to trace contacts.
1: Golfers in Canterbury are set to lose a key location, with the Pegasus Golf Course north of Christchurch expected to be mowed over. Townhouse developer Wolfbrook Property has purchased the town's 18-hole golf course with plans to carve it up for housing. The company says the course will be temporarily open free of charge. Golf Management and Marketing Director Mike Godinay says frustration should be aimed at the previous owners who mismanaged the property, not Wolfbrook.
4: For them, commercially, it's probably a brilliant move, but for the rest of us who are golf fans, it's not.
1: Disgruntled New Zealanders are taking to the streets this afternoon to protest high fuel costs. Demonstrations are taking place in more than 40 locations today, with protesters calling for fuel taxes to be cut, future increases scrapped, and road user charges suspended as fuel prices remain high. They are also demanding more transparency from the government on how fuel-related revenue is spent. Event co-organiser Phil Barrett says the government needs to do more in keeping fuel prices down.
5: We've got some demands, and I think some of them are quite reasonable. We want GST to be capped at pre-conflict prices so that there's no more GST added.
1: In sport, a tough course is making low scores difficult at the PGA Championship in Pennsylvania. But Kiwis Daniel Hillier and Ryan Fox are both even par after the second round, just four shots off the pace. Coach Steve Corriker reckons last season's heartbreak provided valuable lessons to help spur Auckland FC to a maiden A-League Grand Final. The Black Knights were knocked out at the semi-final stage in their debut season. But second time around, Auckland stormed into the decider thanks to a 3-0 away win over Adelaide and a decisive 4-1 win overall.
6: We had the experience from last season. We learned from it. You know, we wanted to remain calm coming into the game as well. We didn't want to get, you know, too excited about it because then we don't perform at a good level. But the boys, you can see they were up for it.
1: Did the weather now, Northland and Coromandel mainly fine, the odd shower, mainly about eastern Northland. Auckland to Kapiti, including Bay of Plenty in the central high country, fine apart from a few areas of cloud. Gisborne to Wairarapa and Wellington, mostly cloudy, a few light showers, mainly in Gisborne and about the Wairoa district. Marlborough and Canterbury, mostly cloudy with the odd shower about the coast, but fine spells during the afternoon. Nelson to Buller to Fiordland, also Otago and Southland, mainly fine but areas of cloud at night. And for the Chatham Islands, cloudy with a few light showers. That's News, Sport and Weather. I'm Sandy Hodge.
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9: 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You are like a city built on a hill that cannot be hidden. People don't hide a lamp under a bowl. They put it on a lampstand. Then the light shines for everyone in the house. In the same way, you should be like a light for other people. Live so that they will see the good things you do and praise your Father in heaven.
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10: this is the moment.

Soren Wells and Serve the Lord here on Rema. It's 13 past one with Elmo on your Saturday afternoon. Glad that you have chosen to have Rema on in the background. Whatever you're doing, maybe you're rushing around to the shops getting things done. Maybe you're ferrying the family from place to place, sports and various other weekend things that happen. I'm just glad that you have chosen to have Rema on and keep those important things like the message of Jesus front and center in your life. It's so good that you have chosen to do that. Speaking of important things being front and center, prayer. It's the Pentecost Prayer Initiative. We're going to be praying with Makarita Siosi in just a few moments' time. But right now, Hayley Jones and Thankful here on Rema.

So where are you at? Are you ready to stop trying and start trusting? Jesus lived on your behalf. He died in your place, and he rose to give you new life. You can believe on Jesus right now. Whether in your car, the kitchen, or a walk with your dog, proclaim it out loud. Jesus is Lord. And if you believe in your heart that God raised him from the dead, you will be saved. Believe on Jesus. It will save your life.

0: It's Kane and Believe on Jesus featuring Zane Black here on Rema. 21 past one and time to spend some time in prayer. It's part of our partnership with the Pentecost Prayer Initiative. We've got church leaders from all around the country leading us in prayer. And today it's Makarita Siosi.
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2: Talo falava, ulo ingoa o Makarita Siosi, mai le ekale sia o shovenit I aukilani. 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Tata wifo matatalo, let us pray. Lord, we are hungry for more of you. You promised to pour out your Spirit on all people, sons and daughters, young and old. We ask you again, afio mai anganga pa'ia. Come, Holy Spirit, where our hearts have grown weary, revive us. Where our faith has become routine, awaken us. Where our churches have lost their fire, set us ablaze again. We don't want to rely on past encounters or stories of old. We long to see your Spirit moving in fresh ways, here and now, in our homes, our streets, our workplaces, our churches. Holy Spirit, come like wind, breathing life into dead bones. Come like fire, burning away what holds us back. Come like living water, refreshing dry and desert places. May we be a people filled, empowered, and sent by your presence. Afio mai, ananga pa'ia. Come, Holy Spirit. Amen.
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7: you ever look around at your circumstances and start to feel so bad that maybe you can't see the possible outcome that God has planned for you? 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Luke 15 says, "My son," the father said, "you are always with me and everything I have is yours. 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He was lost and is found." 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

Matthews and Broken Forever here on Rima Almo, hanging out with you on your Saturday afternoon for King and Country. We're coming up in just a moment. We're just going to hear from Kiwi artist Sophia Speedy. Here's Rachel Nemiroff, and thank you on Rima.

0: this world. For King and Country and Place in This World here on Rima. It's 19 to 2 with Elmo on your Saturday afternoon. And coming up on Monday afternoon, she's back. It's Drive with Kat after a couple of weeks off. She's been somewhere warm celebrating a significant birthday, so you'll have to welcome her back on Monday. You can catch her from 2 to 6 to keep your drive home moving with some positive, upbeat vibes. She's got interesting people to talk to, great music to play. 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
8: The best introduction to Christian baptism is the baptism of Jesus himself. Let's turn from the transitional to the permanent, from the baptism of John to full Christian baptism ordained by Christ himself, as an integral part of the complete gospel message. The baptism of Jesus is described in Matthew chapter 3, verses 13 to 17, where it says, "Then Jesus came from Galilee to John at the Jordan to be baptized by him. And John tried to prevent him, saying, 'I have need to be baptized by you, and you are coming to me?' But Jesus answered and said to him, 'Permit it to be so now, for thus it is fitting for us to fulfill all righteousness.' Then he allowed him. Then Jesus, when he had been baptized, came up immediately from the water, and behold, the heavens were opened to him, and he saw the Spirit of God descending like a dove and alighting upon him. And suddenly a voice came from heaven saying, 'This is my beloved Son, in whom I am well pleased.'" Although Jesus was baptized by John the Baptist, the form of baptism through which he passed was not at all on the same level as that of all the other people whom John baptized. As we have already pointed out, John's baptism made two main demands upon the people: repentance and confession of sins. However, Jesus had never committed any sins which he needed to confess or repent of. He didn't need to be baptized by John in the same way as all the other people who came to John for baptism. John himself clearly recognized this fact, for he says in Matthew chapter 3, verse 14, I have need to be baptized by you, and you are coming to me? However, Jesus answers in the next verse, Permit it to be so now, for thus it is fitting for us to fulfill all righteousness. In Jesus' answer, we find both the reason why Jesus himself was baptized and also the true significance of full Christian baptism as distinct from the temporary form of baptism administered by John. Jesus was not baptized by John as the outward evidence that he had repented of his sins because he had no sins to repent of. On the contrary, as Jesus himself explained, he was baptized in order that he might fulfill or complete all righteousness. And this, as in many other aspects of his life and ministry, Jesus was deliberately and consciously establishing a standard of behavior. By being baptized by John, he was setting an example and pattern of the baptism in which he desired Christian believers to follow him. This is in full accord with Peter's description of Christ's actions in 1 Peter chapter 2, verses 21 to 22. For to this you were called, because Christ also suffered for us, leaving us an example, that you should follow his steps, who committed no sin, nor was guile found in his mouth. This confirms what we have already said. Jesus was not baptized by John because he had repented of his sins. On the contrary, as Peter states, Jesus committed no sin, nor was guile found in his mouth. But in being baptized, he left an example for all Christians that they should follow his steps. Here's a prayer you may like to say. Lord Jesus, I want to say again today that you are my great example and that I want to follow your example constantly, always and everywhere, in all circumstances. Speak to me through your Spirit so that I follow in the paths that you show me. Amen.
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Tasha Layton, I'll Never Know, here on Rima. We're about 5 minutes away from the latest in news, sport and weather. I had someone comment the other day on the way I say Tasha Layton. It's like, well, as a kid.

0: we shouldn't it be Tasha? It's like, yeah, but she says it Tasha. And when she first came out, I was living in Australia at the time. And so everyone said it Tasha. So it's kind of, you know, drummed into me now. Tasha Layton, Tasha Layton. She makes good music either way. Stay tuned for music from Ann Wilson on the way next here on Rima.
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1: In this update, a much clearer picture of the country's impending NCEA qualification replacement is emerging. Education Minister Erica Stanford announced the shake-up in March, today confirming the new system will be comprised of a compulsory literature and numeracy foundational award, a Year 12 New Zealand Certificate of Education, and Year 13 New Zealand Advanced Certificate of Education. Stanford says Year 12s and 13s will study at least five subjects a year, with a minimum of three subjects required to achieve the certificate. Emily Ansell reports.
2: The certificates themselves will clearly show how many subjects are passed, with grades also displayed. Stanford says the new six-point grading scale from A plus to E will be easier for everyone to understand. She says today's Year 9s will be the first to start progressing through these changes.
1: Five Australian people returning from the hantavirus cruise ship have been tested on arrival in Perth. Those samples are sent to Melbourne while the passengers settle in for 3 weeks in quarantine.
3: This is one of the strongest quarantine arrangements for passengers being repatriated from this cruise ship you'll find anywhere in the world.
1: That's Australian Health Minister Mark Butler. The outbreak of a strain of Ebola, which does not have a vaccine, has killed 65 people in the Democratic Republic of Congo. The BBC reports there are 246 confirmed cases, mainly centred around gold mining towns in the DRC's eastern Ituri province. The first Southern Hemisphere facility able to maintain advanced military aircraft from three nations has been opened at the South Australia's Edinburgh RAAF base. Australian Defence Minister Richard Marles was in town for the ceremony at the $200 million megastructure to deal with aircraft from Australia, New Zealand and the US.
4: What this means in terms of the nation's capability is that we're not losing time with these planes having to go elsewhere in the world, and it very much increases availability.
1: The White House says China won't be pushing Iran to reopen the Strait of Hormuz or accepting a peace deal with the US. US President Donald Trump has returned from Beijing to Washington after talks with President Xi Jinping. Trump says the trip was a success, with China agreeing to buy US oil, 200 Boeing jets and more trade deals to be announced. However, Trump says he didn't ask for China's help in ending their war with Iran, as he didn't want to be indebted.
5: Not asking for any favours, because when you ask for favours, you have to do favours in return. We don't need favours.
1: In sport, Melbourne City captain Rebecca Stott believes Bev Priestman has been a key driver in the Wellington Phoenix women's record-breaking season. The Kiwi rival is hoping to snatch up a second major title with her Australian side in their grand final against the Phoenix tonight. Stott says Priestman has helped turn the Phoenix into a formidable side.
6: This isn't her first rodeo. She's won an Olympic gold medal, so she's obviously a very good coach. And I think just watching the next play, you can tell that she's got them well drilled.
1: The New Zealand under 20 women's football team have been drawn in a difficult pool for September's FIFA under 20 World Cup in Poland. The fledgling Ferns will tackle Japan, the United States and Italy in group play, the Americans being three-time champions and the Japanese two-time champs. To the weather now, Northland and Coromandel mainly fine, the odd shower mainly about eastern Northland. Auckland to Kapiti, including Bay of Plenty in the central high country, fine apart from a few areas of cloud. Gisborne to Wairarapa and Wellington, mostly cloudy. Marlborough and Canterbury, mostly cloudy with the odd shower about the coast. Nelson to Buller and Fiordland, also Otago and Southland, mainly fine but areas of cloud at night. And for the Chatham Islands, cloudy. That's News, Sport and Weather. I'm Sandy Hodge.
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8: From the Bible. 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

It's Megan Woods and I Believe You here on Rima. Elmo with you for your Saturday afternoon, enjoying the music this afternoon. I hope you are too. Would love to hear what you're doing while you're listening to Rima today. You can send me a text, 8168, start your message with the keyword Rima and tell me what you're up to. Here's Zach Williams and Ben Fuller. It's Wait For Me on Rima.

0: It's the afters. You never gave up on me. Elmo with you for your Saturday afternoon here on Rima, 18 past two. Hey, just want to encourage you to make use of a great resource that we have available. It's the Rima Prayer Wall, available on our website at rima.co.nz. It's under the faith section. If you got some prayer needs, let's be honest, we've all got needs. We've all got stuff going on. But if there's something in particular that you would love to have people standing with you in prayer for, then you can submit those prayer requests on the prayer wall at rima.co.nz. Not only can other people see those and pray for you, but our team will also be praying for you. We pray for some of them on the radio, but not all of them, but they do all definitely get prayed for. We have a team of people who bring those prayer requests to the Lord every single day. So if you've got something going on, then we'd love to be praying through that with you. And also, if you've got a praise report, if you've asked for prayer and you've actually seen things turn around or see a result in that, we love to hear those praise reports. You can pop that on the prayer wall as well. It's all at rima.co.nz.
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That's What the Cross is For. Cade Thompson here on Rima. Elmo with you for your Saturday afternoon. And coming up at 4 o'clock this afternoon, I will step out of the way of the man, the myth, the legend, William Ryan III. He's back again with 20 The Countdown magazine. It is the longest running Christian music countdown show in the world. And we bring it to you every week here on Rima between 4 and 6 on a Saturday. So make sure you stay tuned for that. We'll find out what is at number one this week.

0: Scars in Heaven, casting crowns here on Rima. It's 22 to 3 with Elmo, and we are heading towards Pentecost Sunday. That's a week from tomorrow. And in the lead up to Pentecost, we are partnering with 24/7 Prayer in their Pentecost Prayer Initiative, basically calling the church to pray for 10 days in the lead up to Pentecost Sunday, 24 hours a day, 7 days a week. There are churches all over the country already signed up for this. If you want to find out more about it, there is a link on our website at rema.co.nz. Well worth getting involved. We're certainly involved here. We've got church leaders on Rema right across the day praying for this nation and the church in New Zealand right up until the day of Pentecost. So keep listening out for those as well. But it's something that that we are pretty excited about. And if you want to find out more about it, it is all on the website, rema.co.nz.
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0: out. 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
1: In this update, current Year 9 students will be the first to try out NCEA's replacement, the details of which have been officially confirmed today. From 2028, the new qualifications for Year 12 and 13 will be called the New Zealand Certificate of Education and the New Zealand Advanced Certificate of Education. A new Literacy and Numeracy Foundational Award, benchmarked at Year 11, will be required to pass. Emily Ansell reports.
2: Education Minister Erica Stanford says students will have to study at least five subjects each year, with a minimum of three required to achieve the qualification. A six-point grading system from A+ to E is also being introduced. Stanford says there will be internal assessments and an exam for each subject, with science becoming compulsory alongside English and maths for Year 11.
1: A scene examination's been completed at the site of a tragic Christchurch house fire, which killed two people earlier this week. The blaze on Whitehall Street in Marihau took the life of a three-year-old girl whose mother later died in hospital. Police say the fire isn't believed to be suspicious but won't comment on the direct cause. Family and witnesses are still being sought and spoken to. A Give a Little page for grandmother has raised tens of thousands of dollars so far today. There's reports Lebanon and Israel are extending their ceasefire by 45 days. The BBC reports the two sides had been holding talks in Washington, D.C. after accusing each other of breaking the truce since it began a month ago. BBC White House reporter Bernd Demuzin says Hezbollah, the Lebanese militia at the heart of the conflict, were not party to these talks.
3: They've been very opposed to the Lebanese government engaging directly with Israel, and Israel has kept on striking targets in southern Lebanon, including one that killed seven people earlier.
1: A New York judge has declared the latest Harvey Weinstein rape case a mistrial. The BBC reports the jury was deadlocked and unable to reach a verdict. It's the third time a jury has considered this case against the 74-year-old. US President Donald Trump is telling Taiwan not to expect their military backing after meeting with Chinese President Xi Jinping. It comes as Trump's return to Washington following talks with China's leader this week. The White House had announced a multi-billion dollar US defense package for Taiwan last year, but the Trump administration is now reassessing that deal. Trump says he'll decide if it goes ahead after future talks with China and further consideration of its impacts.
4: I'm holding that in abeyance, and it depends on China. It's a very good negotiating chip for us.
1: In sport, Anton Segner's tuning out the noise ahead of a high-profile matchup in the number 7 jersey against Du Plessis Corifi and the Hurricanes tonight. The German-born Blues flanker spoke with All Blacks selector Sir Graham Henry and assistant coach Neil Barnes as they dropped into a training session this week. But Segner's not looking beyond Super Rugby Pacific.
5: Yeah, there's a bit of chat about that out there, but to be fully honest with you, I'm not focused on that. I'm focused on the Blues and on the game this weekend and win a championship here because I love this team, I love this region, and I think we owe it to each other as well.
1: The Wellington Phoenix women have a chance to rewrite the history books tonight as they take on Melbourne City in the Ninja A-League final. It's also the first time the team will feature in a grand final since the club's establishment 5 years ago. To the weather now, Northland and Coromandel mainly fine, the odd shower mainly about eastern Northland. Auckland to Kapiti, including Bay of Plenty and the Central High Country, fine apart from a few...

David Dunn and Start Living. It's Arima with Elmo, 11 past 3 on your Saturday afternoon. Coming up in under an hour now, we are into 20 The Countdown magazine. What is going to be at the top? The 20 hottest songs in Christian music this week coming your way. Maybe this song's going to make an appearance. This is the latest for Mercy Me. It's Make It Well here on Arima. Me?

0: Yes.
1: Matthew West and What If. It's Rima for your Saturday afternoon, 19 past three with Elmo. The word for today coming up in just a moment. Continuing the series called Live Like You Believe. And if you are not currently a reader of The Word for Today, I encourage you to get into it. 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
9: He did not waver at the promise of God. Romans chapter 4 and verse 20. The Archbishop of Canterbury was acquainted with an actor named Mr. Butterton. One day he asked Butterton, "What is the reason you actors on stage can affect your congregations with the speaking of things imaginary, as if they were real, while we in church speak of things real, which our congregations only receive as if they were imaginary?" Butterton replied, "We actors on stage speak of things imaginary as if they were real, and you in the pulpit speak of things real as if they were imaginary." The world needs Christians to speak like they believe what God said in His Word is true, and who live accordingly. When Abraham was 80, God promised him that he would father a son. 20 years later, it hadn't happened, but Abraham was standing firmly on God's Word. He did not waver at the promise of God through unbelief, but was strengthened in faith, giving glory to God and being fully convinced that what He had promised, He was also able to perform. Romans chapter 4, verses 20 and 21. William James, the first educator to offer a course in psychology, said, "If you want quality, act as if you've already had it." He also said, "Act as if what you do makes a difference. It does." Saint Augustine said, "God loves each of us as if there were only one of us." If you fully grasp the truth of this, it'll set you free from fear, because that's what God's perfect love does. 1 John chapter 4 and verse 18. God can't love you any more or any less, because He already loves you unconditionally, eternally. You just need to live.

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0: Joshua McGregor and Run to You. It's Rima with Elmo for your Saturday afternoon. Going to hear some Toby Mac in just a moment. This is Ryan Stevenson, and this I know here on Rima.
1: I got

0: Toby Mac and Oh My Soul from Psalm 103. It's Rima for your Saturday afternoon. And one of the things we are enjoying at the moment is the Pentecost Prayer Initiative. It's something we're partnering with 24/7 prayer. Rima.co.nz has all the information about that. But one of the things we're doing as part of that is actually having church leaders joining us on air to pray. So let's pray along with Makarita Siosi.
1: Churches all around the country are joining with 24/7 prayer, journeying together into the day of Pentecost, praying night and day, asking God to bring new life to our churches, to rewire our culture, and to pour out His Spirit afresh.
2: Talo falava, ulo ingoa o Makarita Siosi, mai le ekalesia o shovenit e akilani. 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Tata wifo matatalo, let us pray. Lord, we are hungry for more of you. You promised to pour out your Spirit on all people, sons and daughters, young and old. We ask you again, a feel mai. Come, Holy Spirit, where our hearts have grown weary, revive us. Where our faith has become routine, awaken us. Where our churches have lost their fire, set us ablaze again. We don't want to rely on past encounters or stories of old. We long to see your Spirit moving in fresh ways here and now in our homes, our streets, our workplaces, our churches. Holy Spirit, come like wind, breathing life into dead bones. Come like fire, burning away what holds us back. Come like living water, refreshing dry and desert places. May we be a people filled, empowered, and sent by your presence. I feel my come, Holy Spirit. Amen.
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3: Recently, when walking on the beach, soaking up the beauty and relishing some downtime, I noticed an empty chair in the sand dunes. So I decided to stop and just sit for a while, to be in the moment, spend some time with Jesus. In those moments of stillness, I felt spiritually refreshed. Jesus invites all of us to sit for a while. He said to his disciples, "Come away by yourselves and rest." There's been so much going on and they were struggling to even find time to eat. How important it is in our busy and distracted lives to pause and just sit. In the Bible, Martha's sister Mary took time to sit with Jesus, and he commended her for that. She'd made a good choice. God covets our friendship and waits for our company. There's an empty chair waiting for you today with an invitation from Jesus to be seated. It's your choice. Mahara ki tō tātou atua e tēnei rā. Remember God today. I'm Alison Shaw.
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0: Aidan King and Hallelujah, If Not For Your Love. It is Rima with Elmo, wrapping up my time with you today, and actually for a couple of weeks. I'm going to be away for a couple of weekends, so Di Campbell will be hanging out with you on Saturday afternoons for the next couple of weeks. Then I will be back, and we will enjoy our special time together, won't we? Coming up in just a few moments' time, we're getting it into the latest in news, sport and weather. And then it's William Ryan III and 20, the Countdown magazine, the top 20 songs in Christian music this week. Until next time, God bless. Bye for now.
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1: In this update, the Education Minister says new secondary school subjects reflect the modern world, support critical thinking, and open up career pathways. Erica Stanford has announced today the new school qualification system starting in 2028 will require a compulsory literature and numeracy foundation award. It will also create a Year 12 New Zealand Certificate of Education and Year 13 New Zealand Advanced Certificate of Education. Stanford says the new qualification is an internationally benchmarked system developed by subject experts.
2: And they include amazing new subjects like advanced mathematics, civics, politics and philosophy, journalism, media and communication, statistics and data science and primary industry.
1: Locals in Pegasus, north of Christchurch, are shocked that their town's golf course will be carved up for housing. The 18-hole course has been bought by developer Wolfbrook Property, who plans to rezone the land to build homes. The course had been shut since early March after its previous owners went into liquidation, but locals still had been playing there and paying for a greenkeeper. Pegasus Residents Group President Matt James says they're feeling blindsided by the sale.
3: We thought there were other parties who'd shown an interest who were keen to maintain the golf club as a golf club.
1: There are reports Lebanon and Israel are extending their ceasefire by 45 days. The BBC reports the two sides had each been holding talks in Washington, D.C. after accusing each other of breaking the truce since it began a month ago. BBC White House reporter Bernd de Boozeman says Hezbollah, the Lebanese militia at the heart of the conflict, were not party to these talks.
4: They've been very opposed to the Lebanese government engaging directly with Israel, and Israel has kept on striking targets in southern Lebanon, including one that killed seven people earlier.
1: A New York judge has declared the latest Harvey Weinstein rape case a mistrial. The BBC reports a jury was deadlocked and unable to reach a verdict. It's the third time a jury has considered this case against the 74-year-old. Tauranga and regions across the Western Bay of Plenty have been given a much-needed boost. The government signed a new regional deal with its councils, focusing on the likes of transport and social infrastructure and land and housing development. Projects will be jointly funding projects using proceeds from local asset recycling with a crown uplift. Western Bay of Plenty Mayor James Denyer says the benefits of enabling more housing will be immense.
5: Access to housing and affordable housing is super important, and that is the greatest way we can increase community wellbeing.
1: In sport, Rashan Ravindra has ended his time in the Indian Premier League early in order to prepare for the Black Caps tour of England. The 27-year-old had signed a deal worth over $380,000 with the Kolkata Knight Riders, but is yet to play a game this season. With his side on the verge of missing the finals, Ravindra will return to New Zealand before the Black Caps leave for Ireland and the UK later this month. The Detroit Pistons have dominated the Cleveland Cavaliers 115-94 in Game 6 of their Eastern Conference Series. They are tied 3-all with the winner to play the New York Knicks in the conference final. At the PGA Championship in Pennsylvania, Kiwis Daniel Hillier and Ryan Fox are both even par after the second round, just 4 shots off the pace. To the weather now, Northland and Coromandel mainly fine with the odd shower. Auckland too carpety, including the Bay of Plenty and the Central High Country, fine apart from a few areas of cloud. Gisborne to Wairarapa and Wellington, mostly cloudy with a few light showers. Marlborough and Canterbury, mostly cloudy with the odd shower. Nelson, Buller to Fiordland, also Otago and Southland, mainly fine but areas of cloud at night. And for the Chatham Islands, you can expect cloudy weather with a few light showers. That's news, sport and weather. I'm Sandy Hodge.
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0: From the Bible. For it is by grace that you have been saved through faith, and this not of yourselves, it is a gift of God, not by works, so that no man can boast. For we are God's handiwork, created in Christ Jesus to do good works, which God has prepared in advance for us to do. Words to live by on Rema.
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12: 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Welcome to 20 The Countdown Magazine. I'm your host, William Ryan III. Are you ready to spend the next 2 hours together counting down the biggest songs in Christian music? I sure hope you said yes, because I have got a great show lined up for you. 6 songs are moving up, 6 are sliding down, and 8 of them are holding steady right where they were the last time. 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
12: Well, making his debut on The Countdown this week is a brand new artist with a huge voice and an incredible story too. He's a Texas native just like myself. His name's Bay Turner, and he blends all sorts of cool genres together, and he even spent some time singing with the Brooklyn Tabernacle Choir after originally pursuing opera in New York. Can you believe it? Well, his new song's called Somebody's Praying, and way too you hear the passion behind it too. Here is Bay himself to tell you all about it.
13: What's up, y'all? It's your boy Bay Turner, and I would love to share a little bit about the heart behind my song Somebody's Praying. Y'all, I wrote this song when I was at total war with myself. I was stuck in patterns that I couldn't break, and I couldn't outrun this almost dark night of the soul. And I got up one morning to write a song, and this simple image came to my mind. It was my mom on her hands and knees. The Lord was showing me that she was interceding for me. And I realized in the moment, I wasn't still standing because I was strong or capable enough or good enough. I was still standing because someone else kept praying when I stopped. So I wrote this song for the moment that you realize that you've been held up the whole time because of someone else's prayers. You were carried without ever earning it. You were loved without ever deserving it. So I want you to know, in those dark moments, somebody's always praying.
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0: be praying.
1: What do you think of that new one there from a new artist? It's Bay Turner with his song Somebody's Praying, debuting at number 20 on 20 The Countdown magazine. Well, next is a song that just hit the chart last week from Tasha Layton. Here she is with Meet Me in the Valley.
2: Number 19.

0: in that number 19 slot again this week. It is Tasha Layton with her new song. It's called Meet Me in the Valley here on 20 The Countdown Magazine. Well, also not making much of a move from last week because he is back in the same spot. Here is Chandler Moore to tell us about this new one of his called God, I'm Just Grateful.
1: The Bible instructs us to give thanks in all things. That means in the good and the bad and the ugly and the beautiful, we are to thank God for it all. And I think this song helps me set my eyes on the list of reasons I have to be grateful. God has been so good. And in the midst of fires and trials and struggles and battles, I still have a reason to be grateful. And this is that song. Here's God, I'm Just Grateful.
2: Number 18.

0: grateful for you.
1: It is Chandler Moore back in that number 18 spot again this week with God, I'm Just Grateful. What an incredible song. Wow. Well, all right. We have got the results from our little How Long Have You Been Listening poll that I did last week. I threw that out there as a little challenge to you. And this is so fun, too, hearing from everyone that's been listening for a long time and even some brand new listeners. But the longest running member of the 20 family that we heard from, it was

0: something that makes this show so special. Well, it's not too late for you to reach out and let me know how long you have been listening to The Countdown. Maybe you've been listening since the very first show, maybe longer than Beatrice. Well, you've got to chime in and let me know, or I don't know that you're there. But maybe you've been listening for just a day, or this is your very first time to tune in and listen. Reach out. 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You can head over to our website. 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
1: Coming up.
0: Well, I know there hasn't been a lot of movement in this first part of our show. We did have a new song hit the charts. That's pretty cool. But the other songs just right back in the same spot as they were. And I will tell you, coming up here in our remaining 17, there's still a few more that are right back the way they were last week. But we do have some movement later in the hour. So, of course, stay with me. We have lots of great music on the way for you this weekend.
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0: It is her third week here on 20 The Countdown Magazine. That is Carly Ann Taylor. And that was her song, Why Should I Worry, which we got to hear the story behind it last weekend, which was really cool. Well, speaking of stories behind the songs, this next one from Pat Barrett called I've Got a Fire. I can't wait for you to hear about this one. Here is Pat Barrett.
1: Hey, y'all. I am so excited about I've Got a Fire this year for a lot of reasons, but this song was a joy to write. It was a joy to record. It was, I mean, a forever memory to film that music video with my dad. And all throughout that process, it reminded me of a couple things. One, that what we're a part of, this faith that we're a part of, is a long game. This is about our entire lives being lived and not just living the moment we're in, but finishing faithfully. And what an amazing, you know, testimony to the world to watch someone, not just a moment of their life, but the longevity of it, walking towards the Lord is so powerful. But also, to live in the fullness of what Jesus has done inside of us. And that flame that burns, my prayer is that the older I get, the brighter I burn. And what a sign and a wonder that could be for the world, and what a testimony of how great God is.
2: Number 16.

0: at number 16 again this week. That is Pat Barrett here on 20, the Countdown Magazine. That is his new one called I've Got a Fire. And his upcoming tour is actually going to be his first as a headliner here in the United States. Exciting to see his music getting discovered by even a larger audience there. Well, one of the most popular parts of our show is coming up later in our second hour. That is our future fan favorite. This is where I play some new music and I get your help by voting on your favorite song to play the full version the following week. Now, I know you love that segment because there are so many votes that come in from across the world on all of that new music. So thanks for voting. Now, if you don't know about this, you're going to have to participate next hour. I'll play those new songs and I'll get your help this week. Now, talking about last week's new songs, though, for just a second, that mashup was huge. It brought in such a big response, so many votes and comments. It was actually a little difficult to determine the winner between Brandon Lake and Nick Jonas. They're teaming up against Torrin Wells. Now, both incredible songs, and I love all those artists. So I was just grateful for your help in voting on your favorite song. Now, you'll have to tune in next hour and see if the rest of the world agreed with you or if they picked the other one. That's coming up next hour. That's our future fan favorite.
1: Coming up.
0: Well, also coming up, we have 15 more to go on this weekend's countdown. And artists like Josiah Queen, Jamie McDonald, Chris Tomlin, I mean, I'm not here to disappoint you. I'm here to play some of your favorite songs or maybe some new favorites of yours that are coming up.
1: 20, the Countdown Magazine is back in a sec.
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1: 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Number 15. Oh,

0: That's Josiah Queen with his new one called Demons. I know you've heard that one before. It is at number 15 again this week here on 20. And next, We the Kingdom, they're holding steady this week with their new one called Rescue Me.
1: Number 14.

0: Sway the Kingdom with Rescue Me, back at number 14 here on 20 The Countdown Magazine. Jamie McDonald is next, and she is dropping down to this spot this week with her latest called Ain't No Way.
1: Number 13.

0: now.
1: That is Jamie McDonald at number 13 this time with her song Ain't No Way on 20 The Countdown magazine. You know, Jamie made her Opry debut in Nashville, Tennessee recently, which is such an iconic venue here in the United States, where she was just singing backup there a few years ago, and now it's her turn to shine as a solo artist. So happy for her. Well, last week was such a big week in my family because my wife, Christy, and I, we celebrated 24 years of marriage. We had our anniversary, and it was such a cool time looking back at all of the years that we've been together. And here's a little fun fact for you that you may not know. But my wife, Christy, and I, we actually met at a Christian music conference. It was at the Dove Awards back in the year 2000. And we met there, started dating, eventually got married in 02. And we just had such an incredible life together. And it's so cool to get married kind of young, too, because you get to experience so much as a couple. And so we've had so much fun. I mean, we are like best friends. We love hanging out all the time. And we always spend Mondays together trying new restaurants and coffee shops. And so our anniversary was no different. We went and did something that we've never done before. And that was high tea at a really fancy hotel here in the Dallas-Fort Worth area. And let me tell you, I was totally blown away. I thought it was going to be something different than what it was. I was thinking it's not going to be very much food. We're just going to have some tea and some light sandwiches or something. And I'm going to have to go through like a drive-thru on the way home and get me some manly food. But no, I'll be happy to report that I was actually pretty full off of the little scones and the sandwiches and stuff that they brought out. But it was a really incredible time. And we just had the best time celebrating our anniversary. I don't know that I'll go back to a tea room, you know, on my own solo, but I definitely would take my wife there if she ever wants to go back.
0: Coming up.
1: Well, if you need to step away for just a second to get a little spot of tea, as they say, well, go for it right now, but hurry back because I have 12 more songs coming up and our artist news is on the way for you too. So I don't want you to miss any part of it. 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
1: Welcome back. You know, this next guy is out on tour this summer with Toby Mac, and he just announced a fall tour with Cochran & Company. Here is Zach Williams with his latest Wait For Me on 20 The Countdown Magazine.
0: Number 12. Hey.

0: Artist News. Three things you need to know. Number one.
1: Well, Tasha Layton just released a new short film this month called Meet Me in the Valley. And it's a really personal one, too. She spent 3 days alone in Death Valley National Park in California. It's a place known for being the hottest, the driest, and lowest national park in the United States. And what makes this film interesting is that it's not just about the location. It's really using the valley as a picture for life. Now, those seasons that feel quiet, hard, and uncomfortable, but still full of moments where God is present. Now, here's Tasha in her own words describing the experience.
2: It's beautiful here, but it didn't make it easier. The beauty reminded me that God was with me. It reminded me of his power and his presence, but it was still hard. And I think it's the same for our lives when we walk through valleys. It's like we can have beauty and we can have gratitude, and sadness and grief can coexist. But what I do love is the beauty reminds us that God never leaves us, and he's with us always.
0: Number two.
1: Well, the artist Jamie McDonald has two brand new devotionals out now on the YouVersion Bible app. Now, both devotionals are inspired by her songs Desperate and Left It in the River. And she says they were written from a place of vulnerability and hope. Now, Jamie shared that she's actually really excited to be a part of this, calling it something she's been honored to step into and share with listeners in a deeper way. Now, we've got more details on both of those devotionals up at 20thecountdown.com.
0: Number three.
1: Well, Chris Tomlin is heading to Washington, D.C. this weekend to be a part of Rededicate 250. Now, it's happening at the National Mall near the U.S. Capitol. It's a big worship gathering as America marks 250 years, and people from all 50 states are expected to be there for a time of prayer, worship, and rededicating the nation to God. And the heart behind this kind of gathering is actually something Chris has talked about before in his music. Worship as something that brings people together around scripture and truth. Now, here's Chris Tomlin talking about his song, How Good It Is.
3: It's a call to worship, a song written to gather, to rally the people. And it wasn't till after writing the song that I realized almost every word is scripture. We are literally singing the word of God together when we sing this song. Psalm 92. It is good to praise the Lord, to make music to your name, O Most High. Psalm 113, from the rising of the sun to the setting of the same, the name of the Lord shall be praised.
0: You're up to date. That was three things you need to know. Now, back to the countdown with William Ryan III.
4: Hey, this is Cece Winans with the message of my song, Worthy of It All. Psalm 63 talks about God's love being better than life. And that is so true. When I think of the goodness of Jesus and all that he has done for me, I can't help but praise God. And this song, Worthy of It All, just puts it all in perspective. When I just think of all of the great things that God has done, what he continues to do, and not just because of what he's done, but just because of who he is. He's worthy of all of our praise, all of our strength. The Bible instructs us to love him with all of our heart, soul, and mind. Why? Because he deserves nothing less. He is worthy of it all.
0: Number 11. Oh!

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1: That is a 20 The Countdown magazine extra for you this week. It is from The Afters. That was just from a couple of years ago. You might remember that one called You Never Gave Up on Me. Well, coming up next, I'm going to have your top 10 remaining songs of the week.
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4: In this update, the government says its new secondary school qualifications are rigorous and aspirational. The replacement certificates for NCEA will require senior students to pass 3 out of 5 subjects each year. They'll also be marked A+ to E and need a compulsory literature and numeracy foundation award. Education Minister Erica Stanford says this rewards hard work and sets up students for the future.
5: They've been developed by subject experts, heads of departments from schools across New Zealand, benchmarked internationally and aligned with tertiary and industry expectations.
4: Locals in Pegasus, north of Christchurch, are shocked that their town's golf course will be used for housing. The 18-hole course has been bought by developer Wolfbrook Property, who planned to build homes. The course went into liquidation and closed in March, but locals had still been playing there and paying for a greenkeeper. Pegasus Residents Group President Matt James says they thought whoever bought it would keep it as a golf course. The United States president is adamant the war on Iran is worth the squeeze of higher oil prices so long as Tehran does not have nuclear weapons. President Trump's return to Washington from Beijing after meeting Chinese President Xi Jinping, but did not ask for help in reopening the Strait of Hormuz. President Trump says it's a matter of short-term pain for long-term gain.
6: Because we want to stop the threat of being blown to pieces by a lunatic using nuclear weapons.
4: The United States says Lebanon and Israel have agreed to a 45-day extension of a ceasefire. Delegates from both sides have been in Washington, D.C. for talks described as productive. Over the past few weeks, each side's accused the other of breaking the truce. A reminder for Aucklanders to turn off their LED lights at night to help Cook's petrels. The seabirds are currently making an annual journey between breeding grounds and the ocean. Sea Life Kelly Tarleton's Kiara Martina Lennett says the petrels are being drawn off course by the city's brightness, becoming stranded on streets and even construction sites. Ms. Leonard says LED lights at night are a lot brighter than what the petrels are used to.
7: Imagine tiny little populations of these little birdies, and they're just completely thwarted by all of this.
4: In sport, Hurricanes halfback Eri Enare says he gets just as excited as the fans when he sees a flowing back line move from his teammates in yellow. Enare has the reins of the Hurricanes' attack against the Blues tonight with Cam Roygaard injured. He's looking forward to unleashing the form attack of the competition.
8: We really pride ourselves on expressing our individual talents, but being able to contain that within our shape, it's an exciting license that we've got as backs in this team to be able to express ourselves. Once we break down defences, then we can start to show a bit of flavour.
4: The Detroit Pistons have dominated the Cleveland Cavaliers 115-94 in Game 6 in their Eastern Conference semifinal, tied 3-all. And the San Antonio Spurs have beaten the Minnesota Timberwolves, advancing to the Western Conference Finals. To the Met Service short forecast for the nation now, till midnight tomorrow. Northland and Coromandel, mainly fine. The odd shower, mainly in eastern Northland. Auckland, Waikato and Bay of Plenty, mainly fine. One or two showers around Great Barrier Island. Then cloudy periods everywhere from tomorrow afternoon and the chance of a shower. From Waitomo to Kapiti and the Central High Country, fine apart from a few areas of cloud or morning fog. From Gisborne to Wairarapa and Wellington, mostly cloudy, a few showers, mainly in Gisborne and across the Wairoa district. Marlborough and Canterbury, cloudy periods but long afternoon fine spells. Nelson, from Buller to Westland and Otago, mainly fine but areas of cloud or fog, morning and night. Across Fiordland and Southland, mainly fine, cloudy periods along the coast with a few light showers from tomorrow morning. Chatham Islands, cloudy with a few light showers at times. That is your news, sport and weather. I'm Joe Gilfillan.
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1: All right, we are halfway through the countdown, and it has been kind of the tale of two halves so far. From 20 to 11, only three songs actually moved from where they were last week. But now we're heading into our top 10, and things get a lot more interesting. Only two songs stayed in the same spot, so yeah, there's still a lot that can happen before we hit that number one song. So let's jump back in at 20.
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0: It is Elevation Worship, moving up one to land at number 9 this week with their song Alleluia on 20 The Countdown magazine. Well, this next guy is going to be out on tour this fall with the band We Are Messengers, so hopefully you can catch him and hear this song live. Here is Andrew Rip with his latest called I'd Do It Again on 20 The Countdown magazine.
1: Number 8. I still

0: That is Andrew Rip. That's his song called I Do It Again. And this week he is at number 8 after a 1-point climb here on 20 The Countdown magazine. Well, you know, seeing just how far God has taken these songs and these stories, that's one of the highlights of my week. And this message that I received from Uganda, it tracks with the theme that we have going on today. So listen to this from Zion. It says, "Hi, William and the team at 20 The Countdown magazine. I absolutely love your show. I listen to it with my sister every Saturday night. We are both such huge fans. We listen in from 99.3 FM Radio ABC in Uganda. Keep up the good work and God bless you." Well, Zion, thank you for writing in. 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
9: Hey, we're Caleb and John, and we are so excited for our new song, Finished. Really, the heart behind this song is from Philippians 1:6. It says, "I'm sure of this, that he who started a good work in you will carry it on to completion until the day of Christ."

That's Caleb and John dropping down to number 7 this week with their song Finished here on 20, the Countdown Magazine. Well, Elevation Rhythm is moving up one this week with their song Washed. Number 7.

0: is Elevation Rhythm with their song Washed. Number 6 after a 1-point climb here on 20 The Countdown Magazine. You know, they're going to be out with Elevation Worship for a fall run of Elevation Nights here in the United States. And they just released the full schedule, which I was taking a peek at. But I hope you can catch it.
1: Coming up.
0: 5 more songs to go already here on The Countdown. I mean, we are getting down to it. And there is a lot of little shakeups happening in this top 5. I won't give away any spoilers for you, but you definitely want to stay with me and tune in until the very end of our show.
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0: Well, you know, every week I love to feature one of the many stations that airs our countdown. 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
9: 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We hear The Countdown every Saturday at 12 p.m. Caribbean time. May God continue to bless you and bless you and bless this wonderful network. God bless.
0: Wow. Well, God bless you guys, and thank you so much for airing 20 The Countdown there in St. Kitts. We really appreciate it.
10: Top 5.
0: Well, this next artist recently spent some time in West Africa with Convoy of Hope to meet all the kids that he helped raise some money for on his last headlining tour. Here is Blessing Offer to tell us where Lift Me Up came from.
11: Lift Me Up came from the realization, I think, that when someone says, how are you? I just go, oh, I'm fine. I think maybe a lot of us do this, but for me personally, when I wrote this, I was not fine. A lot of things were going down. I'd lost a couple people that were super close to me, and it was the middle of a tour, so I was physically exhausted. And we were in the studio planning this song, kind of sketching around ideas, and I said, guys, I want to write something honest. This was right as we were realizing what this record was going to be about, what it was going to be called. And the first couple lines of it, sometimes I feel like I just keep pretending when I'm slowly going out of my mind, was it fell out because it was that honest. And I didn't want to keep feeling like that without being honest with the people around me. And so for me, writing Lift Me Up was cathartic. And then the chorus is a super vulnerable, but could you lift me up, right? To ask the people around you for that kind of help. Even talking about it makes me uncomfortable, but it was a wonderful exercise in like emotional maturity and awareness and all this fun stuff. I hope it does for the listener what it did for me, because that's why we did it.
1: Number 5.
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0: It's Blessing Offer back at number 5 again this week with Lift Me Up on 20 The Countdown magazine. Well, last week on the Future Fan Favorite, I played some new music. One of those songs was from Brandon Lake, and it was featuring Nick Jonas from the Jonas Brothers. The other song was a new one from Torin Wells. And I mentioned this earlier, but we had probably the most votes come in. I mean, we were having trouble just keeping up with everything. Some people were even commenting on social media, casting their vote. And so we were trying to add those up as well. And it was just crazy, y'all. But we did have a winner, and it was barely a winner too, because they were such great songs and such great artists. But the one that pulled through was the new one called The Author from Brandon Lake and Nick Jonas. Here it is now on 20 The Countdown magazine.
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1: That is a brand new song from Brandon Lake featuring Nick Jonas. It's called The Author. And that one was the winning future fan favorite between those new ones that I played last week for you. Great job picking that one. And like I said, it was just a close call there. Torin Wells almost had it, but they ended up pulling through. Okay, our first song this week for you to vote on is from Joseph O'Brien, a new artist here. It's called I See You.

That's a new artist named Joseph O'Brien, and that's his song called I See You. That's your first pick for this week's future fan favorite. Our next one, it's from the band Passion. Here is their new one called Just That Good.

0: 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That's your second pick here in the Future Fan Favorite. The one before it was from Joseph O'Brien, and it's a song called I See You.
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0: Next up on The Countdown is Phil Wickham with his song Homesick for Heaven. 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Number

0: That is Phil Wickham with Homesick for Heaven, dropping down to number 4 this week here on 20 The Countdown Magazine. Well, I know we played a Station of the Week shout out a little while ago, which got me thinking. I don't know if you were aware of this, but 20 is broadcast all over the globe. You can listen on the internet anywhere in the world, and we directly send the show to radio stations in 39 different countries. And occasionally, one country stands out, and lately it has been Uganda, which is on the continent of Africa. And we heard earlier from Zion, who wrote in a message that talked about the show, but also I wanted to share what Abby had to say from Uganda. She said, I've been listening to the show since I was about 11 years old. I'm now 23 and I still love it. And then she went on to say her favorite song right now is Where Would I Be by Peter Burton, because it helps her reflect on the journey the Lord has brought her through, and that it brings tears to her eyes every time she hears it. Wow, that is the power of a song with a real story behind it right there. Now, when you stop and look back at your life and all the moments God's carried you through, sometimes gratitude is emotional. You know, it's just all we can do there. But hey, to all of our listeners in Uganda, thank you so much for showing up in such a big way lately. And hey, if there is a song that's impacting you, like Where Would I Be, that's hitting Abby right now, I'd love to hear your story too. Reach out at 20thecountdown.com.
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0: 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That could be in our top 3 for sure, since it was number 1 a couple of weeks ago for 2 weeks in a row. But stick around and find out what happens.
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9: Hey, I'm Peter Burton, and my song, Where Would I Be, is a reminder of the amazing life we have when we say yes to Jesus. So often, the enemy will try to bring up our past and discourage us, reminding us of our mistakes and where we should be because of them. But as Christ followers, when we ask ourselves, where would we be without Jesus, our response is, thank God, I'll never know.
0: That was Peter Burton with a story behind this next one called Where Would I Be? Here it is, dropping down a spot this week on 20 The Countdown magazine.
10: Number 3. Standing where I stand now, I know that he's the reason I almost

0: is Peter Burton at number 3 with Where Would I Be here on 20. Next, it's the band Mercy Me dropping down a spot this week. Here they are with their latest called Make It Well on 20.
1: Number 2.
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0: It's the band Mercy Me at number two this week with their song Make It Well. And of course, they were at number one last week here on our show, but dropping there to make space for someone new that's coming up. You have to stick around and find out who has that top spot. But hey, a little reminder, if you want a little more of 20 The Countdown magazine during the week, make sure you're signed up for our e-newsletter. 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
2: 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And this New Zealand Music Month, we want to celebrate them with you. 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
0: Well, we have a new number one song in Christian music this week. Here is Matthew West with his song.

0: You're good.
1: That's Matthew West with a number one song in Christian music, and it's called Good, here on 20 The Countdown magazine. You know, he's had 39 number one hits combined as an artist and a writer. I mean, that is really incredible to think about, isn't it? And also, getting there at number one in 11 weeks, that's a pretty strong climb there for Matthew West. Well, thank you so much for being a part of our countdown this weekend. If it was your first time listening, I hope you'll be back next weekend. If you've been listening for years, though, I know you're going to be back. You don't want to miss out on what happens. I'm William Ryan III, and I'll talk to you again next time.
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3: In this update, better support is needed for school leavers heading into careers beyond university. A new skills group paper says too many school leavers are left without structured routes into work or training. Less than a third go on to degree-level study. Chief Executive Roseanne Graham says schools need to offer more vocational tasters so students better understand options beyond university.
4: If you haven't had someone in your family be engaged in certain sectors, so you haven't sort of got role models, lots of kids don't have any idea what's available to them.
3: A New Zealand passenger from the cruise ship linked to Hunter virus is now in quarantine in Taiwan and testing negative for the disease. Taiwan's Centers for Disease Control says the person will remain there until early next month because the virus has a potential incubation period of 42 days. No vaccines or specific treatments for Hunter virus exist, but health officials say the risk is low and they've dismissed comparisons to the COVID pandemic. Another New Zealander who was on the voyage arrived in Perth this week and will spend the next 3 weeks in isolation. Ukraine President Volodymyr Zelensky has promised retribution against Russia after laying red roses at the rubble of a Kyiv apartment building. It's where a Russian missile strike killed 24 people, including three children. Search operations have been called off at the building, struck during Russia's heaviest bombardment of the Ukrainian capital so far this year. President Zelensky says Ukraine will not allow any of Russia's strikes that take the lives of Ukrainians to go unpunished. Belief there's generational disconnect over emergency support for vulnerable New Zealanders. Hātohone St John research reveals 86% of adult children who responded worry about their parents' safety. At the same time, 42% of people with medical alarms don't believe help is always close by in an emergency. But nearly 60% of adults think their parents do have support nearby. Telecare General Manager Nick Coldy says the importance of medical alarms should not be downplayed.
5: We see a lot of situations where people get a medical alarm after they've had a crisis, so having that available beforehand can actually reduce a lot of unnecessary stress.
3: In sport, Wellington Women's Phoenix player Mackenzie Barry has given credit to coach Bev Priestman ahead of their grand final match with Melbourne City tonight. Barry endorses Priestman's influence on the team.
6: Bev's been a huge asset to the club. She's the best coach that I've ever met and I've ever been coached by. Her attention to detail and her player management is amazing, and you can see how the group plays together and comes together on the field, and that's led by Bev.
3: The showdown begins at Melbourne's Amy Park shortly at 6:15. The two New Zealanders are flying at golf's second major of the year. A tough course is making low scores difficult at the PGA Championship in Pennsylvania. But Daniel Hillier and Ryan Fox are both even par after the second round, currently just 4 shots off the pace. To the Met Service short forecast for the nation till midnight tomorrow. Northland and Coromandel, mainly fine. The odd shower, mainly in eastern Northland. Auckland, Waikato and Bay of Plenty, mainly fine. One or two showers around Great Barrier Island, then cloudy periods everywhere from tomorrow afternoon and the chance of a shower. From Waitomo to Kapiti and the central high country, fine apart from a few areas of cloud or morning fog. From Gisborne to Wairarapa and Wellington, mostly cloudy with a few showers, mainly in Gisborne and across the Wairoa district. Marlborough and Canterbury, cloudy periods but long afternoon fine spells. Nelson, from Buller to Westland and Otago, mainly fine but areas of cloud or fog morning and night. Across Fiordland and Southland, mainly fine. Cloudy periods along the coast with a few light showers from tomorrow morning. Chatham Islands, cloudy with a few light showers. That's your news, sport and weather. I'm Joe Gilfillan.
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7: From the Bible. But because of his great love for us, God, who is rich in mercy, made us alive with Christ even when we were dead in transgressions. It is by grace that you have been saved. Words to live by on Rema.

Well, there you go. How about that? A bit of Mercy Me with Sing Like You've Already Won. Before that, Matthew West with Good. You are with Johnny Clister, and it is good to have you with us. We're going to have a great night tonight. Welcome on into the Saturday night show, as we call it, because it's on Saturday night, and it's at night, and it's on Rema. So that's why it's called that. Anyway, shall we get into some great music and things? In fact, not too far away, I'm going to let you know about the 7-minute sermon that's coming up. We got some Jordan Falaz, and we might even get into a testimony from Tyrion, which leads perfectly into the song Testimony from Tyrion. So hold tight. That's coming up not too far away right here on Rema. But should we get back into the music? Yes. This is Beck Nelson with You Direct My Path.

0: Beep, beep, beep. That's a bit of a cool song, isn't it? Got some cool sort of soundies in there. I say soundies. That's like the cool way of saying sound effects, just in case you're wondering. Johnny Clist with you. And coming up after 8 o'clock tonight, we'll have the 7-minute sermon. But coming up after 7, we'll have prayer wall. But up next, we're going to get into a testimony from Tyrion to find out a little bit about what it means to your testimony. In the meantime, do you want to know a little bit more about what you can expect in the 7-minute sermon? Stick around, check this out.
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3: Picture yourself caught in a sudden downpour. 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You pop open your umbrella. 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But you're covered, you're shielded, protected from being completely overwhelmed. That's what God's care looks like. His presence doesn't erase life's storms. Challenges still come. Pain doesn't magically disappear. But his coverings keep us from drowning in it all. He offers shelter, a safe place to stand when everything else feels uncertain. We sometimes think that faith should mean no rain at all, but God promises something better. He promises a covering in the storm. He walks with us, steadies us, and holds the umbrella when we're too weary to keep it raised. So if you're in the middle of a downpour today, remember, the storm is real, but so is his shelter. You're not exposed, you're not forgotten. His covering is over you. I'm Mickey from inbetween.org.nz, and I hope this sparks your thinking. Let's see what God does with it.
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0: Wilderness from Ben Fuller. You're with Rima, Johnny Cliss with you on your Saturday night. Lovely to have you here. Hey, coming in after 7 o'clock, we are going to hit the prayer wall and lift up your prayer requests. So if there's something you would like prayer support on, jump online to rima.co.nz. Often the things that we go through that we do want the prayer support for could very well be key parts of our testimony later on. Here's a little bit of a testimony from Tyrion leading into her song, Testimony After It.
1: I was very ambitious growing up. I auditioned so much for all kinds of things. I sing at a classmate's church. This guy comes up to me after I sing, and he goes, "The Lord told me to tell you that in 3 years you're going to sign a record deal." And being a teenager, I was like, "Oh, thanks. That's great." In that span of 3 years, I went to college for music. I studied songwriting, and I studied worship leadership. The Lord used my worship professor there to teach me about the heart and the posture of worship. And I needed that for that next season. And then once I left, I just felt this urge to go be more hands-on with music. And so I went to American Idol, and it was a dream come true to be able to go on that show. And I made it to Top 48. And I'm thinking that would be the catalyst for all of the open doors in my life and the success that I had wanted to see. And so, yeah, the Lord, he did humble me and got eliminated. I was incredibly crushed by being told no on American Idol. I think it brought a lot of insecurities to the surface. I was frustrated with the Lord. And it led me to that moment of necessary surrender. I think the biggest thing the Lord was teaching me was to embrace him as my father. He knows the desires of my heart, but as my father, he foresees things that I can't see coming. And he taught me how to mature as a young woman first, before he started to say yes to several things that I had prayed for

0: It's Rima Johnnyclist with you. You know, we just love hanging out. And everyone who knows me knows that I'm a bit of a sort of a kid at heart. It's kind of like I never got past intermediate age, and particularly with humour and that. But I think part of the idea of growing up healthily is to still remember the kid inside and have fun in life. And one way you can do that, of course, is the Sunday Kids Club with Rach. And it's on the move slightly. It's gone a little bit earlier. So it's kicking off from 6 a.m, runs through to 8, and it's going to be a wonderful time of just getting together with your family and having lots of fun. It's got the same great programs involved. Paws and Tails is back at a new time at 6:30, created by the team from Insight for Living. Paws and Tails is a radio drama that teaches kids biblical truths through the stories of wildwood characters. Lovely, eh? Then Adventures of Odyssey in Odyssey is at 7:30, based on the fictional town of Odyssey, where you join Wit, Wooten, and Connie and the rest of the cast as they navigate the ups and downs of life and even do a bit of time travel, just saying. And every week you can join Rach for the prayer mat, story time, great kids worship music and exclusive kids competition, kids club competitions and all that sort of stuff. So pretty cool, eh? You can email Rach at kids@rima.co.nz or have a look at the page on our website, rima.co.nz. Either way, tune in Sundays at 6. It'll be a lot of fun and well worth doing it. Do you want to join me for it, maybe? It'll be good. Rach is waiting. Anyway, let's get back into the music while you put it in your diary.
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10: It's easy to imagine that the joy, the fulfillment, the contentment we all long for lie in recognition, comfort, and success. And yet, you can imagine all you like, but you'll never find them there. Hi, I'm Bernie Diamond, and welcome again to Fresh. 20th century American newspaper magnate William Randolph Hearst built a massive media empire and lived in opulence on his vast estate, Hearst Castle. He influenced presidents, shaped public opinion, and lived like royalty. But Hearst's deep sense of entitlement to admiration and control eroded his joy. Obsessed with legacy and public image, he manipulated headlines, crushed competitors, and clung to a long, scandalous affair. In later years, isolated and anxious, his empire crumbled during the Great Depression. So despite outward success, his joy was hollowed out by pride and possessiveness, which, let's be honest, is always how these things end. Jesus, in his famed Sermon on the Mount, said this, Matthew chapter 5, verse 3, "Blessed are the poor in spirit, for theirs is the kingdom of heaven." To be poor in spirit is to come before God with humility, not entitlement. "Lord, I'm spiritually bankrupt. I can't save myself. I need your mercy." Such a person is blessed, according to Jesus, because that blessedness begins where our self-entitlement ends. Or as someone said, joy dies in the spirit of entitlement, but thrives in an attitude of surrender. Friend, the longer we aspire to the things of this world, the more deeply we're gripped by our sense of self-entitlement, the more joy will elude us, because surrender is the gateway to joy. Blessed are the poor in spirit, for theirs is the kingdom of God. Ah, that's his word, fresh for you today. And please don't forget that I would so love to send you these fresh devotional messages each day. 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

0: God.
1: Loving that. What an awesome God from Phil Wickham right here on Rema. Johnny Clist with you. Coming up before we get to 7 o'clock, Versus, we've got Micah Tyler. And, of course, after 7, we're hitting the prayer wall right here on Rema.
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0: keeping you in the know. 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
1: In this update, a government plan to improve workplace mental health. The government says the program will help small businesses that can't afford their own in-house programs and aims to boost productivity. It repackages three already existing services: a text and call service, in-person treatment, and the AI mental health app Groove. Groove founder Sir John Kirwan says the resources are free, so people should use them.
2: If it's not working, tell the government, because I think the initiative's great and we need to make sure that we keep honing it.
1: Chinese President Xi Jinping will make a state visit to the United States in September after accepting the invitation of President Donald Trump. Chinese Foreign Minister Wang Yi says both sides must work together to prepare thoroughly to create a favorable environment for the visit. Mr. Wang says the relationship between China and the United States is the most important and complex in the world, and he stressed that diplomacy between the leaders was the guiding star of the relationship. Lebanon is accusing Israel of deliberately striking medical facilities, despite the two agreeing to extend their ceasefire by 45 days. The agreement comes following both sides talking in Washington after accusing each other of breaking the truce. Lebanon's health ministry says Israel attacked an emergency response center, killing six people. The BBC's Jerusalem correspondent Amir Nader says the ceasefire remains flimsy as attacks continue.
3: Just in the past 48 hours, Lebanese authorities have reported 55 people who've been killed. There's been a wave of Israeli airstrikes in the south of Lebanon.
1: Kelly Tarleton's team is helping Cook's petrels. Auckland's bright lights disorient the seabirds on their journey between breeding grounds and the ocean. Sea Life Kelly Tarleton's Kiara Martina Lennett says they've found petrels stranded on streets and even construction sites. Ms. Lennett says they arrived dehydrated and in need of intense rehab.
4: The tube fed to make sure they're strong and healthy, and because they're seabirds, their feathers need to be able to keep them insulated and buoyant before they can be released.
1: In sport, Wellington Phoenix women have withstood plenty of early pressure from Melbourne City, including a VAR penalty review, which was denied. There was no score after 20 minutes in the A-League Women's Grand Final in Melbourne this evening. To the ANZ Premiership, where the Mainland Tactics have beaten the Waikato Bay of Plenty Magic 58-37 at Parakiori Sports Centre in Christchurch. Young mid-quarter Holly Mather says she's proud of her team's performance.
5: We really wanted to dig deep today and, you know, put our foot down, because we find that obviously the last time we played them, we started off really well and let them come back into the game. So today we wanted to put our foot down and just keep it going. So I'm so happy with how we played today.
1: The Auckland derby between the Mystics and the Stars has just begun at Trusts Arena in West Auckland. In the NRL Magic Round in Brisbane, the Manly Sea Eagles led the West Tigers 46-8 with 10 minutes remaining moments ago. To the forecast now till midnight tomorrow for Northland and Coromandel, mainly fine. The odd shower, mainly in eastern Northland. Auckland, Waikato and Bay of Plenty, mainly fine. One or two showers around Great Barrier Island, then cloudy periods everywhere from tomorrow afternoon and the chance of a shower. From Waitomo to Kapiti and the central high country, fine apart from a few areas of cloud or morning fog. From Gisborne to Wairarapa and in Wellington, mostly cloudy, a few showers, mainly in Gisborne and across the Wairoa district. Marlborough and Canterbury, cloudy periods but long afternoon fine spells. Nelson and from Buller to Westland and Otago, mainly fine but areas of cloud or fog morning and night. Fiordland and Stewart and Southland, which includes of course Stewart Island, mainly fine. Cloudy periods along the coast with a few light showers from tomorrow morning. Chatham Islands, a few light showers, cloudy otherwise. That's your news, sport and weather. I'm Joe Gilfillan.
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7: From the Bible. My sheep listen to my voice. I know them and they follow me. I give them eternal life and they shall never perish. No one will snatch them out of my hand. My Father who has given them to me is greater than all. No one can snatch them out of my Father's hand. Words to live by on Rema.

0: Man, I love that song. What a great worship song for us to be able to just lift up God for the good that he does in our lives. Sometimes life is tough as well, and so we are going to get into the prayer wall very shortly and lift up a bunch of people who have asked for us to support them and pray for them. So we're going to do that. Right now, though, it's time for us to hear from Natalie Lane about her latest song, The Long Way. Check it out.
1: Hey, friends, it's Natalie Lane, and this is a story behind my song called The Long Way. I was just struck recently by the fact that so much of our lives are marked by waiting. We're always waiting for something, praying for something, praying for a miracle to come. And I believe we serve a God of miracles who can do a miracle in a moment. And sometimes he does it in a moment, but sometimes he takes us along these back roads to get to the miracle, and we wonder why it's taking so long. I used to think it was cruel of God to take us on those back roads and make it take longer than it could. But the longer I walk with him, I realize that maybe it's the kindness of God that takes us along those back roads sometimes, because we get to see things out there that we never would have seen. We get to know him in a way we never would have known him. So by the time we get to the destination, the thing we care about the most is actually not the destination, but it's knowing the Lord and the gift of his presence.

0: Well, that cry out to God, don't you give up on me, is very relevant, and but it's also the understanding and the knowledge that we've read in the Bible and we learn and we see from the stories and the things that we've done, that God does not give up on us. He definitely does not give up on us. We often give up on him and we often walk away and we often forget him in our day-to-day, but he never gives up on us, which is why we can come to him with whatever we're going through. And so very shortly we're going to hit up the prayer wall and lift up some prayer requests to God, some things that people that are going through some tough times. So hold tight, we're going to do that. If you want to get in on that, jump online to rema.co.nz. Before we do that though, Katie Nicole and Rebecca St. James next.
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You're with Rima, John Eklis with you, and it is time for us to head to the prayer wall and lift up your prayer request. So reminder, this is at our website, rima.co.nz. You click on the faith menu, then down to prayer wall, and you share with us what you're going through or what you know of other people are going through that you want to pray for them, and we pray together. LV says, thank you, Lord, for your faithfulness bringing the situation to foot off the cross. I love that. So going through some tough times with the son, and they need prayer there to do with the court case. Another person, Ashley, says hope doesn't rain or snow. She hopes it doesn't rain or snow on Friday, Saturday and Sunday, especially Friday and Sunday mornings, hoping that it doesn't snow again until November. I'm wondering, about that, because there's lots of things going on at the moment and they need some help regarding provisions like a medical scooter and health and things like that. So we want to lift them up. Matthew says, I'd be grateful for prayer support for, or someone has said, for their son Matthew, who is wheelchair bound in a flat in Essex. And he has a number of health issues diagnosed, so we want to pray for healing there. Alex says, pray for Carter and Stephanie. Pray over their address and what they're going through, stuff there. Potentially, some witchcraft and things like that happening. Bernice says, I have lymphoma, currently having chemo on my third round, so I want to pray for healing there. Mary says, pray for my brother-in-law, Stuart. He is in a very critical condition due to a possible heart failure and pneumonia. Miguel says, pray for an urgent financial miracle in my life. Absolutely. And another person says here, I've been going through some very scary and very serious spiritual warfare. Pray for my protection and God's victory over everything coming against me. So let's do that, eh? Let's lift them up. Heavenly Father, thank you so much for all that you do for us. You are so good to us. We love you, and we love that you love us, that you loved us first. It is such an amazing thing that you would do so much for us, including dying on the cross for us. So, Lord, we just want to lift up our brothers and sisters that are going through these tough times at the moment that have shared with us on the prayer wall, ones we've mentioned. Lord, pour into their lives that your healing, your provision, your comfort, your love, your salvation. Lord, you know exactly what they need in their life right now. So we just pray that you would move miraculously through their lives with them. And thank you for all that you do for us, and just continue to go through our days with us. We love you. Amen. Should we get back into the music? This is Rima.

0: You're with Rima Johnnyquist with you. Now, of course, I just wanted to take this opportunity to share with you about the fact that our eShot monthly email has been changed to be called Rima Reflections, because it's more about reflecting on life and what it means to be part of the member of the Rima team and stuff. And the cool thing about this is, obviously, if you sign up for it, it only comes out once a month, about the 20th of the month. And it's very, very cool. And you can catch station updates, latest competitions, interviews, and stuff that often you might not see anywhere else. Plus, of course, you go into the draw to win stuff. So, for example, at the moment, you could, if you haven't signed up already, go into the draw to win something particularly cool this time round. And it's basically a pair of wireless headphones, brand new wireless headphones. How cool is that? So that way you could take Rima on your smartphone anywhere you want. And there's a new app as well. I'll tell you more about that another time. But for now, make sure you go to the website, rima.co.nz, and sign up for the email. It's called Rima Reflections. Love it, eh? Anyway, while you're doing that, let's get back into the music.
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9: Are you just not that excited about it anymore? This is Susie Holt with Chocolate and God. Romans 13 says, do this, understanding the present time. The hour has already come for you to wake up from your slumber. So let us put aside the deeds of darkness and put on the armour of light. One of my favourite quotes is, if what you believe doesn't affect how you live, then it isn't very important. As Christians, we should never be complacent about what we believe. We need to be praying for a boldness that comes only from the Holy Spirit living within us. We need to live lives that reflect the fact that the same Spirit that rose Jesus from the dead lives in us. Our decisions and our behaviours ought to reflect Him. We should be striving for more of Him to be revealed through everything we do, so others will know that He loves them too and He wants to walk through this life with them as well. Ladies, let's take the 30-day challenge and be in the Word every day. 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
1: We got

0: Josiah Queen with Dusty Bibles right here on Rema. Johnny Cliss with you. Hey, coming in after 8 o'clock, we're going to get into the 7-minute sermon with Reverend George Pink. I'll tell you more about it as we get closer to it. But something is coming to Rema. It's not far away. In fact, it's 4 weeks out or thereabouts. Check it out.
1: Light shines brightest when we shine it together. Every day, Rema reaches into lives with truth, encouragement, and the love of Jesus. But only because we do it together. From the far north to the deep south, we're all part of something bigger than ourselves. Rema, Christian radio made possible by people like you.
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1: Jesus loves you. More than just a great children's song.

0: in love.
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2: In this update, questions over why the government's not given baseline funding to the school lunches program. It's investing $212 million in this year's budget to extend the scheme until the end of next year. Health Coalition Aotearoa co-chair Boyd Swinburne says the scheme's cost savings are constantly celebrated by the government, but we need to know more about the impacts.
3: So we haven't seen any data around waste, the number of returns, any impacts on alleviating hunger or health outcomes.
2: Money from the axed fees-free scheme could go to better support school leavers into work and training. A new skills group paper shows too many school leavers leave with no structured routes into work or training. Less than a third go on to degree-level study. Chief Executive Roseanne Graham says there are some good schemes in place, but they all have different rules.
4: Some funded by TEC, some funded by MSD. It's so complicated for schools to work out what those pathways are that often they may choose none.
2: There's an Ebola outbreak in the Democratic Republic of Congo. There are some 250 cases and 65 deaths in the eastern province of Ituri. This is the 17th outbreak of Ebola in the Democratic Republic of Congo. Our kiwi fruit industry could soon be better aligned internationally. The government's proposed changes to the Plant Variety Act, which would give growers stronger rights to high-value plant varieties by extending protection terms by 5 years. It says about 75% of our kiwi fruit export sales come from protected varieties. Zespri CEO Jason Tabraik says this would make New Zealand competitive in high-value horticulture.
5: We've been out of sync for the past number of years, so allows us to be able to have greater protection and be in line with our competitors around the world.
2: A warning, scammers are increasingly targeting online travel reservations. Gen, the company behind the cyber safety software Norton, says scammers are using real hotel booking details in messages to travellers, tricking them into sharing sensitive information. Gen's research shows the information's often accessed through phishing attacks or exploiting weak passwords. Gen's Dean Williams says the scam can result in more than just an unauthorized payment.
6: It can create further scams and further charges down the track and even result in identity theft.
2: In sport, the Wellington Phoenix women will need to find some second-half fire, 3-1 behind Melbourne moments ago in A-League football's grand final. The Hurricanes swept out to a 14-0 lead over the Blues after half an hour at Eden Park. Earlier in Suva, the Waratahs had a 50-35 win over the Fijian Drua. A battle between the NRL's two Kiwi coaches has become a blowout to open day two of Magic Round in Brisbane. Kieran Foran's Manly Sea Eagles have beaten Benji Marshall's West Tigers 46-18. The Roosters and the Cowboys are currently scoreless at Suncorp. The Canterbury Bulldogs were beaten 38-16 to kick off Magic Round in Brisbane. Coach Cameron Siraldo says they are sick of being on the road. Met Service weather till midnight tomorrow now, starting with Northland and Coromandel. Mainly fine, the odd shower, mainly across eastern Northland. Auckland, Waikato and Bay of Plenty, mainly fine, but cloudy periods from tomorrow afternoon with the chance of showers. From Waitomo to Kapiti and across the central high country, fine apart from a few areas of cloud or morning fog. From Gisborne to Wairarapa and Wellington, mostly cloudy, a few showers, mainly in Gisborne and across the Wairoa district. For Fiordland and Southland, mainly fine, cloudy periods in Fiordland and Stewart Island, with a few light showers from tomorrow morning. Everywhere else in the South Island, mostly fine, but cloud or fog morning and night. Chatham Islands, cloudy, with a few light showers. That's your news, sport and weather. I'm Joe Gilfillan.
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8: From the Bible. 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

0: Amen to that. Cade Thompson with That's What the Cross is For here on Rima. Johnny Kliss with you. It is, of course, your Saturday night. And as part of a Saturday night, when we get to around this time, around that 8 minutes past eight-ish, we get into the seven-minute sermon. And today's topic is one of those stories of the names of God, and that is King of Kings. Let's find out more.
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2: This week in the church calendar, it's the Feast of the Ascension, or Ascension Day for short. It's the day we remember Jesus returning to heaven. Ascension Day always falls 40 days after Easter Sunday, because the Bible tells us Jesus ascended 40 days after the first Easter. Here are some verses from Acts chapter 1.
3: Then the apostles gathered round Jesus and asked him, "Lord, are you at this time going to restore the kingdom to Israel?" He said to them, "It is not for you to know the times or dates the Father has set by his own authority, but you will receive power when the Holy Spirit comes upon you, and you will be my witnesses in Jerusalem and in all Judea and Samaria and to the ends of the earth." After he said this, he was taken up before their very eyes, and a cloud hid him from their sight.
2: That's Acts chapter 1, verses 6 to 9 from the NIV. We recently marked the anniversary of King Charles III's coronation. He was crowned in Westminster Abbey in May 2023. Charles is the head of state of this country, New Zealand, and of course the sovereign of the United Kingdom. But the Bible tells the story of a different king. And you could say the whole of the Christian life is about living for this king. It's about recognising his rule, trusting his reign, and shaping our lives around his kingdom. At the start of the passage we just heard, the apostles ask Jesus when he will restore the kingdom to Israel. The idea of God being king and of his kingdom arriving is a major theme throughout Scripture, in both the Old and New Testaments. The story of the king goes right back to the beginning of the Bible, to the opening lines of Genesis. One theologian explains it like this. In the beginning, God creates a world of stunning beauty. He makes human beings in his own image and likeness, and he gives them the job of looking after it, you might say of ruling over it. In fact, some ancient rabbis saw Adam as the first king. So the original sin Adam and Eve commit can be seen as a failure in kingship. And what follows that initial mistake is pretty messy. Much of the Old Testament is the story of failed leadership, of bad kingship. Yes, there are high points, but there is also a long, painful record of kings who do not rule well. So a longing begins to grow, a longing for God himself to be king, to come and put things right. We see this especially clearly in the Psalms and in some of the prophets. Of course, God could rule the world directly, but it seems he wants to include humanity in his plan. And so we hear of a Messiah, a promised, anointed king, who will come from the family of David. Take a listen to these words God speaks through the prophet Ezekiel.
3: "I will give you a shepherd from the family of my servant King David. All of you, both strong and weak, will have the same shepherd, and he will take good care of you. He will be your leader, and I will be your God. I, the Lord, have spoken."
2: That's Ezekiel 34, verses 23 and 24 from the CEV. We are seeing two kingships coming together. This son of David will also be the son of God. He will be an earthly king, yes, but also the heavenly king come to earth. And that's why Christmas is such a big deal. At Christmas time, we look at the baby in the manger and see that this is no ordinary child. This is the one the prophet spoke about. Fully human and fully divine, this is God himself dwelling among his people. The king has arrived. Noel, Noel, born is the king of Israel. But of course, our faith doesn't stop with the Christmas story. The baby grows up. He becomes a boy and then a man. And when he begins his public ministry, he announces this.
3: "The time has come. The kingdom of God has come near. Repent and believe the good news."
2: That's Mark chapter 1, verse 15 from the NIV. The kingdom has come near because the king has come near. If we skip ahead in the story to the first Easter, we see Jesus dying on a Roman cross. Above him is a sign that reads, "King of the Jews." A criminal crucified beside him asks to be remembered in his kingdom. But the story does not end there either. On the third day, he rises from death. The king lives again. What looks like defeat is actually the ultimate victory. Death itself is conquered. The first Christians went around telling the world this good news of the king's victory. And sometimes it got them in a whole lot of trouble. The culture around them said Caesar was Lord. But they said, no, Jesus is Lord. Christ is king. They knew from the resurrection that the true king had won the decisive victory. But even that is not the end of the story. Because Christians believe that one day the king will come back. And we believe this because Jesus said it himself. He often referred to himself as the Son of Man. And in Matthew 25, he says,
3: "When the Son of Man comes in all his glory and all the angels with him, he will sit on his glorious throne."
2: Matthew 25, verse 31 from the NIV. Jesus speaks of the Son of Man returning in glory and sitting on his throne. And in that same chapter, he also refers to himself as the King. So Christ will return. Forget Lord of the Rings, this will be the real return of the King. We look forward in hope to that day when his kingdom will fully arrive. One day everything will be as it should be. Everything will be made right when the King comes back. But it's not that way right now. We live in the in-between time. And so we pray for God's kingdom to come and for his will to be done. And while we wait and pray for the coming of the kingdom, we work for the kingdom. We live for the king. And all of that brings us back to Ascension Day. Because the Ascension is not just Jesus going away. It's actually Jesus ascending to the throne. It is the coronation of the true king. It's the moment he takes his place at the right hand of the Father, not to abandon us, but to reign over us, to intercede for us, and to send the Spirit to empower us. In Westminster Abbey in 2023, Charles III was crowned king. But the Ascension tells us that Christ is the king above all kings. And if we consider ourselves Christians, then the whole of our lives is about allegiance to him. It's about recognizing his rule, trusting his reign, and shaping our lives around his kingdom. To be a Christian is to live for the King of Kings.
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0: Ren Collective with That Was What I Was Made For here on Rima. Johnny Clish with you. Good stuff. Coming up not too far away, we are going to continue on with some great music on your Saturday night, including Faith, Hope and Love from We Are Messengers and a classic from Audio Adrenaline. 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It's coming up not too far away. 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

How about that, eh? There's Audio Adrenaline with Walk on Water, talking about some cool things that we can do with God's help, with Jesus' help through life. But in 1 Corinthians 13, it talks about that we can do all these things, but if we have not love, we're just kind of like a bang and gong sort of thing, right? Because love is very important, which is what it says in 13:13 of 1 Corinthians. And now these three remain: faith, hope, love. But the greatest of these is love. Here's a song about that from We Are Messengers. It's Faith, Hope, Love. Still trying.

0: Oh, wasn't that some great music here on Rima? Johnny Clist with you. Now, I tell you what, time for us to talk a little bit about the word for today. Now, this has been going for a long time with Rima. It's one of the most important things that we've been involved with. Now, based on the writings of Bob Gass, it is always inspiring and powerful stuff. You can listen to it at various stages during the day on air, but if they don't always suit, if you not happen to be tuning in at that time, there are other ways that you can get the word for today. Now, most of it starts at rima.co.nz. You can look at it online there. You can sign up for an email to be sent out to you, or you can listen to it, or you can even from there go and get the app on the Play Store or the Apple Store. And if you get it there, then it means that you can listen to it or read it anytime you like during the day. And then if you've missed a couple, you can even go back a few episodes and listen to things if you're thinking, this is a good series, I like this. So it means that you can listen to it or read it whenever you want. Now, if you are a physical person who likes the booklet to keep with your physical Bible, so you do that quiet time each day, you can order that to be sent out to you every, I think, 3 or 4 times a year, free of charge from the team at Rema. And you can do that at rema.co.nz. It's pretty cool. Now, if it's something that's been impacting you, don't forget, you can support Rema and the ministry of Word for Today on the website, rema.co.nz as well. So there you go. That's the key place to go to. And the word for today, inspiring generations for decades and decades. And we just look forward to it still impacting many, many more people to come. All right, let's get back into it. You with Rema.
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0: You are with Rima Johnnyquist with you, and that is some Toby Mac with God Did It, featuring Jamie McDonald in there. Some of the great artists, new artists, fresh artists like Jamie McDonald, with a classic artist who's been around for donkey's years, as we might say. I remember Toby Mac way back in the day of DC Talk. In fact, in 1995, when they came over and played Parachute Music Festival in Matamata, I got to meet them. It was very lovely. Nice to meet them. And Toby Mac, what a lovely guy he was and is still, and still making music and having a huge impact behind the scenes as well. We love it. Hey, stick around. We've got great music for you, Kane and Jason Gray, as we head down towards 9 o'clock.
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2: Talo for lava, ulo ingoa o makerita siosi, maile ekalesia o shovenid I aukilani. 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Lord, we are hungry for more of you. You promised to pour out your Spirit on all people, sons and daughters, young and old. We ask you again, afio mai angangapa ia, come, Holy Spirit, where our hearts have grown weary, revive us. Where our faith has become routine, awaken us. Where our churches have lost their fire, set us ablaze again. We don't want to rely on past encounters or stories of old. We long to see your Spirit moving in fresh ways here and now, in our homes, our streets, our workplaces, our churches. Holy Spirit, come like wind, breathing life into dead bones. Come like fire, burning away what holds us back. Come like living water, refreshing dry and desert places. May we be a people filled, empowered, and sent by your presence. Afio mai, angangapa ia. Come, Holy Spirit. Amen.
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6: I'm finding these days that a few wrinkles are starting to appear. I'm not thrilled about it, but I like to remind myself of the passion fruit. Why? Because with passion fruit, it's the wrinkly ones that taste the best. We have a passion fruit vine. The flowers are exquisite, and then the green fruit appears and slowly turns to a purple shade. The temptation is to pick it at that stage, but it won't taste great as the fruit is not yet mature. However, when the wrinkles start to appear, that's when you know the fruit is mature and it will taste wonderful. A reminder for me and you to remain firmly attached to the vine, gaining our sustenance from God and growing sweeter by the day. Don't let the outward wrinkles fool you or define you. Remember the passion fruit. The wrinkly ones are the best. Mahara ki tō tātou atua e tēnei rā. Remember God today. I'm Alison Shaw.
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0: keeping you in the know. This is Rima News.
1: In this update, the government says its new secondary school qualifications are rigorous and aspirational. Senior students will need to pass 3 out of 5 subjects each year. They'll also be marked A+ to E and need a compulsory literature and numeracy foundation award. Education Minister Erica Stanford says this rewards hard work and sets up students for the future.
2: They've been developed by subject experts, heads of departments from schools across New Zealand, benchmarked internationally and aligned with tertiary and industry expectations.
1: Lebanon and Israel are extending their ceasefire another 45 days, but there's uncertainty around what happens after that. The two reached agreement in talks in Washington. Lebanese authorities accuse Israel of killing more than 50 people in the last 2 days, including 6 people at a medical facility. The BBC's Jerusalem correspondent, Emir Nader, says both sides now need to find a permanent end to their fighting.
3: People will look to the negotiations that have just taken place and think, okay, how is this going to lead to the big challenge, which is the withdrawal of Israeli troops and the disarmament of Hezbollah?
1: Locals in Pegasus, north of Christchurch, are shocked that their town's golf course will be used for housing. The 18-hole course has been bought by developer Wolfbrook Property, who plan to build homes. Pegasus Residents Group president Matt James says they thought whoever bought it would keep it as a golf course. The social media ban for under-16s is on hold. Education Minister Erica Stanford says the government's progressing with work after the bill was deprioritised and now plans to introduce the bill later this year. Positive Parenting Programme Country Manager Jackie Rayek says the work is underway.
4: What we're in support of is providing parents and families and young people with tools to keep them safe online.
1: A reminder for Aucklanders to turn their lights off at night and help Cook's petrels. The seabirds are currently making an annual journey between breeding grounds and the ocean. Sea Life Kelly Tarleton's Kiara Martina Lennart says the petrels are being drawn off course by the city's brightness, becoming stranded on streets and even construction sites. Ms. Lennart says LED lights at night are a lot brighter than what petrels are used to.
5: Imagine tiny little populations of these little birdies, and they're just completely thwarted by all of this.
1: In sport, the Hurricanes are well on their way to emphatically breaking a 5-game Super Rugby Pacific losing streak at Eden Park. They led the Blues 40 points to 12 with 10 minutes to go moments ago. The Waratahs beat the Drua in Suva 50-35. Round 14 closes with the Force hosting the Reds in Perth. To the A-League Women's Football Grand Final in Melbourne, the Wellington Phoenix have been beaten in their bid to secure the club's first silverware 3-1 by Melbourne City tonight. In Netball's ANZ Premiership, the Mystics held a 49-46 lead in West Auckland moments ago, halfway through the final quarter. Earlier, the Mainland Tactics beat the Waikato Bay of Plenty Magic 58-37 in Christchurch. To the Met Service short forecast for the nation until midnight tomorrow. Northland and Coromandel, mainly fine. The odd shower, mainly across eastern Northland. Auckland, Waikato and Bay of Plenty, mainly fine but cloudy periods from tomorrow afternoon with the chance of showers. From Waitomo to Kapiti and across the central high country, fine apart from a few areas of cloud or morning fog. From Gisborne to Wairarapa and Wellington, mostly cloudy, a few showers, mainly in Gisborne and across the Wairoa district. Fiordland and Southland, mainly fine, cloudy periods in Fiordland and Stewart Island, with a few light showers from tomorrow morning. Everywhere else in the South Island, mostly fine, but areas of cloud and fog, morning and night. Chatham Islands, cloudy, with a few light showers. That's your news, sport and weather. I'm Joe Gilfillan.
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8: 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No one can serve two masters. Either you'll hate the one and love the other, or you'll be devoted to the one and despise the other. You cannot serve both God and money.
7: Words to live by on Rima.

You're with Rima, Johnny Clist with you, and that is a great track from Justin Gambino with Wake Me Up. On the way shortly, I want to talk to you a little bit about something that happened in Australia that was kind of like a bit of an accident out there. Like, for example, what we're going to look at over the next couple of hours is some of the stories of people who have accidentally changed the world. And a particular guy by the name of Thomas Austin changed the landscape of Australia in a lot of ways, and we'll find out why. Did it kind of by accident, but we'll find out very shortly right here on Ringo. This is Sophia Speedy, though, with Troubled Seas.

0: Daniel Doss with There's a Day Coming here on Rima. Johnny Clust with you. Great track for you. Hey, well, what I said to you, we will get to a story behind a song very shortly, but right now I thought a story about a guy called Thomas Austin and something that he did that he kind of thought, oh, yeah, this would be cool, and not realizing from an accidental point of view what massive change he made. In October 1859, this ridiculously well-off English settler in Victoria, Australia, not by the name of Thomas Austin, decided he wanted a bit of fun. So he just arranged for 24 wild rabbits to be shipped from England and released onto his property in Barwon Park. He wanted something to hunt on the weekend, so he thought, 24 rabbits, that'll be all right, that'll do it. The introduction of a few rabbits couldn't do any harm, could it? And apparently, within 10 years, Australia's rabbit population had exploded into the millions just because of that 24 to start with. We know that one of the fastest spread of mammals is with rabbits and has changed that. And it's now become a 160-year battle against one of Australia's worst invaders, and that is rabbits. All thanks to that one fella, Thomas Austin. What a crazy thing. Later on tonight, we will get into some more weird little accidents that people have done that have changed the landscape of the world. In the meantime, though, coming up shortly, Matthew West talks a little bit about his song, Good.
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7: I love it when a piwaka waka or a fantail flits past me on a walk. They're cheeky little things, aren't they? Darting in and out, flicking their tails like they're dancing. Sometimes they even come

reminder, if I'm paying attention. So maybe today, keep your eyes open. Look for those little fantail flicks, God's small reminders that you're not walking alone. I'm Mickey from inbetween.org.nz, and I hope this sparks your thinking. 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

0: Bella Taylor Smith with Forever and Amen here on Rima. Johnny Cliss with you. Well, the latest one from Matthew West is called Good, and I love this. So shall we get into it and hear a bit of the story behind it?
1: So a while back during the pandemic, we found a list that my daughter had made that was by her bed, and it was a list of everything that had been going wrong in our world. And that was a long list, if you remember. And so we decided as a family that we were going to start making a different kind of list of all the ways that God's been good to us. And so I'm thinking about that a lot lately. And guess what? That list is way longer. He's been so good to me. And on this beach, this is proof of one of the ways that God's been good to me, giving me some time with my family to connect, be together, and come to our happy place. I want to know, how's God been good to you?

0: 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Well, I tell you what, there's lots of different ways you can keep in contact with us because we just want to keep in contact with you all the time. 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And, of course, the biggest way is you can just tune on in like you're doing right now. And while you're doing that, let's get back into some great music on Rima.
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0: Shep Schlitter with a great track. That, of course, is Turn It to Praise right here on Remo. Johnny Clist with you. More great music coming up. And after 10 o'clock, we're talking about, well, this time, 1848, and a carpenter named James W. Marshall in California. He did something that started a crazy change in the landscape there. Bit of an accident, but we'll find out more about that after 10. We're looking at weird moments in history right here on Rema. But coming up next, music from Presence Music and Jeremy Camp.
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1: In this update, better support is needed for school leavers heading into careers beyond university. A new skills group paper says too many school leavers are left without structured routes into work or training. Less than a third go on to degree-level study. Chief Executive Roseanne Graham says schools need to offer more vocational tasters so students better understand options beyond university.
2: If you haven't had someone in your family be engaged in certain sectors, so you haven't sort of got role models, lots of kids don't have any idea what's available to them.
1: Concerns over the way junk food is marketed. Auckland University researchers have reviewed a decade of studies of how ultra-processed foods are made and promoted. They've found a high consumption of ultra-processed food is the result of a system carefully designed to take advantage of how we think. Lead author Joshua Clark says they're often using our psychology.
3: There were 11 different feedback loops, all driving this system towards its main purpose, which is getting us to buy their food.
1: A New Zealand passenger from the cruise ship linked to Hunter virus is now in quarantine in Taiwan and testing negative for the disease. Taiwan Centers for Disease Control says the person will remain there until early next month because the virus has a potential incubation period of 42 days. No vaccines or specific treatments for Hunter virus exist, but health officials say the risk is low and they have dismissed comparisons to the COVID pandemic. Another New Zealander who was on the voyage arrived in Perth this week and will spend the next 3 weeks in isolation. Belief there is generational disconnect over emergency support for vulnerable New Zealanders. Hātohone St John research reveals 86% of adult children who responded worry about their parents' safety. At the same time, 42% of people with medical alarms don't believe help is always close by in an emergency. But nearly 60% of adults think their parents do have support nearby. Telecare General Manager Nick Coley says the importance of medical alarms should not be downplayed.
4: We see a lot of situations where people get a medical alarm after they've had a crisis, so having that available beforehand can actually reduce a lot of unnecessary stress.
1: In sport, the Wellington Phoenix women have been beaten 3-1 by Melbourne City in the Women's A-League Football Grand Final. Three goals for City in the 10 minutes either side of half-time saw them home, despite Michaela Woods claiming one back. Auckland FC and their supporters are hoping Sydney FC can do them a favour tonight in Newcastle. Qualification for the Sky Blues over the premiership-winning Newcastle Jets will see Auckland host the men's A-League Grand Final. The second leg of their semi-final is about to kick off. The Hurricanes have banished a five-game losing streak at Eden Park with a 47-24 win over the Blues. The ANZ Premiership's Auckland Derby's bragging rights are now with the Mystics after their 57-51 win over the Stars. In a match where the lead was never secure, Mystics captain Michaela Sokolic-Beetson felt their side was looking to make heroic plays to stop the other team's momentum. To the Met Service short forecast now, for Northland and Coromandel, mainly fine. The odd shower, mainly across eastern Northland. Auckland, Waikato and Bay of Plenty, mainly fine, but cloudy periods from tomorrow afternoon with the chance of showers. From Waitomo to Kapiti and across the central high country, fine apart from a few areas of cloud or morning fog. From Gisborne to Wairarapa and in Wellington, mostly cloudy. A few showers, mainly in Gisborne and across the Wairoa district. For Fiordland and Southland, mainly fine. Cloudy periods in Fiordland and around Stewart Island, with a few light showers from tomorrow morning. Everywhere else in the South Island, mostly fine, but cloud and fog morning and night. Chatham Islands, cloudy, with a few light showers. That's your news, sport and weather. I'm Joe Gilfillan.
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6: From the Bible. 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

Well, Joel Vaughan with Testify here on Rema. Johnny Cliffs with you. Can you believe it? It is 11 past 10 already on your Saturday night. We are rolling along. And just around the corner, we're looking at some interesting moments in history when someone kind of did a bit of an accident or made a mistake and just changed the landscape of history. And this one goes back to 1848 and a carpenter named James W. Marsham. A marshal, I should say. What did he do? Well, you'll have to wait and see. I'll tell you about it not too far away right now, though. Here's Lauren Daigle with Let It Be a Hallelujah. You're with Rema.

0: is with us.
1: Oh, isn't it good to know that God is with us through it all? No matter what we're facing, he is hanging out with us and keeping us safe. Now, you're with Rima, Johnny Clist with you. Just around the corner, we're looking at moments in history where one person's kind of accident or happy accident or not even happy accident changed the landscape of history. We're going back to 1848, and a carpenter named James W. Marshall in a place called Sutter's Mill, Coloma, California. That gives you some clues. See what you figure out from that. Should we get back into the music? Coming up next, Sanctus Real.
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7: Have you ever played the 20 questions game on a date? How did that go for you? This is Susie Holt with Chocolate and God. Isaiah 55 verse 6 says, "Seek the Lord while he may be found. Call upon him while he is near." We all want to be seen and known and loved. When you fall in love with someone, usually your heart's desire is to know every detail about them, and your desire is for that person to care enough to know everything about you as well. Some people even go through the questions game on dates, getting to know little details about each other. God's desire is for you to know him that way as well. He wants to be the absolute love of your life so that any other love will just be the icing on the cake. God is a very personal God. He's not just sitting up there wanting to keep to himself. He wants to walk with you through this life. So seek him with your whole heart today. Ladies, let's take the 30-day challenge and be in the Word every day.

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You Are I Am from Sanctus Reel. It's Rima, Saturday night, Johnny Clist, and it's 10:30. So it's time for a story. Yes, and we're taking you all the way back to 1848. In fact, on the morning of January 24, 1848, a carpenter named James W. Marshall was inspecting a newly built water channel at Sutter's Mill in Coloma, California. When he noticed something glinting in the water, he picked it up, beat it with a rock to test whether it was malleable, and went on to tell his employer, John Sutter. The two men then tried to keep the discovery quiet, but they failed almost immediately, and word of the gold find spread throughout California within weeks and across the United States and much of the world within months. By 1849, more than 80,000 people had arrived in California by ship from the Cape Horn, around Cape Horn and the Rockies and all over the place. By the early 1850s, like another year later, the population of California had grown roughly 14,000 non-native inhabitants to 250,000. It triggered one of the largest voluntary mass migrations in American history and accelerated California's admission to the Union as a free state in 1850. And it was all contributed back to that one guy not being able to keep it a secret that he'd found gold, and it just opened the floodgates. That's kind of also a pile of reasons why a bunch of people ended up coming to New Zealand as well, because of the gold rush here as well. So there you go. Sometimes a little accident, it's like telling people, oh, I found some gold, could change the course of history massively. Should we get back into the music while you think about all that gold? Yeah. This is Rachel Nemiroff with Thank You.

0: than this.
1: Johnny Clist here, hanging out with you. And are you ready? Because not too far away, we're going to head to Worship Nation. Yes, an hour of us just focusing in the end of our day and just giving it to God and bringing our worship offering. So get yourself ready. Make yourself a cup of tea if you want to be able to spend some time in this. We're going to sing some songs together. We're going to read the word together. We're going to just spend an hour focusing in on God. That's coming up shortly right here on Rema.
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7: 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I wonder what image that word conjures up for you. Energetic people running and swimming and working out at the gym. And if you're like me, maybe a feelings of, oh, I should be doing more. It requires regular effort and discipline. The memory of yesterday's exercise won't suffice for today. The Bible talks about exercise. I love the Message translation of 1 Timothy 4:8. Exercise daily in God. No spiritual flabbiness, please. Workouts in the gym are useful, but a disciplined life in God is far more so. Making yourself both fit for today and forever. Spiritual exercise requires daily effort and discipline. Oswald Chambers says, "Never live on memories. Let the Word of God be always alive and active in you." So today, no flabbiness. Keep working on your spiritual fitness. Mahara ki tō tātou atua I tēnei rā. Remember God today. I'm Alison Shaw.
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0: How about that, eh? Josh Grove with a mighty thanks here on Rima. Johnny Clist with you. Great music for you. Shall we continue on with it? We've got Danny Gokey and 10th Avenue North on the way, and then after 11, we're into Worship Nation.
1: 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Every word that speaks life. It's not just coming from Rima. It's all of us working together. Together, we're creating space for God to move in homes, in cars, in workplaces. This is what happens when we unite around the gospel. 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

0: 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This is Rima News.
1: In this update, current Year 9 students will be the first to try out NCEA's replacement. The details were officially confirmed today. From 2028, new qualifications for Years 12 and 13 will be called the New Zealand Certificate of Education and the New Zealand Advanced Certificate of Education. A new Literary and Numeracy Foundational Award benchmarked at Year 11 will be needed for a pass. Emily Ansell reports.
2: Education Minister Erica Stanford says students will have to study at least 5 subjects each year, with a minimum of 3 required to achieve the qualification. A 6-point grading system from A+ to E is also being introduced. Stanford says there will be internal assessments and an exam for each subject, with science becoming compulsory alongside English and maths for Year 11.
1: A government plan to improve workplace mental health. The government says the program will help small businesses that can't afford their own in-house programs and aims to boost productivity. It repackages 3 already existing services, a text and call service, in-person treatment, and the AI mental health app Groove. Groove founder Sir John Kirwan says the resources are free, so people should use them.
3: If it's not working, tell the government, because I think the initiative's great and we need to make sure that we keep honing it.
1: Golfers in Canterbury are losing a key location, with the Pegasus Golf Course north of Christchurch expected to be built over. Townhouse developer Wolfbrook Property has bought the town's 18-hole golf course, planning a housing development. The company says the course will stay open temporarily, free of charge. Golf Management and Marketing Director Mike Godinay says frustration should be aimed at the previous owners who mismanaged the property and not at Wolfbrook.
4: For them, commercially, it's probably a brilliant move. But for the rest of us who are golf fans, it's not.
1: Chinese President Xi Jinping will make a state visit to the United States in September after accepting the invitation from President Donald Trump. Chinese Foreign Minister Wang Yi says both sides must work together to prepare thoroughly to create a favorable environment for the visit. Mr. Wang says the relationship between China and the United States is the most important and complex in the world. In sport, a fairy tale run for the Wellington Phoenix women has ended with a 3-1 A-League football final loss to Melbourne City. Coach Bev Priestman felt they let the City attack have too much time and space, but Priestman believes the resilience and self-belief this year has given her players showed through. Expectations exceeded for Clark Laidlaw as his Hurricanes ended their 5-year losing streak at Eden Park, beating the Blues 47-24. While it wasn't their most composed display of the season, Laidlaw says the extra competition point has come as a pleasant surprise. Netball's ANZ Premiership's Auckland Derby's bragging rights are now with the Mystics after their 57-51 win over the Stars. The day's earlier game saw the mainland Tactics make it 10 wins on the trot at home with a 58-37 win over the Magic. Now to the Met Service short forecast for the nation till midnight tomorrow. Northland and Coromandel, mainly fine. The odd shower, mainly across eastern Northland. Auckland, Waikato and Bay of Plenty, mainly fine, but cloudy periods from tomorrow afternoon with the chance of showers. From Waitomo to Kapiti and across the central high country, fine apart from a few areas of cloud or morning fog. From Gisborne to Wairarapa and in Wellington, mostly cloudy, a few showers, mainly in Gisborne and across the Wairoa district. Fiordland and Southland, mainly fine, cloudy periods in Fiordland and Stewart Island, with a few light showers from tomorrow morning. Everywhere else in the South Island, mostly fine, but areas of cloud and fog morning and night. Chatham Islands, cloudy with showers. That's your news, sport and weather. I'm Joe Gilfillan.
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6: From the Bible. Know therefore that the Lord your God is God. He is the faithful God, keeping his covenant of love to 1,000 generations, to those who love him and keep his commandments. 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
7: Johnny Clist with you as we roll through with some great music. We've got Phillips Craig and Dean and Phil Wickham on the way very shortly. It is Worship Nation, so it's all focused on worship. We're also going to read together from Revelation 4 and not too far away, the word for today. So let's just get in and kick in. This is Delirious with I Could Sing of Your Love Forever.

We're doing some great worship here, enjoying some great songs like that one. Let's get into the Word of God and share from Revelation chapter 4, verses 8 to 11. Holy is the Lord Almighty. Each of the four living creatures had six wings and were covering their eyes all around, even under its wings. Day and night they never stopped saying, "Holy, holy, holy is the Lord God Almighty, who was and is to come." Whenever the living creatures give glory, honor, and thanks to him who sits on the throne and who lives forever and ever and ever, the 24 elders would fall down before them and before him who would sit on the throne, and they would worship him who lives forever and ever. They would lay their crowns before the throne and say, "You are worthy, our Lord and God, to receive glory and honor and power, for you created all things, and by your will they were created and have their being." Let's get back into the songs and sing our praise to God.

You're with Rima, Johnny Clist with you. That is a great track, His Glory and My Good. Realising that it is for God's glory that our good appears. Good, eh? Anyway, stick around. We're going to continue on with great worship from Brandon Lake, Aaron Schuster on the way. And the word for you today is coming up very shortly, and it's all about live like you believe. But right now, this is Take You at Your Word from Cody Carnes.

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1: He did not waver at the promise of God. Romans chapter 4 and verse 20. The Archbishop of Canterbury was acquainted with an actor named Mr. Butterton. One day he asked Butterton, "What is the reason you actors on stage can affect your congregations with the speaking of things imaginary, as if they were real, while we in church speak of things real, which our congregations only receive as if they were imaginary?" Butterton replied, "We actors on stage speak of things imaginary as if they were real, and you in the pulpit speak of things real as if they were imaginary." The world needs Christians to speak like they believe what God said in His Word is true, and who live accordingly. When Abraham was 80, God promised him that he would father a son. 20 years later, it hadn't happened, but Abraham was standing firmly on God's Word. He did not waver at the promise of God through unbelief, but was strengthened in faith, giving glory to God and being fully convinced that what He had promised, He was also able to perform. Romans chapter 4, verses 20 and 21. William James, the first educator to offer a course in psychology, said, "If you want quality, act as if you've already had it." He also said, "Act as if what you do makes a difference. It does." Saint Augustine said, "God loves each of us as if there were only one of us." If you fully grasp the truth of this, it'll set you free from fear, because that's what God's perfect love does. See 1 John chapter 4 and verse 18. God can't love you any more or any less, because He already loves you unconditionally, eternally. You just need to live like His beloved.
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Brandon Lake with Hard Fought Hallelujah here on Remo. Johnny Cliss with you as we roll through your Sunday night. So good to have you here. Let's continue on with great worship. Time for another one. Aaron Shoosh with Ever Be. It's Remo.

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1: Are you weary? Nearly giving up? Do you feel heavy?

Sidewalk Prophets with Come to Jesus on Rema. We're going to continue on with great music. We've got Ali Limebeer on the way as we head down towards midnight. Don't forget, of course, the music goes throughout the night. Right now, though, a great one from Matt Redman. God bless you. I'll catch you back tomorrow from 6. Your

Rima. Worship.

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1: In this update, money from the axed fees free scheme could go to better support school leavers into work and training. A new skills group paper says too many school leavers leave with no structured routes into work or training. Less than a third go on to degree level study. Chief Executive Roseanne Graham says there are some good schemes in place, but they all have different rules.
2: Some funded by TEC, some funded by MSD. It's so complicated for schools to work out what those pathways are that often they may choose none.
1: Believe schools deserve more clarity about the school lunch program's future. The government's investing $212 million in this year's budget to extend the scheme till the end of next year. Associate Education Minister David Seymour says officials are also considering what changes could be made beyond that. Health Coalition Aotearoa co-chair Boyd Swinburne says there needs to be ongoing funding for the program first.
3: The second is to optimise the program, get the best delivery mechanism, the best bang for buck. And the third is to expand it into other schools.
1: A reminder for drivers in the Deep South after a sea lion was found dead in the Catlins with injuries consistent with being hit by a vehicle. The Department of Conservation says the death is a sad reminder for motorists to remain vigilant, especially at night. Operations Manager John McCarroll says Otago and Southland are hotspots for sea lions, so drivers on coastal roads need to stay alert. He says only 9 pups were born in the Catlins this season, so losing one has an impact on the population. Anyone with information is encouraged to contact DOC. Our kiwi fruit industry could soon be better aligned internationally. The government's proposed changes to the Plant Variety Rights Act, which would give growers stronger rights to high-value plant varieties by extending protection terms by 5 years. It says about 75% of our kiwi fruit export sales come from protected varieties. Zespri CEO Jason Tabrake says this would make New Zealand competitive in high-value horticulture.
4: We've been out of sync for the past number of years, so it allows us to be able to have greater protection and be in line with our competitors around the world.
1: In sport, the Hurricanes have swept through Eden Park and run out 47-24 victors over the Blues, their first win in Auckland since 2019. Elsewhere, the Western Force kept their finals hopes alive with a 19-14 win over the Reds. The Waratahs won a shootout in Suva, 50-35 over the Drua. The Mystics have reclaimed Auckland's bragging rights in netball in the ANZ Premiership with a 57-51 win over the Stars. Earlier, the Tactics made it 10 games in a row at home with a 58-37 win over the Magic. A New Zealand coaching derby in the NRL's Magic Round has gone the way of Kieran Foran's Manly Sea Eagles, who ran out 46-18 winners over Benji Marshall's West Tigers. The Cowboys beat the Roosters 18-12, while the Storm led the Eels moments ago 34-8. Weather now from Met Service for today, Sunday. The short forecast till midnight. Northland and Coromandel mainly fine. Isolated showers, especially across eastern Northland. Auckland, Waikato and Bay of Plenty mainly fine, but cloudy periods developing from afternoon. From Waitomo to Kapiti and across the central high country, fine apart from a few areas of morning and evening cloud or fog. From Gisborne to Wairarapa and in Wellington, mostly cloudy. A few showers, especially in Gisborne and across the Wairoa district. For Fiordland and Stewart Island, mainly fine. Cloudy periods and a few light showers. Everywhere else in the South Island, fine apart from cloud and fog morning and night. Chatham Islands, cloudy with light showers. That's news, sport and weather. I'm Joe Gilfillan.
5: 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When Jesus spoke again to the people, he said, "I am the light of the world. 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
7: This week in the church calendar, it's the Feast of the Ascension, or Ascension Day for short. It's the day we remember Jesus returning to heaven. Ascension Day always falls 40 days after Easter Sunday, because the Bible tells us Jesus ascended 40 days after the first Easter. Here are some verses from Acts chapter 1.
8: Then the apostles gathered round Jesus and asked him, "Lord, are you at this time going to restore the kingdom to Israel?" He said to them, It is not for you to know the times or dates the Father has set by his own authority. But you will receive power when the Holy Spirit comes upon you. And you will be my witnesses in Jerusalem, and in all Judea and Samaria, and to the ends of the earth. After he said this, he was taken up before their very eyes, and a cloud hid him from their sight.
7: That's Acts chapter 1, verses 6 to 9 from the NIV. We recently marked the anniversary of King Charles III's coronation. He was crowned in Westminster Abbey in May 2023. Charles is the head of state of this country, New Zealand, and of course the sovereign of the United Kingdom. But the Bible tells the story of a different king. And you could say the whole of the Christian life is about living for this king. It's about recognising his rule, trusting his reign, and shaping our lives around his kingdom. At the start of the passage we just heard, the apostles ask Jesus when he will restore the kingdom to Israel. The idea of God being king and of his kingdom arriving is a major theme throughout Scripture, in both the Old and New Testaments. The story of the king goes right back to the beginning of the Bible, to the opening lines of Genesis. One theologian explains it like this. In the beginning, God creates a world of stunning beauty. He makes human beings in his own image and likeness, and he gives them the job of looking after it, you might say of ruling over it. In fact, some ancient rabbis saw Adam as the first king. So the original sin Adam and Eve commit can be seen as a failure in kingship. And what follows that initial mistake is pretty messy. Much of the Old Testament is the story of failed leadership, of bad kingship. Yes, there are high points, but there is also a long, painful record of kings who do not rule well. So a longing begins to grow, a longing for God himself to be king, to come and put things right. We see this especially clearly in the Psalms and in some of the prophets. Of course, God could rule the world directly, but it seems he wants to include humanity in his plan. And so we hear of a Messiah, a promised, anointed king, who will come from the family of David. Take a listen to these words God speaks through the prophet Ezekiel.
8: I will give you a shepherd from the family of my servant King David. All of you, both strong and weak, will have the same shepherd, and he will take good care of you. He will be your leader, and I will be your God. I, the Lord, have spoken.
7: That's Ezekiel 34, verses 23 and 24 from the CEV. We are seeing two kingships coming together. This son of David will also be the son of God. He will be an earthly king, yes, but also the heavenly king come to earth. And that's why Christmas is such a big deal. At Christmas time, we look at the baby in the manger and see that this is no ordinary child. This is the one the prophet spoke about. Fully human and fully divine, this is God himself dwelling among his people. The king has arrived. Noel, Noel, born is the king of Israel. But of course, our faith doesn't stop with the Christmas story. The baby grows up. He becomes a boy and then a man. And when he begins his public ministry, he announces this.
8: The time has come. The kingdom of God has come near. Repent and believe the good news.
7: That's Mark chapter 1, verse 15 from the NIV. The kingdom has come near because the king has come near. If we skip ahead in the story to the first Easter, we see Jesus dying on a Roman cross. Above him is a sign that reads, King of the Jews. A criminal crucified beside him asks to be remembered in his kingdom. But the story does not end there either. On the third day, he rises from death. The king lives again. What looks like defeat is actually the ultimate victory. Death itself is conquered. The first Christians went around telling the world this good news of the king's victory. And sometimes it got them in a whole lot of trouble. The culture around them said Caesar was Lord. But they said, no, Jesus is Lord. Christ is king. They knew from the resurrection that the true king had won the decisive victory. But even that is not the end of the story. Because Christians believe that one day the king will come back. And we believe this because Jesus said it himself. He often referred to himself as the Son of Man. And in Matthew 25, he says,
8: When the Son of Man comes in all his glory and all the angels with him, he will sit on his glorious throne.
7: Matthew 25, verse 31 from the NIV. Jesus speaks of the Son of Man returning in glory and sitting on his throne. And in that same chapter, he also refers to himself as the King. So Christ will return. Forget Lord of the Rings, this will be the real return of the King. We look forward in hope to that day when his kingdom will fully arrive. One day everything will be as it should be. Everything will be made right when the King comes back. But it's not that way right now. We live in the in-between time, and so we pray for God's kingdom to come and for his will to be done. And while we wait and pray for the coming of the kingdom, we work for the kingdom. We live for the King. And all of that brings us back to Ascension Day. Because the Ascension is not just Jesus going away. It's actually Jesus ascending to the throne. It is the coronation of the true King. It's the moment he takes his place at the right hand of the Father, not to abandon us, but to reign over us, to intercede for us, and to send the Spirit to empower us. In Westminster Abbey in 2023, Charles III was crowned king. But the Ascension tells us that Christ is the King above all kings. And if we consider ourselves Christians, then the whole of our lives is about allegiance to him. It's about recognizing his rule, trusting his reign, and shaping our lives around his kingdom. To be a Christian is to live for the King of Kings.
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0: 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And this New Zealand Music Month, we want to celebrate them with you. 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
1: My GPS has to say recalculating more often than I'd like. A missed turn, a wrong exit, a distracted moment, and suddenly that calm voice announces that I've gone off course. But what I love is this. It never says, "You've blown it, Mickey." It never gives up. It simply reroutes me and offers me a new way forward. That's God's grace. God doesn't abandon us when we take wrong turns. He doesn't scold us into despair or leave us stranded in the middle of nowhere. Instead, he whispers, "Let's try again." His spirit gently draws us back, redirecting our path again and again. The route might take longer, the detour might be winding, but the destination is still intact. Our mistakes don't erase God's plan. His love is larger than our missteps. So, if you've taken

0: a wrong turn lately, don't panic. You're not beyond reach. God's already recalculating, already guiding you toward where he wants you to be. I'm Mickey from inbetween.org.nz, and I hope this sparks your thinking. Let's see what God does with it.
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from the Bible. Then Jesus declared, "I am the bread of life. Whoever comes to me will never go hungry, and whoever believes in me will never be thirsty." 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
1: Who are you trying to impress? This is Susie Holt with Chocolate and God. Romans 15 verses 5 and 6 say, "May the God who gives endurance and encouragement give you a spirit of unity among yourselves as you follow Christ Jesus, so that with one heart and mouth you may glorify the God and Father of our Lord Jesus Christ." We need to stop acting like the rest of the world. There is no excuse to just act any way we choose. We are called to be holy because He is holy. There's no room for argument on that. I'm all for freedom in Christ, but I believe we have taken it a bit too far at times, acting like that licenses us to talk, act and dress any way we choose to prove we fit in with everyone else. We don't need to fit in. We need to be different, showing the love of Christ. God doesn't just want lip service. He wants to be glorified in all that we do. Ladies, let's take the 30-day challenge and be in the Word every day. 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

0: Light shines brightest when we shine it together. Every day, Rhema reaches into lives with truth, encouragement, and the love of Jesus. But only because we do it together. From the far north to the deep south, we're all part of something bigger than ourselves. 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
1: I love a nice garden, but I don't really enjoy gardening. Fortunately, my other half does. Occasionally, I'll help by doing some weeding. I don my gardening gloves and I get ruthless, pulling the weeds out with vigour so the plants can survive. I wouldn't mind if it was just a one-off thing, but the weeds have a habit of coming back and the weeding has to be done repeatedly. Jesus likened the cares, riches and pleasures of this life to weeds that run the risk of crowding him out, of choking the life of God in us. So, like the garden that needs repeated weeding, so too does my relationship with God. I need to get a bit ruthless when the weeds of worry or money or pleasure get too dominant and threaten to crowd him out. My spiritual growth depends on it. How about you? Mahara ki tō tātou atua I tēnei rā. Remember God today. I'm Alison Shaw.
0: This is Rhema.

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0: from the Bible. But you're a chosen people, a royal priesthood, a holy nation, God's special possession, that you may declare the praises of him who has called you out of darkness into his wonderful light. Words to Live By on Rema.
1: There's nothing quite like success to test our mettle. In many ways, prosperity will test our character more than adversity. After all, achievement breeds invincibility. Well, on this weekend edition of Insight for Living, Chuck Swindoll offers a cautionary message on the pitfalls of success and other dangers that do threaten our personal integrity. It's message number 6 in his 16-part series called Strengthening Your Grip. And in this study, we'll expose danger signs that should be heeded so that we walk in humility and dependence on God. Chuck titled his message, Strengthening Your Grip on Integrity.
2: What I want you to do is to carry out an exploratory surgical operation, spiritually speaking. I'd like you to allow the Spirit of God to take the scalpel of the Word of God and to open yourself up to reveal the truth of what's inside. It's going to be uncomfortable, and in some cases, it's going to bring a lot of pain. But I want you to see just how beneficial such a surgical procedure can be. Open the instrument that God is using today in our lives to Proverbs chapter 24, and let's see that test as it's revealed in verse 10. And having seen it, let's allow the Spirit of God to examine how we are in the midst of adversity. 24:10 of Proverbs, Solomon writes, "If you are slack in the day of distress, your strength is limited." A major test on mankind is adversity. You can trip along through life, sort of chattering about things spiritually, you know, using a lot of the cliches, saying a lot of the right things, churchy talk, and suddenly adversity pulls the rug out from under you. It reveals the truth of all that stuff you had been saying. If you faint in the day of adversity, your strength really was very small. Turn from Proverbs back two books to the book of Job, chapter 4. And let me bring an illustration on the scene so that all of us can identify not with a concept, but with a person. We need that sometime. Job is the man. Chapter 4 is the chapter, and it's Job's journal of suffering. No man that I've ever read in Scripture or in all of time has suffered more than Job, save our Savior, Jesus Christ himself. Job has lost everything. 10 fresh graves on a windswept hill, not too far from his home, represents the loss of his 10 children. Imagine it, one after another. And by the time the calamity had passed, his home was gone. His treasure was gone. His livestock was gone. His crops were gone. His health was gone. He had nothing. He was a hard-pressed soul, bruised by the blows of adversity. Some counselors came along, put counselors in italics, please. They came to give him counsel. They came to set him straight. They came to talk to him because they knew he was a man of a great deal of maturity, but they began to see him crack under the adversity. Chapter 4 is the counsel of Eliphaz, the Temanite, who gingerly walks before Job, sees his body covered with boils, and says, "If one ventures a word with you, will you become impatient? But who can refrain from speaking? Behold, you have admonished many, and you have strengthened weak hands. Your words have helped the tottering to stand, and you have strengthened feeble knees." That's true. And Eliphaz comes on tiptoe and he says, verse 5, "But now it has come to you, and you are impatient. It touches you, and you are depressed," literally. If you have suffered the blows of adversity, you understand what it means to feel impatient. even though you once walked closely with God. Hey, let's face it, it's hard to walk with God when things don't work out, when your world comes tumbling down, when love seems to escape and friends seem far away. The blows of adversity are hard to bear. If you faint in the day of adversity, your strength is small. You're examining yourself. How strong have you been in this year? How well have you endured the afflictions? Only you can gauge that. No one knows but you and God. Now, there's another test. I said there were two. The first is adversity, and it's hard, but it's not the harder of the two, even though from the externals it looks like it is. The second test is prosperity. Yes, I'm convinced that adversity, though it is very, very hard, is not anything as difficult as prosperity. Now, humanly speaking, the tendency is to become proud, arrogant, conceited, self-sufficient. So the first warning, as expected, is don't be conceited. Guard against that. Verse 5, do not lift up your horn on high. Do not speak with insolent pride. I want you to hold your place here for just a moment and look at a couple of parallel passages in Proverbs, okay? Proverbs chapter 27 has both of them. 27, verse 2 and verse 21. Please turn. Proverbs 27, 2 is good counsel for those of you who are prosperous this year. Let another praise you and not your own mouth, a stranger and not your own lips. Wise counsel. If there is to be praise accorded you, let it come from someone else. Don't drop hints. Don't wait with bated breath to hear what someone is saying about you. Relax. Verse 21, same chapter. The crucible is for silver and the furnace for gold. And a man, a woman, a person is tested by the praise accorded him. Isn't that a good verse? The test of your integrity will come not when you are in adverse situations, but when you have become prosperous. Some of you are in the process of becoming very, very good at what you do. Some of you are already great. And by the grace of God, as time passes, you will become even greater, better at it, more adept, more efficient, more well-known. Solomon says that's a test. That's a test on your integrity. Back to Psalm number 75. The second piece of warning is verses 6 and 7. Not from the east, nor from the west, nor from the desert comes exaltation. God is the judge. He puts down one. He exalts another. Look at the last verse we read. He puts down one. He exalts another. The last time I spoke on this, I was speaking to the Pittsburgh Steelers. They were just about to play the San Diego Chargers that night. If you follow football, you know that they were already out of the playoffs. Sitting in front of me were some of the strongest, toughest men you'd ever want to meet. I warned them not all to sit on one side of the room or it would tilt. Men whose names are household words in the sports world. And they had been exalted for four separate occasions. But now, they have been brought low. It is significant to observe those who do not know the Lord Jesus Christ in comparison with those that do. It is interesting to see how much perspective God brings into your life, whether you are at the top or approaching the bottom. These men nodded with understanding when I read, God is the judge. He puts down one and he exalts another. But it isn't as always as notorious as a Super Bowl game. It is in the little things of life. It is in decisions made in your business. It is in those hunches that you carry through on, and they work, and they pay off. And by, you begin to amass a fortune in your name. So the second warning is keep the right perspective. Don't be conceited, verse 5. Keep the right perspective, verses 6 and 7. And as in the case of adversity, Job was the illustration. In the case of integrity, David is. Turn over a couple of pages. Psalm 78, verse 70. In the very few moments that remain, while you carry out the final part of your exploratory surgery, I want you to compare yourself with David, who became the king. But don't think of David now in robed royalty. I want you to think of David as a little young teenager keeping his father's sheep. I want you to think of him as so insignificant that when Samuel came to pick the next king, remember, Saul's successor, that David's own father, Jesse, didn't remember David as even having the potential of being the king. So after Samuel looked at all the sons of Jesse, all seven of them paraded in front of him, and none of them qualified, God didn't prompt Samuel to put his hand on any of them. Samuel says to the father, "Is this all you have?" And he says, "No, by the way, I've got one more." Wouldn't you love to be David? Your father doesn't even bring you in when they're running for king. He leaves you with the sheep. That's where you are. Hey, yeah, I've got one to run. He's out with the sheep. He's keeping the woolies today. You want me to bring him in? Sure, bring him in. And David comes in from watching the sheep, and the next thing you know is he's got oil running down his neck. And people are talking things like king. You know what happens to David? When that's all over, when all that applause has ended and all the brothers are going back to their room thinking, oh man, he got it and I didn't get it. I mean, he was the king elect. You know what he did? He went right back to the sheep. That's impressive. Why, you and I would have been at May Company trying on crowns or early afternoon anyway. That's what you do when you're on your way to being the king, not David. No way. Look at verse 70 of chapter 78, and you'll see why God chose David. Verse 70 says, he chose David, his servant. I love that. Doesn't refer to him as, an outstanding young man. Doesn't say that he had set all kind of pole vault records. It doesn't say that he was super strong like Samson. It says that David was a servant. Let me tell you, a person with integrity has the humility of a servant. You never sense that he's something on a stick. You sense that he or she has the humility of a servant. He was faithful in the little things. My friend, while you do surgery on yourself, ask yourself, am I? You have a tough job to carry out in your employment. Do you do it well when no one is around? You have an assignment to follow through on, and the deadline is due. Do you keep your word and meet the deadline? You make promises. Do you fulfill your word? You owe money. Do you pay the money on time? You have a lot of privacy, and the privacy is entrusted to you. Do you behave yourself morally in your private life? You have an expense account to fill out because you travel every month. Do you keep it honest? You see, it breaks down to just basic things as keeping sheep. He took him from the sheepfolds. I love that. He took him from caring for the pregnant ewes, for those young mother sheep that were still followed by the little suckling lambs. David was in there working with those sheep, and God said, that's my kind of guy. That's the next one. That's Saul's successor. You see, he saw the heart of integrity. Verse 72, David shepherded them, that is the people of Israel, according to the integrity of his heart. Honest within, no duplicity, a simple man. Not simplistic, but a simple man. God was big and all of life was little. God was responsible for promotions and demotions, and all of life passed before his sovereign eyes. God saw in David the humility of a servant. He saw the heart of a shepherd, verse 72, and he saw hands of skill. He guided them with his skillful hands. He got involved. While you're doing surgery, I want to ask you two questions, and they just follow different stories. I want to ask you about your involvement in helping people. Andrew was riding on a subway. The 17-year-old youth was minding his own business when he was stabbed repeatedly in the stomach by attackers. 11 riders on the same car watched the stabbing, but not one came to assist the young man. Even after the thugs fled and the train had pulled out of the station as he lay in a pool of his own blood, not one of the 11 came to his side. Would you have? Same question. A little less dramatic, but equally shocking. Eleanor was shopping at Fifth Avenue, busy Manhattan in New York City. She tripped and broke her leg. Dazed and anguished and in shock, she called out for help from the sidewalk. Not for 2 minutes, not for 20 minutes, but for 40 minutes. 40 minutes on the sidewalk in New York City, broad daylight, as business executives and shoppers and students and merchants walked around her and stepped over her, completely ignoring her cries. After literally hundreds had passed by, a cab driver, obviously irritated, pulled over, hauled her into his taxi, and took her to a local hospital. Would you have stopped? David seems to qualify because he guided them with skillful hands. He got in there and got dirty. He got involved. Integrity doesn't throw around a lot of theoretical promises and toss them here and there and leave people with expectations. Integrity says, I care enough to get involved. Now, you can't meet the needs of the world. They are multiplied millions of needs, but you can maybe meet one or two in a month or two's time, huh? Do you? And I can't stop before I say directly, integrity also means that when I sense something wrong is happening, I stop it or I get out of the way so it doesn't disease me. It doesn't cause me the contagion of wrong. I guess the best book I read this year was not a Christian book. It was a book called The Mind of Watergate by Leo Rangel. The Compromise of Integrity is the subtitle. It's a great book. Rangel analyzes the mind of Nixon and his surrounding cronies during the Watergate era and before it to point out from a psychiatrist's point of view what was happening in the man's head during the time that all of those things were going on. Lifted from this book is a fine dialogue between Senator Baker and a young man named Herbert L. Porter, who was there during the early stages and was swept into the sewer of the whole thing. And in this inquisition, as it were, this question and answer dialogue, Baker tries to pursue the concern for integrity. Baker, did you ever have any qualms about what you were doing, Mr. Porter? I am probing into your state of mind. Porter, uncomfortably, I was not the one to stand up in a meeting and say this should be stopped. I mean, I kind of drifted along. Baker, at any time did you ever think of saying, I do not think this is quite right. This is not quite the way it ought to be. Did you ever think of that? Porter, yes, I did. Baker, what did you do about it? Porter, I did not do anything. Baker, why didn't you? Porter, after evidence of much inner thought on his face, in all honesty, probably because of the fear of group pressure, of not being a team player. Let's learn a lesson from Watergate. Let's learn a lesson from Jonestown. Let's learn never to be forgotten lessons from those same situations that happen by the dozens every year. If you have to do wrong to stay on the team, you're on the wrong team. Get off or clean it up. Oh, well, Chuck, I mean, that's making waves. Integrity makes waves. Integrity makes no mean no, and yes mean yes, and making up one's mind regardless of the popular response. Well, a surgery is painful. This year was adverse for some of you. It was prosperous for others. God beautifully has arranged a plan to bring us to a place of self-examination on a regular basis. You know that? because the fog of ecclesiastical liturgy has covered over the Lord's table, we've lost the simplicity of it. It is designed to make us think, child of God. God doesn't parade the elements in front of us so we can gulp down a piece of cracker and drink down some grape juice to go on our own merry way. No, he says, that's what they did in Corinth. For that cause, many of you are weak and sick, and some of you have died. No, before you let that piece of pastry touch your tongue, and before that liquid goes down your throat, you be sure you examine yourself. And then you may eat of that bread and drink of that cup. When you observe the table of the Lord Jesus, you are involved in the most serious and significant kind of worship in all of life. It is the perfect opportunity for any without Christ to receive him. It is the perfect opportunity for there to be a cleansing of the tumors of sin, where the Spirit of God excises them one after another as they are laid out before his scalpel. You see, you must operate on yourself. And the Lord Jesus Christ promises that every one of those things you bring before him that have no business in your life, he will take away and forgive you. May we bow together. We now enter this very serious time of worship. We must enter with a prepared heart. No one can come to this table with unwashed hands. It is heresy. It is heresy to take the elements that reflect the body and blood of our Lord Jesus Christ with a heart that is not clean before him. I warmly and compassionately invite you who come today without Jesus Christ to receive him now and partake with us as a brand new babe in the family. And child of God, I must warn you that you must be sure you are clean, having confessed to him those things he has pointed out to you in this message, before you partake with others. I must add, if you refuse to do that, you must please let the elements pass, lest you drink judgment unto yourself. This will be a time of quietness. We will later leave in absolute silence. Our visiting will happen outside, but in the quietness and darkness of this room, we will worship and pray together. Our Father, our God, we have been stimulated with the truth of your word. We have reflected on our adverse times this year. We thank you for sustaining us in grace. We now turn in worship, and having analyzed our own level of integrity, we find ourselves in need of cleansing, refreshment. We pray that you will do that now.

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3: Humble yourselves that he may lift you up. From 1 Peter 5, verse 6. God will not tolerate pride from anyone. If self-exalted people refuse to humble themselves, they leave God no other choice than to do it for them. One day, pride got the better of Nebuchadnezzar, the king of Babylon. As he looked out across the city, he said, "Look at this great city of Babylon. By my own mighty power, I have built this beautiful city as my royal residence to display my majestic splendor." From Daniel 4, verse 30. This was raw, arrogant pride. A year earlier, Daniel had told the king through the interpretation of his dream that he should change his ways, but he had ignored Daniel's warning. Now God said enough was enough and interrupted his proud moment. While these words were still in his mouth, a voice called down from heaven, "O King Nebuchadnezzar, this message is for you. You are no longer the ruler of this kingdom." From Daniel 4, verse 31. During the next 7 years, Nebuchadnezzar lost his sanity and lived unkempt in the forest. That's how low pride brought him. Someone once said, "A man wrapped up in himself makes a pretty small package." Only when Nebuchadnezzar humbled himself did God have mercy on him and give him back his sanity and his reign. That's when he declared God's sovereignty over all kings and kingdoms. "Now I, Nebuchadnezzar, praise and glorify and honor the King of Heaven. All his acts are just and true, and he is able to humble the proud." From Daniel 4, verse 37. So, be humble.
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But the wisdom that comes from heaven is first of all pure, then peace-loving, considerate, submissive, full of mercy and good fruit, impartial and sincere. 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
2: In a world where everyone's trying to be someone, it's not surprising that tucked away deep in our psyche somewhere lies a nagging sense of inadequacy as we reason that given our frailties and foibles, we'll never really amount to much. Hi, I'm Bernie Diamond and welcome again to Fresh. Honestly, it used to bother me that Christianity Works, the ministry that produces these daily messages, didn't have an impressive office compared to the flashy TV and radio studios I visited around the world. Ours was just a walled-off section of a foyer given rent-free by a local church. We seemed like a nothing ministry compared to the others. Do you see how easy it is to fall into that trap? And yet, God is in the habit of using the fragile and the fallible in the most amazing ways for His glory. And He does things that way for a reason, writes the Apostle Paul, 2 Corinthians chapter 4, verses 7 and 8. We have this treasure from God, but we're only like clay jars that hold the treasure. This is to show that the amazing power we have is from God, not from us. We have troubles all around us, but we're not defeated. We often don't know what to do, but we don't give up. Paul's ministry of a few ragtag men schlepping around the known world appears so unimpressive compared to Jerusalem with its glorious temple. He suffered, he struggled. But God uses broken, ordinary people to carry His most precious gift so that no one will ever mistake where the power comes from. He fills waiting, praying hearts with His Spirit and power. We're the empty vessels. He's the treasure within. That's God's Word, fresh for you today. Friend, I am so passionate about seeing you live in the victory over your sin and circumstances that Jesus died and rose again to give you. So let me encourage you to subscribe to our YouTube channel at ChristianityWorks.tv. I'd love to share more of God's Word with you because the Word of God is alive and active. It is the power to transform your life. Amen. Again, you'll find our YouTube channel at ChristianityWorks.tv. May you be blessed as you receive His Word.
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3: Fry. That sinking feeling when the low battery warning flashes across your phone. We all know it. Suddenly everything feels urgent because no matter how new or how powerful the phone is, without charging, it shuts down. Our souls are much the same. We can be busy, capable, even thriving on the outside, but if we don't recharge, we run flat. Prayer, worship, scripture, these are all of our charges. They don't just keep us going, they fill us up with the strength to live fully. The warning signs often show up before we notice. That irritability, emptiness, exhaustion that no amount of sleep can fix. Those are our spiritual low battery alerts. And the solution isn't shame or striving harder. It's plugging back into God's presence. The good news? God's power supply has never run out. His spirit doesn't overload or wear thin. His presence is constant, available, and abundant. So maybe this is your reminder today. Check your soul's battery. Pause. Plug into him. Recharge in the one who keeps you alive and strong. I'm Mickey from inbetween.org.nz. I hope this sparks your thinking. Let's see what God does with it.
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0: from the Bible. This is a trustworthy saying that deserves full acceptance. That is why we labor and strive, because we have put our hope in the living God, who is the Savior of all people, and especially those who believe. Words to live by on Rhema.
1: When the storms of life strike, as they inevitably do, it feels as though we're caught in a small boat out on a stormy ocean. At that point, what we really need is some solid ground beneath our feet. And fortunately, God knows that only too well. Hi, I'm Bernie Diamond, and thank you so much for joining me again on Christianity Works. Today we're kicking off a brand new series of messages called On Solid Ground, because frankly, those storms do strike. And please do stay tuned, because in just a few minutes, I'll be telling you about my latest life application booklet called Victory Over Impossible Odds. I'd love to send you a free copy to help you discover God's powerful faithfulness amidst life's troubles. 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I love to get onto a new series in God's Word, and that's what we're doing today. We're starting a series called On Solid Ground, to listen to what God has to say into one of the central dilemmas of our lives. And that dilemma is this: dealing with the storms of life. I remember when I was a young boy, I was about 4 or 5 years old, my mother and my sister and I sailed in a ship from Australia to Europe. Now it was a 4-week sail through the Suez Canal and back again. It's a long way. And I remember, even to this day, there were some huge storms along the way. I remember they had ropes in the corridors on the ship to hang on to. I've never forgotten those storms. And remember, this was a large cruise ship, and yet it seemed to get tossed around in those storms. I was seasick. I was very afraid as a young kid, even though I was on this big cruise liner. I remember going out onto the deck and seeing the huge waves and the winds, and the ship was pitching around in this fearsome ocean. And for me, there is nothing as frightening as an angry sea and a violent storm. The ground, as it were, moving under your feet. For some people, life seems to be a constant storm. The ground under their feet is never solid. There's always some fear and some uncertainty, and they can never quite figure out why. What's going on? Why is my life always like this? Now, many of these people believe in God, and yet life seems to be one endless storm. What we really want to have is solid ground under our feet. When you're in a storm, the question is how? That's what we're going to be exploring in this series called On Solid Ground, starting right here and right now. Now, if you have a Bible, I'd like you to grab it, because we're going to be spending most of our time in the first 8 chapters of a book called 1 Samuel in the Old Testament. We're going to discover the truth that we kind of know, or we should know, and yet it gets lost in the world that we live in. See, this is a me-centered world, where so often we find ourselves going to God, asking him for things for me. And little by little, instead of God being God, we expect him to start being like a performing dog, to do tricks on our command. It may seem harsh, but you get God the wrong way around, and it spells dog. Am I expecting God to start dancing to my tune, or am I dancing to his? It's a good question. That's what we're going to be exploring in this story, and it begins in a storm. It's a story about a woman called Hannah, and it turns out that she is going through some incredibly tough times in her life. But she has the creator-creature relationship the right way up. Open your Bible. Let's go to 1 Samuel. It's the 9th book of the Old Testament. It's kind of just over a third, between a third and a halfway in. We're going to start at the first verse of the first chapter of 1 Samuel. There was a certain man from Ramathim, a Zuphite from the hill country of Ephraim, whose name was Elkanah, son of Jeroham, the son of Elihu, the son of Tohu, the son of Zuph, an Ephraimite. He had 2 wives. One was called Hannah, and the other Peninnah. And Peninnah had children, but Hannah had none. Year after year, this man went up from his town to worship and to sacrifice to the Lord Almighty at Shiloh, where Hophni and Phinehas, the 2 sons of Eli, were the priests of the Lord. Whenever the day came for Elkanah to sacrifice, he would give portions of the meat to his wife Peninnah and to all her sons and daughters. But to Hannah, he gave a double portion because he loved her and the Lord had closed her womb. And because the Lord had closed her womb, her rival kept provoking her in order to irritate her. This went on year after year. Whenever Hannah went up to the house of the Lord, her rival provoked her until she wept and wouldn't eat. Elkanah, her husband, would say, "Hannah, why are you weeping? Why don't you eat? Why are you downhearted? Don't I mean more to you than 10 sons?" Pretty tough. Anybody who's ever gone childless or had someone in their family who's gone childless will know the incredible pain of a couple who would like to have a child and yet they can't conceive. Can you imagine this going on year after year after year, and in between these annual trips as well? And of course, there were two wives. Now, the Bible doesn't talk about the fact that there are two wives. Obviously, the author doesn't feel a need to comment. Praise God, that's gone away. But nevertheless, poor old Hannah had a pretty tough time, a real storm year after year, the pain of being childless. And she had lots of choices in that space. She could have been angry. She could have lashed out. She could have withdrawn. And her husband's pretty useless. Typical male. What's the matter? Why are you crying? You've got me. So what does Hannah do? Let's look at 1 Samuel chapter 1, beginning at verse 9. Once they'd finished eating and drinking at Shiloh, Hannah stood up. Now Eli the priest was sitting on a chair by the doorpost of the Lord's temple. In the bitterness of her soul, Hannah wept much and prayed to the Lord. And she made a vow, saying, "O Lord Almighty, if you will only look upon your servant's misery and remember me, and don't forget your servant, but give her a son, then I will give him to the Lord for all the days of his life, and no razor will ever be used on his head." As she kept on praying to the Lord, Eli observed her mouth. Hannah was praying in her heart, and her lips were moving, but her voice was not heard. Eli thought she was drunk and said to her, "How long will you keep on getting drunk? Get rid of your wine." "Not so, my lord," Hannah replied. "I'm a woman who's deeply troubled. I haven't been drinking wine or beer. I was pouring out my soul to the Lord. Don't take your servant for a wicked woman. I've been praying here about the great anguish and grief that I have." And Eli answered, "Go in peace. May God of Israel grant you what you have asked him." She said, "May your servant find favor in your eyes." Then she went her way and ate something, and her face was no longer downcast. Turns out, she does have a son, calls him Samuel, gives him over to God as soon as he's weaned, and he comes and serves as a priest in this temple under Eli, whom we discover later is one bad dude. He's the priest. He's supposed to be the go-between between God and his people, and yet he and his sons have no respect for God. We'll look at them later, and also we'll see Samuel's fate. The start of the program, I talked about this me, me, me thing, always asking God for stuff, kind of turning things the wrong way around. Instead of us being made in God's image, we try and remake him in ours. And yet here is this story that begins in a storm, this story that begins with Hannah in a storm. And she's asking God for something. Do you notice she doesn't lash out or whine or complain? She humbles herself before God and asks her sovereign God, pours her heart out to him. Eli, this scoundrel with about as much spiritual insight as my pet cat, thinks she's drunk and feeds her with platitudes. "May the Lord give you what you asked for." Yet here is a simple woman at the bottom of the heap, pouring her heart out to her God. And notice what it says after she does that in verse 18 of chapter 1. "Then she went her way and ate something, and her face was no longer downcast." See, Hannah's feet were on solid ground. Even before her prayer is answered, a seemingly impossible prayer. You know what that tells me? She trusted her God. No matter what his answer would be, she trusted him. She let it go. She stopped worrying. And God answered her prayer. I'm not saying let's all be like Hannah. We're clearly not. Our storms are different to hers. But what we discover in this story is that when we put God in his rightful place, God, he honors that. We're going to have a look at her understanding of her God again in a moment.
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1: 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Because God's word, man, it is alive and active. 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So I'm praying that through this book, he'll help you discover his powerful faithfulness amidst life's troubles. 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You'll see that offer right there toward the top of the homepage. 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That web address again is ChristianityWorks.com. Now, let's get back into God's Word. What comes next in this story is Hannah's prayer of thanksgiving. She's in this storm. She asks God for the impossible. She's got the taunts of the other wife. And she comes to God in a prayer of humility, pouring out her soul, and God answers her with a son, and she gives that son back to God for the rest of his life. Now listen to what she prays and how she rejoices. We're now at chapter 2 of 1 Samuel, beginning at verse 1. Then Hannah prayed and said, "My heart rejoices in the Lord. In the Lord my horn is lifted high. My mouth boasts over my enemies, for I delight in your deliverance. There is no one holy like the Lord. There is no one beside you. There is no rock like our God. Do not keep talking so proudly or let your mouth speak such arrogance, for the Lord is a God who knows, and by him deeds are weighed. The bows of warriors are broken, but those who stumble are armed with strength." And this prayer goes on and on. Read it for yourself in 1 Samuel chapter 2. And you know what it's all about? The power and the sovereignty of God. It's about a Hannah who went to God with this in her heart. God is above all things. Not this attitude of let's reform God in my image. Let's turn him into a performing poodle. You know how I know that? Because when she poured out her heart to God, she offered her son back to him and she honored that promise when God delivered her son. There's a challenge there for each one of us about how we go to God, how we see him as the King of Kings and the Lord of Lords, or some puppy dog that performs tricks on our command. Come on. And how can we tell the difference? See, this is a very hard thing to discern sometimes. How can we tell the difference between a right and a wrong attitude towards God? Let's go back to his word, and we'll see what a wrong attitude looks like when we look at the priest Eli and his sons. Join me in 1 Samuel chapter 2, verse 11. Remember, Eli was the priest that was at the temple when Hannah went to pray. Eli's sons were wicked men. They had no regard for the Lord. Now, it was the practice of the priests with the people that whenever anyone offered a sacrifice, and while the meat was being boiled, the servant of the priest would come with a three-pronged fork in his hand. He would plunge it into the pan or the kettle or the cauldron or the pot, and the priest would take for himself whatever the fork brought up. This is how they treated all the Israelites who came to Shiloh. But even before the fat was burned, the servants of the priest would come and say to the man who was sacrificing, "Give the priest some meat to roast. He won't accept boiled meat from you, but only raw." If the man said to him, "Let the fat be burned up first, and then take whatever you want," the servant would answer, "No, hand it over now. If you don't, I'll take it by force." So this sin of the young men, the young priest, was very great in the Lord's sight, for they were treating the Lord's offerings with contempt. You see the way we tell the difference about our heart attitude towards God? It's through how we behave. Hannah could have complained. Hannah could have fought back. Hannah could have acted up badly. She could have lashed out at her husband. She could have grumbled at the other wife. And yet in her pain, who could have blamed her? She could have shaken her fist at God, and instead she went to him with her mission impossible, poured out her heart to God and trusted him because he's God, and then she had peace. He honored that. Here's an amazing truth. It's one of those pivotal passages in the Bible that tells us a huge amount about why, when we have a wrong heart towards God, things go badly in our lives. Listen to 1 Samuel chapter 2, verse 30. This is a verse that's worth writing down. God says, "For those who honor me, I will honor, and those who despise me shall be treated with contempt." And what we read in the remainder of chapter 2 of 1 Samuel, starting at verse 27, is that God deals with Eli and his two sons, and he sends a prophet to Eli, and this is what happens. 1 Samuel chapter 2, verse 27. "Now a man of God came to Eli and said to him, 'This is what the Lord says. Did I not clearly reveal myself to your father's house when they were in Egypt under Pharaoh? I chose your father out of all the tribes of Israel to be my priest, to go up to my altar, to burn my incense, to wear an ephod in my presence. I also gave your father's house all the offerings made with fire by the Israelites. So why do you scorn my sacrifice and offering that I prescribe for my dwelling? Why do you honor your sons more than me by fattening yourselves on the choice parts of every offering made by my people Israel? Therefore the Lord, the God of Israel, declares, I promised that your house and your father's house would minister before me forever. But now the Lord declares, far be it from me. Those who honor me I will honor, but those who despise me I will disdain. The time is coming when I will cut short your strength and the strength of your father's house, so that there will not be an old man in your family. And you will see distress in the dwelling, and good will be done to Israel. In your family line, there will never be an old man. Every one of you that I do not cut off from my altar will be spared only to blind your eyes with tears and grieve your heart, and all your descendants will die in the prime of their lives. And what happens to your sons, Hophni and Phinehas, will be assigned to you. They will both die on the same day, and I will raise up for myself a faithful priest who will do according to what is in my heart and in my mind. I will firmly establish his house, and he will minister before my anointed one always. Then everyone left in the family line will come and bow down before him for a piece of silver and a crust of bread and plead, 'Appoint me to some priestly office so I can have food to eat.' The boy Samuel ministered before the Lord under Eli. In those days, the word of the Lord was rare. There were not many visions." There it is. These priests were in a position of power and authority and responsibility, and they didn't honor God. In their words and in their deeds, they rejected him. And God dealt with them. Hannah, on the other hand, well, she was like chalk and cheese compared to Eli, Hophni, and Phinehas. Hannah was the lowly of lowly. These priests were on top of the social religious register. But that made no difference to God. "I will honor those who honor me, and those who despise me shall be treated with contempt." The priests failed. The word of the Lord was rare. Their job was to tell people what the word of the Lord was, and yet in those days it was rare. You know, if you can't change the people, sometimes you have to change the people. And that's exactly what God does here. Ultimately, young Samuel becomes the priest and the prophet of Israel. He's the one that grows in favor. And we're going to look at his story next week. I'm Bernie Diamond, and you're listening to Christianity Works. Just as we take this short break, I'd like to remind you that if you have a prayer need, we would absolutely love to pray for you, because the only sort of prayer that the Bible teaches about is the sort that has powerful results. Just let that sink in. The only sort of prayer the Bible teaches about is the sort that has powerful results. So if you'd like us to pray with you, in fact, if you'd like our whole prayer community to pray with you, stop by online at powerfulprayer.org to share your prayer request. It's completely confidential. Your name won't be displayed. And in fact, while you're there, perhaps you could also pray for one or two others and leave them a word or two of encouragement. You can be such a mighty blessing to so many others by supporting them in this way. The Bible says that the prayer of the righteous is powerful and effective. So please, let us pray for you and with you, and let's just see what God does, how he intervenes, how he chooses to bless you. That web address again is powerfulprayer.org. All right, let's head back into God's Word to see what else he has for us today. Let me ask you something. Who was on solid ground, Hannah, who honoured God, or the priests, Eli, Hophni and Phinehas, who pleased themselves? See, it's so easy to be like Eli, Hophni and Phinehas, but it's hard to be like Hannah. You know why? Because we can't really see God. Not like we can see the physical reality that we're in. Not like we can see our circumstances. Not like we can see the storm and feel the fear. All those things seem so much more real than this notion of a God that we can't see. A God that we have to put our faith in instead of being able to touch and hear physically. And so this present reality takes over and God has to fit into our present reality. Absolutely, it's easy to be like Eli, Hophni and Phinehas. It's easy to relegate God to one of the things that has to fit into our present daily agenda. But God is no less real for the fact that we physically can't see him. He's no less powerful for the fact that we interact with him in faith. God is God. And solid ground is the place that Hannah knew. She stood before God. I once heard someone say that peace is trusting in the sovereignty of God. Hannah had that peace. For that very reason, in the eye of her perfect storm, in that place of taunts and disappointments and hurts that she couldn't even utter when she poured out her heart to God, Hannah discovered God's peace through a simple, simple act of faith. So many times over these recent years for me, when the storms have blown in, so many times, and you know, in a sense, each time I feel so inadequate to deal with those storms. Isn't that the point? When we're on that ship in the ocean, no matter how big the ship is, doesn't matter how strong we are, we're nothing compared to those storms. People come against you. Circumstances, finances, things that really hurt, things of real fear, horrible things that people do, and we feel so inadequate just going and praying about them. Well, what good is that? But you know what that prayer of faith is? That prayer of anguish and pouring out our hearts before the Lord like Hannah did, it's honouring him as the sovereign God. It's saying, God, I may be small of this storm, but this storm is nothing more than a pinprick for you. You're above all things, above all powers, above all dominions and circumstances and storms. And listen again to God's word. 1 Samuel chapter 2 and verse 30. God says, I will honour those who honour me, and those who despise me will be treated with contempt. Who had solid ground under their feet? Hannah or Eli, Hophni and Phinehas? Now next week, we're going to see how God's contempt was poured out on Eli, Hophni and Phinehas. Remember that prophecy from the man of God saying to Eli, your two sons, Hophni and Phinehas, are going to die on the same day as a sign to you that there will never be another old man in your line. We're going to see that happen next week. And we're also going to see how God's honour was carried forth for Hannah through Samuel, her son. We haven't talked a lot about him today, but this whole book is named after him, 1 Samuel. We'll see that next week on the program. God blesses Samuel. God sets him up as the priest and the prophet and the judge over the whole of the nation of Israel. This nobody woman, this Hannah, who couldn't have a son, honours her God. And God takes that and changes the course of history. God's blessing to Hannah flowed on down the generations through her son. The question we need to ask ourselves is this. When I look at my life, when you look at your life, do we look like Hannah or Eli? Because that's how I figure out whether I'm someone who honours God. As the King of Kings and the Lord of Lords, as the Sovereign of all things, is this the God I go to pour my heart out to? Or do I steal his stuff? Is he the God I rejoice in when he answers me? Or the God who I try to kind of fit into my schedule when I can be bothered? That God who I manipulate and massage and mold into whatever I want him to be. Make no mistake. God takes his honour and his glory very, very seriously. He gives them away to no man and to no woman. And as we'll find out in the lives of Eli, Hophni and Phinehas, it's a matter of life and death. Christianity Works is to see your life powerfully transformed as you draw ever closer to Jesus in a rich, dynamic relationship with Him. 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I'm Bernie Diamond, and I'll catch you again same time next week with another message of God's love, God's grace, and God's power for each one of us in Jesus Christ.

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5: Christian baptism is an important part of the transformation process. With this in mind, let's turn back to the reason which Jesus himself gave for being baptized and examine his words in Matthew chapter 3, verse 15 in greater detail. Thus it is fitting for us to fulfill all righteousness. First of all, the word thus, which in this context means to be done in this way. By his example, Jesus established a pattern for the method of baptism. Jesus was not baptized as an infant. We read in Matthew chapter 3, verse 16, "Then Jesus, when he had been baptized, came up immediately from the water." In being baptized, Jesus first went down into and then came up out of the water. Taken in conjunction with the literal meaning of the verb phrase to baptize, which we have already discussed, this leaves no reasonable room to doubt that Jesus permitted himself to be wholly immersed beneath the waters of the Jordan. Secondly, the phrase, "it is fitting." This phrase suggests that, for those who would follow Christ, being baptized is something ordained by God. It is not exactly a legal commandment, such as those imposed upon Israel by the law of Moses, but it is for Christians a natural expression of sincere and wholehearted discipleship. By using the plural form us, "it is fitting for us," Jesus identified himself with all those who would subsequently follow him through this appointed act of faith and obedience. Finally, we come to the concluding section to fulfill or complete all righteousness. As we've already pointed out, Jesus was not baptized as evidence that he had confessed and repented of his sins. He had never committed any sins. He was always perfectly righteous. This righteousness was, in the first instance, an inward condition of the heart which Jesus had always possessed. However, in allowing himself to be baptized, Jesus fulfilled or completed this inward righteousness by an outward act of obedience to the will of his heavenly Father. It was through this outward act of obedience and dedication to God that he actually entered into the active life of ministry by which he fulfilled the plan of God the Father. In Romans chapter 5, verse 1, we read, "Therefore, having been justified by faith, we have peace with God through our Lord Jesus Christ." True Christians have not merely confessed and repented of their sins. They have done this and more. By faith in the atoning death and resurrection of Jesus Christ, they have been justified. God has imputed to them the righteousness of Christ himself on the basis of their faith. This is why they are baptized, not simply as evidence that they have confessed and repented of their sins, but to fulfill or complete all righteousness. By this outward act of obedience, they complete the inward righteousness which they have already received in their hearts by faith. This explanation shows us how totally different Christian baptism is from the baptism which John preached. We can now understand why Paul would not accept John's baptism for those who desire to be true Christians. Instead, he first instructed them in the full truth of the gospel, centering in Christ's death and resurrection, and then insisted on their being baptized once again with full Christian baptism. In conclusion, Christian baptism is an outward act of obedience by which the believer fulfills or completes the inward righteousness they already enjoy in their heart through faith in Christ's atoning death and resurrection. Here's a prayer you may like to say. Lord Jesus, thank you for the indescribable privilege that through your death on the cross and your resurrection, in your power, I have not only risen in a new life, but that in your power, I can also live a life of justice. Thank you for that grace. Amen.
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0: Whoever welcomes one of these little children in my name welcomes me. 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
2: Good morning, Morena. Welcome along to the Sunday Kids Club with Rach. Happy to be with you on a Sunday morning. And lots of things to get to this hour. The prayer mat is just around the corner. And Florence is going to be praying for us and with us on the prayer mat today. So if you have a prayer, you can put it through for next week. You can email it to kids@rhema.co.nz. Also coming up at the end of this hour, Paws and Tales. Today, it is called A Pirate's Life. So stick around for that and all of the music as well. This is Hillsong Kids. This is Living on the Sunday Kids Club.

0: It's Yancey, Trust and Believe on the Sunday Kids Club. And jumping into a favourite part of the show for me, it is the prayer mat. And today Florence is leading us.
1: The Sunday Kids Club prayer mat.
2: Jesus will always follow us when we're scared, when we're at school. Amen.
0: Amen. Thank you so much, Florence, for your prayer. And hey, if you'd like to send through a prayer just like Florence has done, you can send through the audio with your parents' help to kids@rema.co.nz.

It is the Sunday Kids Club, and as always on a Sunday morning, it is time for our weekly Devo. We are reading through a series called the Creation Series, and today we're going to talk about the pinnacle of God's creation. That is the most important thing, the most special thing that God created, and that is you. That is people. So this one is called God Made People from Genesis chapter 1, verse 27. So God created human beings in his own image. In the image of God, he created them. Male and female, he created them. God saved the best creation for last. His last creation was people, you. God created you so you could get to know him. God wants you to be his friend, to be his mate. He wants you to talk to him daily. He created you to love him and glorify him. Glorifying him in worship and in the way you live your life, how you act, both when you are around other people and when you are by yourself. God created you to enjoy him. God created you in his own image. So, God created you like him. He is so, so, so pleased with who he has created in you. He loves you. He wants to take you on an adventure through life and be with you forever. And if you are with some friends, family, whānau right now, there are some questions that you can ask each other. The first one is, what do you like about yourself? And what is something unique that you can do or a feature that only you have? So those are your questions for this week. And a reminder, as always, if you would like a free copy of this book, The Together Family Devotion, written by Shel Shaw, you can find the info on that by emailing through kids@rema.co.nz. I do have a free book to give away this week. Or if you'd like to buy a copy yourself, you can use code REMAKIDS, R-H-E-M-A KIDS, for 10% off your Together Family Devo. 1, 2, 3, 4.

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1: And now it's time for Silly Songs with Larry, the part of the show where Larry comes out and sings a silly song. Joining Larry are Pa Grape and Mr. Lunt, who together make up the infamous gang of scallywags, the pirates who don't do anything.

0: you talking about? What's a rooster and mashed potatoes have to do with being a pirate?
1: Hey, that's right. We're supposed to sing about piratey things.
0: Oh. And who's ever kissed a chipmunk? That's just nonsense. Why even bring it up? Am I right? What do you think?
1: I think you look like Captain Crunch.
0: Huh? No, I don't.
1: Do too.
0: Do not.
1: You're making me hungry.
0: That's it. You're walking the plank.
1: Says who?
0: Says the cabin. That's who?
1: Oh, yeah? Aye, aye, Captain Crunch.
0: Burg!
1: Yikes! And I've never licked a spark plug, and I've never sniffed a stink bug, and I've never painted daisies on a big red rubber ball, and I've never bathed in yogurt, and I don't look good in leggings.
0: You just don't get it.
2: And we've never been to Boston in the fog.
0: Pass the chips. Who's got the remote control?
1: Here it is. Time for Geraldo.
0: It's definitely time for Walkman.
1: Oh, I don't like this show.
3: Hey, look. I found a quarter.
4: VeggieTales, the pirates who don't do anything on the Sunday Kids Club.
5: Who's that in the Bible?
4: It is time for Who's That in the Bible? Who is the Bible character? First of all, from last week, these were the clues in case you forgot. See if you can remember who it was. Clue number one, I am left-handed. Clue number two, my name has four letters. And clue number three, I delivered my people from the Moabite king with a hidden dagger. Who am I? The answer is Ehud. Ehud is the answer for Who's That in the Bible from last week. Well done if you got that one correct. But here are your clues for this week's Bible character. Once again, see if you know who this person is. And if you think you know, you can text 8168 keyword Rema, or you can email kids@rema.co.nz. Here are your three clues. Clue number one, my song is found in the book of Samuel. My song is found in the book of Samuel. Clue number two, I prayed and wept before the Lord in the temple. I prayed and wept before the Lord in the temple. And final clue, the Lord answered my prayer and gave me a son. The Lord answered my prayer and gave me a son. Who am I? If you think you know who this Bible character is for this week, get in touch now, 8168 keyword Rema, or email kids@rema.co.nz.

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0: It's Lifetree Kids, Good in Every Way is the name of the song. It is time for Paws and Tails, and we're jumping into this week's episode. It is called A Pirate's Life. Let's take a listen.
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0: Howdy and welcome to Wildwood. The club has wandered into the woods just to the east of town and are playing a game of their own invention. That is to say, they are making it up as they go.
1: Ow!
2: Yes!
1: I hate this game!
2: Good job!
3: Tuesdays, that's 2 points for you.
2: I thought a direct hit was 3 points.
3: Only if you get him in the head.
1: I want to play something else now.
2: No! It's my turn! What do I do again?
3: It's really quite simple. You run around and try to tag one of us. If you don't get someone in 7 seconds, you have to pick up the paddle and smack the mud puddle with it. And then you climb a tree. Since I was the last smacker, I'll then throw the rubber ball up to you, then you try to hit one of us with it.
2: When do we freeze? When she smacks the mud or when she climbs the tree?
3: It's when, I think it was...
1: Can we play a game that at least one of us understands?
3: When she smacks the mud.
2: Ready, set, go!
3: Okay, the paddle! Get the paddle!
2: Right, now, let's smack the tree! Ow, that hurt!
3: No, smack the mud!
2: Oh, yeah.
1: This is so ridiculous!
2: Here we go!
3: That was a great one.
1: Yes, I'd say the best mud smack so far this season.
2: Now I,
3: climb a tree!
2: Oh, yeah, tree climbing coming right up!
3: Here's the rubber ball!
2: Got it! Freeze, you guys!
1: Like I'm running around anyway.
2: Here we go!
1: Ow!
2: 3 points, Goose.
3: Right in the head. Your turn, Ned.
1: Nah, I'm done.
2: You can't be done. You get to smack the mud. That's the part I like the best.
1: I've stood here and been hit with the ball 5 times. I can't run fast enough to play tag, and I'm a beaver. Hello? I can't climb trees. I've told you this now for the last time. Let's make a game we can all play.
3: This is a great game. One more round.
1: No.
3: Club vote. One more round?
4: One more.
2: I want to smack the mud again. One more.
3: Done. One more round.

0: Not with me.
1: You have to. We took a vote.
0: Your game is ridiculous. You know I can't play it, and you took a vote? You think I'm going to go along with it because you took a vote? I put up with this long enough. I'm done.
2: You have to.
0: Nobody tells me what I can and cannot do. See ya.
3: Ned, come back. We'll change the game.
1: Ned, you can't go that way.
0: Stop telling me what to do. I will go anywhere I want.
1: You're headed in the old mine. No one can go in there.
0: I'll go where I want to.
3: Ned, don't be a joke. It's dangerous in there.
0: Just watch me.
4: Ned has long had a problem with his temper, but this time he let it all out.
0: Who's always first in line? CJ. Who's always last? Huh, the slow and squatty beaver. I'm smarter than any of them, and I have to sit there and play their ridiculous games, listen to their silly schemes.
4: There was no doubt in Ned's mind that he was about to go where he shouldn't ever go. The gate into the old abandoned mine was locked, and the signs on it were in big red letters.
0: Do not enter. Danger. As if I don't know what danger looks like. Yeah. Come on, you old piece of junk. Smack the mud. Oh, that's a great idea. Will any of them play a game I want to play? No.
4: Ned walked on into the remains of Mr. Collins' old abandoned gold mine. After the accidents, no one had gone in there for, well, I don't know how many years. Never was much gold found there anyway. Now it was just a bunch of rundown buildings, boarded up mine shafts, and places where the ground had caved in. This was truly the last place a young'un should be.
0: Okay. It's creepy, I'll give you that.
5: Oh, it's creepy, all right. Oh, been creepy for years. No doubt about that.
0: You scared me to death.
5: Oh, ever so sorry. Last thing I had in mind. Timothy Owl. Most folks call me, I guess they mostly call me Timothy Owl. Tell me, son, what are you doing here?
0: I guess you're going to tell me I have to get out.
5: Oh, no. I guess that a smart fellow like you has his reasons to be here. I just wondered if it was the,
0: What?
5: Well, the gold.
0: There's no gold here. That's why they closed it down.
5: Well, that's what they say, isn't it?
0: Yes, it is. What do you say?
5: Truth be told, it was the accidents. Ground kept caving in, unstable. There certainly is gold. Seen it myself.
0: Where?
5: Back in the, never mind. You want to go in, have a look for yourself. Too dangerous for a young...
0: Now, why can't you all just let me make my own decisions?
5: Fair enough. You seem like a bright boy. I'll show you where the gold is, and you make your own decisions.
0: That's all I ask.
5: In the mine shaft there. Follow me.
4: All kinds of alarms were going off in Ned's head. Alarms that God put there. One that was telling him that he shouldn't have gone through that gate in the first place. Another telling him that this owl was not giving him very good advice. And lastly, an alarm that was telling him he should be hightailing it out of that mine shaft before he took another step.
0: Just how dangerous is it in there?
5: Oh, no idea, son. That's what makes it dangerous. I chased a mouse in there about a year ago and found, there it is, in that ore cart. Oh. That's gold in there. Seen it myself.
0: It's half full of... rusty water or something.
5: Must have dripped from the ceiling. Probably just dirty water. Roll up your sleeve and let's pull out some gold.
0: So, if it is gold, then what? Do I just leave it?
5: What good would that do? No one is brave enough to come in here but you. I think you've earned it. Nothing like a little gold to help you do what you want.
0: Yeah, I'll bet no one told Mr. Collins what to do. Rich guys tell others what to do.
5: Never was a truer thing said.
0: What?
5: I'm disagreeing with you, son.
0: Oh, here goes nothing. How far down?
5: Deeper, son.
0: Ooh. It's weird. Now it's like it's getting warmer. Almost hot.
5: Just your imagination. Deeper.
0: Hey, I think I feel a nugget. It's getting hot. It's starting to burn.
5: Don't give up now, son.
0: No, I can't. What's on my hand? It burns!
5: Did you seize a nugget?
0: Yeah, it was gold, wasn't it? It's still burning. It's got to be some kind of chemical or something under the water.
5: Gonna give it another try?
0: No, I gotta get home and wash this stuff off. It stings.
5: Okay, you're the boss.
0: Well, how much do you think that nugget would be worth?
5: Hard to tell, son. Depends on the size and the quality.
0: Oh, sun's bright out here. My hand!
5: Oh, my.
0: What's on my hand? It's red. It's stained red. What is this stuff? Get it off of me!
5: Gotta go. See you later, son.
0: Wait a minute. Where are you going? Don't leave me!
2: Hi, I'm Scarlett from Texas. You know what I like to listen to the most? Paws and Tails, of course. There is more Paws and Tails coming right up.
6: Good day, everyone. 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
4: Well, Ned ran all the way home as the sun was going down. He hid his hand in his shirt and ran straight up to his bathroom and started trying to scrub the bright red, almost scarlet, stain off his right hand.
0: Oh, why did I reach in there? It's not coming off. Why did I go in that mine? Please come off! Please come off!
5: How's it going, son?
0: Terrible! Get out of here!
5: What kind of thing is that to say?
0: You talked me into sticking my hand in that stuff, and then you took off when I needed you.
5: Indeed not. I went straight off to try to find out what to do for your hand.
0: Well, what do I do?
5: Well, it seems that no one is quite sure what it is you've got.
0: Get out of here.
5: There's been some talk of poisonous chemicals left behind in the mines.
0: Oh, great.
5: But nothing that would explain your stain.
0: I've got to get to my mom.
5: Think about this for a moment, son. You were trespassing, breaking the law. You were trying to steal gold.
0: But you said that...
5: This is serious. If folks find out about this, I give it some thought before you go telling the world you're a criminal. You could be in a world of trouble.
0: What kind of trouble?
5: I've seen trespassers go to jail.
0: Oh, why did I listen to you?
7: Ned, are you singing in there?
0: No, Mom. I'm just talking. Talking to myself, I guess.
7: Well, calm down. We're ready for dinner.
0: Okay, Mom. In a minute. What am I going to do?
5: Oh, settle down. Just relax. I recommend that you wrap it up like a bandage. Tell people you fell on it or something, and just give it some time to wash off or fade away.
0: You think it'll fade away?
5: Oh, sure. Scrub it every day, and it's bound to come off eventually. Just don't tell anyone. Wrap it up, get some dinner. Really, what other choice do you have? I'm just trying to help. I'll be off now.
4: Well, Ned was about as scared as he'd ever been. Now, if he tells his folks about his secret, the scarlet stain, he could get in a heap of trouble. If he keeps his secret, he could be, well, in a heap of trouble. Sin often works that way. Best thing to do at a time like this is to just confess and take your lumps. However, the thing folks often decide on in this kind of mess is to keep their sin a secret and hope it all goes away. Almost never
7: Ned,
4: does.
7: Ned, sweetie, wake up. Breakfast is ready.
0: I'm coming.
4: Well, Ned padded his way into the bathroom to take a look at his arm in the light.
0: At least it stopped stinging. Let's see if it looks any better. No. Oh, no. It's spread! It's going up my arm! Oh, no! Stacy!
8: Hey, Ned! Finished your homework last night? What's with your arm?
0: Oh, Stacy, I'm in big trouble!
8: What happened?
0: I was in a mine shaft.
8: The mining camp. You got hurt in there, didn't you?
9: You listen?
10: Ned, what's the matter?
9: If I tell you, will you promise not to tell anyone?
10: I don't know. How bad is it?
9: Stacy, I could go to jail. I need your help. Will you promise?
10: I don't know. That kind of makes me a part of whatever you did.
9: Not if you help me take care of it. Promise! You're my only chance!
10: I don't know.
9: Stacy!
10: All right, I promise! What?
9: This.
10: What is that? Blood?
9: No, it's stained. I went into a mine shaft and I fell and got the stuff on my hand. And it won't wash off. And overnight, it spread up my arm. And I'm afraid if I don't do something, it's going to get all over me.
10: What do you want me to do?
11: Wah! Ah! Got your bone!
9: Goose!
11: What is wrong with your arm?
9: You make me so mad!
11: What's on your arm?
9: Now you have to promise not to tell anyone.
11: Did you promise, Stace?
10: Yeah.
11: Well, if you did...
9: Goose, promise!
11: Oh, I don't think this is such a good idea.
9: I need my friends to help me.
11: Oh, okay.
9: I fell in some stuff in a mine shaft.
10: Let's go back to my house, and I'll get some scrub brushes and maybe some stuff my dad uses to clean off his tools.
9: Yeah, that might help.
12: Hey, guys, you're going to be late for school.
9: Don't tell him anything.
12: What?
10: We promised not to tell anyone.
9: I'm in trouble. I need help. Will you promise not to tell anyone?
12: No.
9: I knew he wouldn't help me.
12: Give me a break. I'll help. I'm just not making any promises about something I don't know anything about.
9: I don't need that kind of help.
10: In here, guys. Goose, get the water going warm. Ned, pick a brush.
9: Okay.
12: Whoa! What happened to your arm?
9: Why is he in here? Now he knows.
10: What is that?
11: Water's warm. He got it in a mine shaft.
9: Goose!
11: This is nuts, Ned. We need to get some help.
12: We gotta go get Doc Wolf. There's poisonous stuff in those mines. That's why they're off limits.
9: Oh, thank you for those words of caution. It's a little late, CJ. Now you have to promise.
12: Not a chance. I can't believe you guys.
11: Shouldn't have promised.
9: Too late. Help me here.
11: All right.
10: Here, try this brush.
11: Oh, this one might hurt.
9: Go ahead.
11: Okay.
9: Ow. Ow. I think I'm bleeding.
10: Let me see.
12: This is going well.
11: Oh, no. Oh, no. It's on me. My fingers are red.
10: Maybe it's just some that washed off.
11: It's burning. Get it off.
8: I've got it, too. CJ, I've got it, too.
2: Hi, I'm Judah from Texas. My favorite Paws and Tails character is Stacy because she looks cute. Wait till you hear what happens next on today's episode.
6: Welcome, everyone, to my podcast, Ned Knows. My guest today is my good friend, Stacy. So, tell me, Stace, why do you think Paws and Tails is so amazing?
13: Well, I love it because it's funny, and every episode has an original song.
6: Yes, Ned knows.
13: Did you know that every episode is read over by theologians to make sure that everything in it is biblical as well as fun?
6: Well, that's all the time we have here for Ned Knows. So long, everybody.

0: You don't have it.
1: I do, too. Look at my hands.
0: Let me see.
2: Don't touch me.
0: I'm not going to.
3: Stop it. That's it. Come on. We're going to get my dad.
0: No! I could go to jail.
3: You gotta be kidding.
0: I trespassed.
3: Do you really think anybody would put a third grader in jail? Use your head.
1: CJ, let's go. It stings.
3: We're going to get my dad. Stay if you want.
2: Come on, Ned. It's over.
1: I don't want to go to jail.
3: No one is going to jail. Where does he get this stuff?
2: Ned!
0: I'm coming.
4: Well, CJ's dad, Theo, took those youngins straight over to Doc Lowell's office. Then he and CJ went round to get all their parents. Doc took one look at the stains and knew just what to do.
5: Well, it's going to hurt to get this off. And the more of it you have, the more it's going to hurt.
0: Oh, that's just great.
5: I've got to finish up with another patient first. When you folks get here, I'll start treating each one of you.
1: Oh, it stings! What if it spreads and I get red all over?
3: Goose, it's going to be fine.
1: What about clothes? If I'm all red, I'll never be able to wear pink again.
2: Goose, you're not going to be all red.
1: The children will all be afraid of me. They'll tell spooky stories of the strange red weasel girl.
0: Well, then they'll just add the word red to all the stories they're already telling.
3: Goose, you'll be just fine. Come on, sit down.
6: You were in the mining camp?
0: No.
6: Look at you. Let me see that arm.
0: Mom, it's okay.
6: It is not okay. Look at you. You had that last night, didn't you?
1: It spread up his arm while he slept.
0: Enough, Goose.
6: Don't you snap at her. Why were you in the mining camp?
0: I was just taking a shortcut home.
2: You are not.
0: Knock it off, Stacy.
2: You knock it off. Look what's happened. You started this, you got us into it, now we're infected, and all you're worried about is yourself.
1: He stormed off in a huff and wouldn't listen when we warned him not to go in there. He doesn't like it when you tell him what to do.
6: Don't I know it. Ned, do you see how your sin has caused trouble and pain for everyone?
0: Mom, ixnay the inse octe?
6: I will not nix the sin talk. You did this to yourself, and it isn't over yet. With a sorry attitude like that, you are bound to do something like this again. Do you want that to happen?
0: No, ma'am.
1: It hurts.
0: Sorry, Goose. Sorry, Stace.
2: It's okay. I knew better than to make that promise. We should have just gone to get help.
6: Promise?
1: We promised Ned we wouldn't tell anyone about his arm. Then we got stained, too.
6: Oh, goodness. Do you see how sin spreads? Doc Lowell can take care of the stain on your skin, but that's not where it's going to end. There needs to be some asking of forgiveness here, too.
0: I said sorry.
6: Boy, you are a piece of work. You are only sorry you got stained. You've all done things you know were wrong, and now you're feeling bad. But I don't see anything that even looks like repentance. Are you sorry you hurt God by disobeying him? That's the issue here. Have you repented?
1: Good. Well, no. Not me.
2: Me neither.
0: No, ma'am.
6: Maybe this'd be a good time to pray.
0: Mom! Ixnay the rape!
6: Ned!
0: Okay.
1: Dear Heavenly Father, I'm so sorry I made that promise to Ned. I knew better.
2: Forgive me for going along with Ned. Help me to be able to do what I know is right next time I'm scared.
7: Nobody tells me what to do.
4: Well, the rest of the parents came a-running, and Doc Lowell did a real good job. It wasn't easy, and it took some serious scrubbing and some medicine that hurt and bandages they had to wear for more than a week. When it was all said and done, the girls came out no worse for the wear. When their bandages came off, you'd never know that they ever had a scarlet red stain. Ned, on the other hand, did not come out of it quite as well.
5: Well, Ned, it's still on your hand. Looks like we stopped it from spreading, though. I don't get it. The medicine seemed to do the trick for the girls. Must be something different about you, huh?
0: Yeah, I guess.
4: Ned had that stain on his hand for a long time. Years, as a matter of fact. In the years to come, there were times when it spread and times when it went back to just his hand. but that's a story for another time.
8: Remember that whenever we've done something wrong, forgiveness is only a prayer away.

0: the scarlet stain didn't spread like we'd hoped, but only because of CJ. That cub is getting to be a real problem, he is. I think Ned might just become real useful. A lot of pride in that boy. Yes, sirree. Next time we'll try something special.
1: 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The song, If We Confess, was written by Sandy Howell and Nick Brown. 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

0: This is the day the Lord has made. 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
1: Good morning, Atamari, and welcome along to the Sunday Kids Club. 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We have got your Sunday Kids Club story time just around the corner. 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It's Ask Seek Nog.

0: at Shout Praises Kids, My Heart, Your Home on the Sunday Kids Club. Jumping into our story time for this week, it is read by a friend of mine. His name is Lee, and it is called Chosen for a Promise.
1: It's the Sunday Kids Club story time.
2: One day, Moses was taking care of some sheep for his wife's father when he came to the mountain where they gave sacrifices to God. He noticed the craziest thing. There was a bush on fire. Except it wasn't like a normal bushfire, because even though it was on fire, it wasn't burning up. Moses was staring in amazement when a voice spoke out of the bush and said, "Moses, Moses." Immediately, Moses knew it was the voice of God. God spoke to him again and said, "Take off your sandals and do not come closer, because the ground you are standing on is holy." Moses did as God told him and hid his face because he was afraid to look at God. Then God spoke again and told Moses that he had seen how God's people were being treated in Egypt. They had been crying out in prayer for God to help them and save them from the suffering of being slaves. God told Moses it was time to answer those prayers, to bring his people out of Egypt. God would move them to the land he had promised Abraham that his people would have one day. This land would be flowing with milk and honey and would be a place where no one would punish them for being God's people. God told Moses to go back to Egypt and tell the people what he had said. Moses immediately thought that was a crazy idea. How would he prove that it was really God who had sent him? God told him to say it was, "I am the God of Abraham, Isaac and Jacob, who sent Moses." Moses still didn't think that people would believe that he had a message from God. God told Moses to then go to Pharaoh and say God had sent him to tell Pharaoh to let God's people go so they could worship him. God knew Pharaoh would not listen. God was going to have to do mighty wonders to show his power. But eventually Pharaoh would let them go. But Moses, well, he sort of freaked out. He didn't think this sounded like a plan that would fit very well for him. He started telling God the reason why it wasn't going to work. First, he thought God was wrong, that the people would just believe this message was from God. They were going to need some sort of sign. God replied to him, "What is in your hand?" Moses answered, "My staff." God told him to throw it down on the ground. When he did, the staff became a snake. Moses took off running, but God told him to come back and pick it up by the tail. When he did, it turned back into a staff. Then God told Moses to put his hand inside his cloak. When Moses pulled out his hand, it looked sick and was white like snow. God told him to put it back in his cloak, and this time when he took it out, it was back to normal. God said if the people didn't believe Moses, he could do these signs and prove that God had sent him. He also said Moses could take some water out of the river and turn it into blood for yet another sign. So although God had already selected Moses to be the leader and would keep his promise of that calling, he calmed Moses' fears by giving him these reassuring signs. But Moses still wasn't convinced. Next, he told God he wasn't good at speaking to big groups, so he couldn't be the one to lead God's people. God answered that God was the one who made Moses' mouth, and Moses could trust him. But Moses responded by pleading with God to send someone else. God was angry that Moses was being so stubborn, but he was still kind to Moses. He said that Moses was the one he had chosen to lead his people and that he wasn't going to change, but Moses could tell God's message to his brother, Aaron, and let Aaron speak to the crowds. God was clear that he would be with Moses and provide him, and that God had chosen Moses to lead his people. Moses went from a baby in a basket to a man running away from his sin to one chosen by God to deliver his people to the land they had been promised. Moses was a sinner and he couldn't do everything perfectly, so he thought that meant someone else could do a better job to serve God. But God still had chosen Moses and he was going to use him in amazing ways.

0: Dan Warlow. Joy, joy, joy is the name of the song. Rach with you on your Sunday Kids Club. It is time for our memory verse for this week, and we are reading from the book of Psalms, Psalm 139, verse 1. It says, "You have searched me, Lord, and you know me. You know when I sit and when I rise. You perceive my thoughts from afar. You have searched me, Lord, and you know me. You know when I sit and when I rise. You perceive my thoughts from afar." Hey, if you would like to enter the memory verse competition this week, all you have to do is send through some audio or a video of yourself saying this week's memory verse. That is Psalm 139, verse 1. And send it to kids@rema.co.nz, just like Mia has done. So this is Mia reading Psalm 139.
1: "You have searched me, Lord, and you know me. You know when I sit and when I rise. You perceive my thoughts from afar. You discern my going out and my lying down. You are familiar with all my ways. Before a word is on my tongue, you, Lord, know it completely. You hear me in behind and before, and you lay your hand upon me. Such knowledge is too wonderful for me, too lofty for me to attain. Where can I go from your spirit? Where can I flee from your presence? If I go up to the heavens, you are there. If I make my bed in the depths, you are there. If I rise on the wings of the dawn, if I settle on the far side of the sea, even there your hand will guide me. Your right hand will hold me fast. If I say, surely the darkness will hide me, and the light become night around me, even the darkness will not be dark to you. The night will shine like the day, for darkness is as light to you. For you created my inmost being. You knit me together in my mother's womb. I praise you because I am fearfully and wonderfully made. Your works are wonderful. I know that full well. My frame was not hidden from you when I was made in the secret place, when I was woven together in the depths of the earth. Your eyes saw my unformed body. All the days adorned for me were written in your book before one of them came to be. How precious to me are your thoughts, God. How vast is the sum of them. Were I to count them, they would outnumber the grains of sand. When I am awake, I am still with you."

0: Big, big worship and the lads, that is praising on the Sunday Kids Club. Hey, it is time for Adventures in Odyssey. Today, it is called Target of the Week. Here's part one.
1: And now, Adventures in Odyssey.
2: Matthew, why are you trying to sell me on the glory of being a water boy?
3: Because I want you to sit with me in the dugout, Nelson. It gets lonely. None of the players even talk to me.
2: Then why do you do it?
3: My dad thought it would be healthy for me. You know, getting involved in sports. The idea sounded good in theory. Hang on, I have to get something out of my locker.
2: I don't know. I think I'd feel

0: Target of the Week. What does that mean?
1: Every Friday, Vance King picks a random person to pick on for the entire next week. He pranks them, teases them, and humiliates them. Ugh, I was the Target of the Week once last year. It was the longest week of my life.
0: But why me? I've never done anything to him. He's on the baseball team. I give him water.
1: Vance King shows no partiality or mercy.
0: Okay, I'm being silly. He's not going to attack in the middle of the cafeteria in front of all these people.
1: Hey, Matthew! Ah!
0: Don't scare me like that.
1: I just said your name.
0: Well, warn me before you speak to me.
1: Has he struck yet?
0: No, that's the worst part. The anticipation.
1: You're wrong. It's not the worst part.
0: Thanks, Nelson. You're a real Mr. Comforter, aren't you?
2: Hey, Matthew.
0: Vance!
2: Oh, didn't mean to startle you. I just thought I'd come by and say congratulations for being this week's contestant as Target of the Week.
0: Thanks, Vance.
2: Tell him what he's won, Jay.
3: Well, Vance, Matthew has won 7 unforgettable days and nights of degradation, denigration, and humiliation.
2: That's right, Jay. You'll be poked, pranked, and prodded by some of the best in the business. You'll also receive physical harm at no extra cost.
0: Oh, great.
2: I am so looking forward to this week, Matthew. I can't wait to get started.
0: Yeah, me either. It's gonna be a long week.
4: The Sunday Kids Club with Rach.

0: You'd be perfect.
1: Oh, I don't know, Mr. Whitaker. You remember the last time I was on kids' radio?
2: I've forgiven you for that.
1: Yeah, but you do such a great job announcing the baseball games all by yourself. Why would you need me?
2: I think it would be a nice change of pace to have a color commentator. You can give the show a little more life.
1: I don't even know that much about baseball, and more than that, I don't really like baseball.
2: What?
1: Yeah, I mean, not everything about baseball, just the parts of the game when nothing is really happening. Which, if you think about it, in a three-hour game is, about 3 hours.
3: Hi, Mr. Whitaker.
2: Hello, Nelson. Matthew.
3: Hi. Ouch.
2: Matthew, it's a little cool out for bare feet, don't you think?
1: Oh, wow. Are you on the no-shoe diet, too? You know, it really works. I lost 17 ounces immediately after I took off my shoes, but I put all the weight right back on.
2: What's going on?
3: Vance King struck.
2: Vance King?
3: I'm his target of the week. And he took my shoes when I was in the shower after gym class.
2: He stole them?
3: No, he gave them back. With a little present attached.
2: Oh, and what present?
3: He super glued a noisemaker to the bottom of my soles. So I had to walk around school the rest of the day sounding like a rubber duck.
1: Oh wow, I got a pair of shoes just like that. I like to wear them to prove I'm not trying to sneak up on anybody.
3: It was pretty embarrassing.
2: Yeah, I can imagine. So, Target of the week. What's that all about?
3: Vance terrorizes a different person every week.
2: Oh, practical jokes?
3: If fear and intimidation are considered practical jokes, then sure.
2: Really? Well, yeah. If he's that bad, why doesn't somebody tell the principal?
3: I tried.
2: And?
3: He said he'd look into it.
2: Well, then I'm sure he will.
3: But what can he do? Vance never leaves any proof. It's all circumstantial, or he gets away before any teacher sees what he's done. Oh. Then it's my word against his. Which is no good, since they think he's a good kid. I mean, he's an A student and acts perfect in class.
2: I could have a word with your principal.
3: Thanks anyway. It's only a week. And if I don't survive, there'll be forensic evidence to convict Vance later.
2: Is it really that bad?
3: I'll put the shoes on. And then just listen to him.
1: Oh, that's the coolest thing!
2: That's terrible.
3: Think about me as I walk home. You coming, Nelson? Is it okay if I walk a few dozen yards behind you? Sure. See you, Mr. Whitaker. Bye, Wooten.
1: Oh, bye, Matthew.
3: Bye.
1: See you, Nelson.
2: Bye, Matthew. So, what do you say? Will you announce the game with me?
1: Well, I don't know, man. I mean, sitting in a hot, sweaty booth for a whole baseball game, you know, the hard work of thinking of intelligent commentary, all without a single nacho in sight, it sounds pretty challenging.
2: They have nachos at the concession stand.
1: You don't say.
2: Yes, I will throw in nachos.
1: Woohoo! Color me a commentator, pal.

0: This is bad. Maybe you should take them off again.
1: My feet hurt. I've got blisters on my calluses.
0: Hey.
2: Hey yourself.
0: No. There on the sidewalk, somebody wrote, hey.
1: Oh, that's weird.
0: There's more all the way up the street.
1: Looks like it says everyone.
0: Keep walking.
2: Hey, everyone. You know what Matthew Parker does for fun when he thinks no one is looking?
0: What do you do when no one is looking?
2: Nothing. I mean, I can't think of anything.
0: There's more going this way. Keep walking. The answer is on the other side of this fence.
2: This could be really embarrassing. I'm climbing over.
0: You want me to come with you?
1: No, it might be a trap.
0: Well, do you see anything?
1: No, I don't see anything. There's no answer.
3: Wait a minute. This fence is... Oh, no. It's got wet paint on it.
0: Brown paint.
2: Oh, this is so gross.
0: I can't believe I fell for it.
4: So, Parker, what do you do when no one's looking? And have fun walking home past the high school. They'll be letting out about now.
5: I'm sure they'll get a kick out of seeing you and your paint job.
0: That's it, Nelson. I've had enough.
1: What are you going to do?
0: Put a stop to it. Just like you said, somebody has to stand up to him.
1: But...
0: Don't try to talk me out of it, Nelson. It's time to make a change. The hunter has become the hunted.
1: So we're going to get him at tomorrow night's game.
0: Would you define get him, and what do you mean by we?
1: You, me, with this.
0: A baseball glove?
1: Exactly the same kind Vance has, but I've cut the webbing on this one. At the right moment, we'll switch gloves, and Vance will drop the first ball that goes to him. It'll humiliate him. Low risk, high yield.
0: How are you going to switch gloves?
1: Between the eighth and ninth innings, we'll hide his glove and put this one in the very same place.
0: And there's that we again.
1: Don't worry.
0: Shouldn't we wait for a different game? I mean, this one is pretty important. We're on the brink of the playoffs.
1: Are you kidding? We're playing Odenton. They're terrible. We should be way ahead by that point.
0: Wow. You're going to try to outprank the prankster.
1: This is one game Vance isn't going to forget.

0: This is John Avery Whitaker at Clausen's Field, where the Odyssey Coyotes are in a playoff game with the Odenton Barons. The Coyotes are in the field while Coach Chang Fang hits to them and gives them the benefit of his sage instruction.
1: There is a flow as the other team rolls like a river towards home plate. We want to disrupt that flow. Do you understand?
2: All right.
1: We must drop a rock in their river, cutting them off at second before we worry about first.
3: Huh?
1: Okay, team. Everyone in the dugout. It's time for the battle to begin.
4: Go team!
0: And we'll be right back for the start of tonight's game.
5: Do you have the glove?
6: Yeah.
5: Maybe we should switch them now. Get it over with.
6: Be patient, Nelson. Ninth inning, not before. We are Cougars, waiting for the right moment to pounce.

0: Whit here, back in the booth with Wooten Bassett. Joining me tonight for the last regular season game, it's the Odyssey Coyotes. How are you, Wooten?
1: Oh, I'm great, Whit.
0: The Coyotes are trying to make the playoffs for the second consecutive season. All they have to do tonight is win against the Odenton Barons. Odenton has had a disappointing season so far. They've had no wins and 16 losses, but they would like nothing better than to play the spoiler and end Odyssey's season right here.
1: Let the 3 hours begin.
0: We're in the top of the ninth. The score is Odyssey 10, Odenton 2. Jameson winds up and the pitch. It's a ball low. The count is 2-2.
1: 2-2? That was the count an hour ago. Getting weak. Must have nachos.
0: Ball inside and the count is 3-2. Jameson with the payoff pitch and it's fouled off. We'll do it again.
1: Of course we will.
0: Grounder to third. McGuire fields it and throws him out. We'll go to the bottom of the ninth inning. Last chance for Odenton right after this.
2: You made the switch? I took his glove. I don't think anyone saw me.
3: And you replaced it with the other one?
2: Not yet. It's under my shirt.
3: Why haven't you switched it?
2: Shh, not so loud. Act natural. I have to wait to hand him the new glove. If I give it to him now, he'll practice before the inning starts. He'll know it's a bad glove.
3: And here he comes.
4: Where's my glove?
2: He's looking at us.
3: Abort the mission. Abort!
2: No, here, put the glove beside you.
3: He's gonna see
2: it. His head's turned. Do it.
3: Okay.
4: Hey, Nelson, why didn't you say my glove was right next to you? Throw it here.
3: Okay, here you go, Vance.
4: Thanks.
3: Oh, that was close.
2: He's not gonna have time to warm up.
3: We did it.
2: Yeah, great.
0: All right, folks, this is it. Odyssey is one out away from going to the playoffs.
1: Wait. One more out and it's over?
0: That's right.
1: Oh, well, come on, Odyssey. Come on. You guys can do it. You make this out and I'll give you my entire collection of 3-cent stamps.
0: Miller is at the plate. Ken Blaylock is pitching. Hoping to close it out right here.
1: Me too.
0: The pitch. Miller hits a high fly ball to center field. This could be it, folks. Vance King is right under it. And he... Oh, no. He dropped it.
1: No, for the love of all that is great about the United States of America, no.
0: I'm not sure how he missed that one. It just popped right out of his glove.
3: Yes. That was perfect. He looked like a complete fool. Look at him. His face is red. That could not have been better.
2: I have to admit, that was pretty funny.
3: Ooh. That ball's going a long way.
2: Is it?
0: Yes, it's a deep drive to left field, and that's a home run. Odenton scores 2 runs, and that makes it 10-4. This is getting interesting, folks. Odenton has come back from 8 runs down, and it is now 10-8. Odenton has 2 runners on, and the winning run is at the plate in the person of Mark Partridge. Mark already has a double tonight. Odyssey has just fallen apart here in the bottom of the ninth.
3: Oh, no.
2: This is bad.
3: Really bad.
2: This game should have been over. Odyssey could lose. We gotta get this last out.
5: Come on, guys, let's get the last out.
0: Ken is ready to pitch what could be the most important pitch of his career thus far. And he winds up... The pitch! That's a deep drive to right, and the ball is gone! Oh, home run. Odenton has won the game, coming back from 8 runs down to win 11-10. I can't believe it. Odyssey will miss the playoffs. A complete meltdown here in the final inning for the Odyssey Coyotes. And boy, what a heartbreaker. The Odyssey fans are stunned.
1: As am I, Whit. I'm stupefied.
6: Sunday mornings are always a good time. With Rach.
3: I feel
2: feel terrible about what I did, Mr. Whittaker.
5: Oh, I'm sure you do.
2: But at the same time...
5: At the same time what?
2: I can't get rid of the feeling that it's not really my fault.
5: Really? Well, whose fault is it?
2: Vance's.
5: Is it?
2: He started it with his whole Target of the Week threat. If he didn't terrorize me with his pranks and bullying, I wouldn't have done it. In fact, every kid in school was probably glad he dropped that ball. For once, he found out how he makes us feel.
5: So you did it on behalf of all the other kids, too?
2: Yeah.
5: Oh, that's interesting.
2: What is?
5: Well, you're complaining about the effect Vance's pranks has on everyone at school, while your prank affected everyone at school. Everyone's still reeling from getting knocked out of the playoffs.
2: But that's different. I wasn't trying to be mean.
5: Well, maybe that's not what you intended.
2: And I'm not a bully. I just want Vance to get what he deserved.
5: Revenge?
2: Well...
5: Well, isn't that it?
2: I guess...
5: Well, that's the problem with certain kinds of pranks. It's definitely the problem with revenge. You can't control what happens, and sometimes more people get hurt than you ever imagined.
2: But what should I have done? Just let him torture me?
5: Well, you could have exercised a little more patience with your principal.
2: What do you mean?
5: Well, I found out this morning that your principal looked into the Target of the Week just like he said he would. And a number of students confirmed what you said. Vance is going to be serving detention for a long time.
2: Really? Wow.
5: So, if you had more patience, you wouldn't have had to take matters into your own hands.
2: Great. What am I supposed to do now?
5: Well, the right thing?
2: Yeah. Which right thing exactly?
5: Well, there were people who were affected by what you did.
2: I guess I should apologize to Nelson again and prove that I mean it.
5: And?
2: Vance.
5: And?
2: The baseball team. This is going to be really hard.
5: Well, probably. Doing the right thing often is. Well, where are you headed first?
2: My dad's making me go to the end of the season baseball banquet. That's probably the best place to apologize to the world.
7: I know we're all disappointed in how the season ended, but I must say, as your coach, that I am still proud of all the hard work and dedication that you guys showed me.
2: Hey, Ken.
8: What?
2: Where's Vance?
8: I don't know, beats me.
2: He's not coming?
8: Would you be here if you were him?
2: Did Vance say anything to you?
8: About what?
2: About the glove.
8: The glove? Wait, what are you talking about?
2: Nothing, never mind.
7: We have a lot of awards tonight. But let us remember that awards are but transient reminders of a deeper truth about ourselves. So, let us consider that as I give out these special ribbons for unique services performed this past season. This first one goes out to a young man who turned the clubhouse into a bastion of refreshment and rejuvenation with his liquid delights. In giving us water, he became water, pouring himself out each and every game. Matthew Parker.
2: Oh, boy.
9: All right, Matthew!
7: Matthew, you were at every practice and every game, and I never heard you complain. You came. You served. You conquered our thirst. Here you go, my friend.
2: Thanks, Coach. And, well...
7: Words are not necessary. Nay, they are inadequate at a time like this.
2: Actually, I have something to say.
7: Oh, okay.
2: It was my fault. I lost the game the other night. I was the reason Vance missed that pop-up in the ninth inning. I cut the webbing of his glove.
7: What? You mean that you felt a symbolic responsibility for his error?
2: No, it was supposed to be a prank. I was trying to get revenge for all the stuff he did to me all week. I never expected you guys to lose the game because of it. It was a really stupid thing to do, and I'm really sorry.
7: No need for that. Let us consider our disappointment in the quietness of our individual hearts. You shall take your seat, Matthew.
2: I think I'll go home now.
7: All right, everyone, calm down.
9: Breathe in. Release, good.
7: Our next ribbon acknowledges the Most Valuable Pitcher Award. Come on up, Ken Blaylock.
8: Thanks, Coach. Hey, I've got something to say, too.
7: And if you're going to tell me that you lost the game...
9: I'm leaving right now.
8: Actually, I did lose the game. And so did everybody else on our team. It would be easy to blame Matthew, and that was a pretty lousy thing for him to do, but you know what? It wasn't all his fault. Just like it wasn't Vance's or mine, though I know I wasn't pitching my best. The fact is, we didn't play as a team in the ninth inning. We took it for granted that Odenton would be easy to beat. I mean, we thought we had the game won. We were overconfident and sloppy. It's that simple. So maybe we should keep that in mind when we're passing the blame around. It wasn't any of us. It was all of us. Thanks for the award.
2: So Ken said all that? Wow.
3: I know. It was weird. All I know is that no one on the team has bothered me about it. Or maybe that's because nobody is talking to me.
2: What about Vance?
3: He wasn't there, but I still have to find him.
2: Why?
3: To apologize.
2: You're gonna apologize to him? That's crazy.
3: Maybe. But I have to do it. I was about to walk over to his house.
4: Ooh. As if I'd want you at my house.
3: Hey, Vance.
4: So, I heard you came clean at the banquet.
3: Yeah.
4: That took guts, spilling the beans like that. Looks like you got off easy.
3: Maybe. Except that I didn't get a chance to apologize to you for the glove. I'm really sorry.
4: Yeah, I figured it was you. I knew you weren't going to take being target of the week easily. And you know what? I'm going to give this one to you. But only this one.
3: Does that mean you're going to leave me alone?
4: For now. But not for good. Once my detention is done, I'll be seeing you.
3: So this isn't the scene where you say you respect me for doing what I did, and now we'll be best friends for life?
4: No. See you around, Parker. You too, Squirt.
2: Bye. I'm definitely gonna walk on the other side of the street from you.
3: I don't blame you.
10: I think that Vance was onto something with his target of the week idea. In fact, why don't you pick someone this week to make them your target? But with one little change. Instead of making someone's life miserable, choose someone who's tough to like, maybe a bully like Vance, and find ways to show them kindness and love. Romans 12 tells us not to pay back evil with evil, but to live at peace with our enemies. Our job is to love those bullies, even when it's tough. Like Matthew learned, when we take matters into our own hands, we end up becoming a bully ourselves. Choosing a target of the week gives us the chance to follow the Apostle Paul's words, which tell us to overcome evil with good. Who knows what could happen if we showed extra kindness instead of seeking revenge? You can find out more about today's adventure, Target of the Week, including discussion questions, devotionals, and how to get your own copy on our website at witsend.org. Today's adventure is included in Album 51, Take It From the Top, along with 11 other episodes. Adventures and Odyssey is a presentation of Focus on the Family. Target of the Week was written by Marshall Younger with sound design by Jonathan Crow and music by John Campbell. Our cast included Zach Callison, Georgina Cordova, Andre Stoika, and Jess Harnell. And I'm Chris, hoping you'll join us again next time for more Adventures in Odyssey.
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2: Yeah!

That is Kiwi Music Southwest Songs. The Trinity is the name of the track. But that is it from me for a Sunday Kids Club at Sunday morning. Thanks so much for tuning in. And a reminder, if you'd like to get in touch during the week, you can do that by emailing kids@rema.co.nz. I do have, once again, a Together devotional written by Shel Shaw to give away to somebody who emails through this week. kids@rema.co.nz. Enter any of the competitions or just drop through to say hi. I'd love to hear from you. It is a favourite part of my day hearing from you, so get in touch. You can also text 8168 keyword Rema. But that is it from me. Stick around, we've got one more song on the Kids Club. This is Hillsong Kids.

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1: In this update, a teachers' union believes new secondary school qualifications are a wild overcorrection. The government's announced students will need to obtain a Foundational Literacy and Numeracy Award at Year 11 before going on to pass Year 12 and 13. Year 12 and 13 students will need to study at least five subjects a year with internal assessments and an exam component. PPTA President Chris Abercrombie says it's moving away from a system which accommodates for student differences to a one-size-fits-all approach.
2: We knew NCA needed changes. We were already on that change before this government arrived. This feels like really throwing the baby out with the bathwater.
1: A Give a Little appeal for a Christchurch family devastated by this week's deadly house fire has received more than $55,000 in donations. A 23-year-old mother and her 3-year-old daughter were killed in the Mudahoe blaze, while four other children were hospitalised. The fire is not being treated as suspicious. The Give a Little page is still pending moderation. Potential disruption at the Auckland Writers Festival tonight as Dame Jacinda Ardern makes an in-person appearance. Alternative media group Counterspin Media is planning a protest outside the event. Jacinda Ardern will be attending the festival to speak about her book, A Different Kind of Power. Police say they are aware of the event and will monitor and deal with any issues if they arise. Event organisers say there will be heightened security measures, including additional screening and scanning, and those who leave the venue during the event won't be readmitted. Australian singer Delta Goodrum has reached the Eurovision Grand Final, which has just kicked off in Vienna in Austria. Broadcaster William Lee Adams says he sees it as a two-horse race between Finland and Australia. He says Delta's song Eclipse uses cosmic imagery to describe connection and alignment.
3: She rises from a piano on an elevator loaned from Beyonce, the Beyonce, and she goes into the sky. There's a sun behind her, and she looks like a Renaissance painting with a gold crown. It is beautiful.
1: To sport, and smiles for the Whitefern cricketers on a grey and gloomy day in Cardiff. They've earned a 1-1 draw in their one-day series against England after winning a rain-affected third and final match by 17 runs via the Duckworth-Lewis method. Yet another trophy for Manchester City and manager Pep Guardiola. They've lifted football's FA Cup for an eighth time after a 1-0 win over Chelsea in the final at Wembley. Meanwhile, Auckland FC will host Sydney FC in next Saturday's Men's A-League Grand Final. Hurricanes coach Clark Laidlaw's faith in his players continues to rise after a 47-24 Super Rugby victory over the Blues. And Auckland Derby bragging rights and Netball's ANZ Premiership are back with the Mystics after a 57-51 win over the Stars. Let's take a look at what the weather is doing at your place, starting with Northland and Coromandel. Mainly fine with some isolated showers, especially about eastern Northland. It's looking mainly fine too if you're in Auckland, Waikato and Bay of Plenty, but there are some cloudy periods developing in the afternoon, so make the most of the morning. Waitomo te Kapiti, including the central high country, fine apart from a few areas of morning and evening cloud or fog. Looking at Gisborne to Wairarapa and Wellington, mostly cloudy through here with a few showers, especially in Gisborne and about the Wairoa district. Mostly cloudy too for Fiordland and Stewart Island with a few light showers in the mix. For the rest of the South Island, fine except for areas of cloud and fog this morning and at night. And cloudy with a few light showers if you're on the Chatham Islands. That is your news, your sport and your weather. I'm Diana Vesic.
0: From the Bible, though the mountains be shaken and the hills be removed, yet my unfailing love for you will not be shaken, nor my covenant of peace be removed. Words to live by on Rema.
4: And those words to live by from the book of Isaiah, that's Isaiah 54 verse 10. Just after 8 o'clock, Atamaria. My name's Diane Campbell and a big thanks to Rach with the Sunday Kids Club. And a reminder too, if you do want to get in touch with Rach, easiest way, just email her, kids@rema.co.nz. coming up. It is Worship Nation. We've got 4 hours of worship on the way for you, including music from Martin Smith, Brooke Ligetwood in there. And let's kick things off with Third Day. It's Sing a Song.

0: Jesus.
1: Collaboration there between Brooke Ligitwood and Brandon Lake, Honey in the Rock. 17 minutes after 8 o'clock. It's good to be with you here on Rhema for Worship Nation. Now, speaking of Brooke Ligitwood, if you're a fan, you might want to check out her new studio album. It was released earlier in the week. It's called Eat. And no, it's not some kind of recipe book come album. It is focused on scripture-centered worship, described by Ligitwood apparently as an invitation to eat the word. I'm looking forward to hearing some of the singles from it. Coming up, we've got music from Big Daddy Weave, Carrie Job in there too. But first this from Chris Tomlin, it's How Great Is Our God.

Carrie Jobe with Forever. It is Rima. To be humble, to have humility. The Merriam-Webster Dictionary defines it as freedom from pride or arrogance. In the Cambridge Dictionary, they described it like this: grandma was a religious woman of deep humility. Reading this too, true humility seeks to bring glory and honour to God and looks out for the interests of others. That's a biblical definition I've come across. And of course, you can read about humility in the Bible. Colossians 3 verse 12, therefore, as God's chosen people, holy and dearly loved, clothe yourselves with compassion, kindness, humility, gentleness, and patience. Why am I bringing up the subject of humility? Well, coming up in a moment, we are back with the word for today. And today's word, well, it's all about being humble. But first is from Paul Baloche, it's Open the Eyes of My Heart.

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1: Humble yourselves that he may lift you up. From 1 Peter 5, verse 6. God will not tolerate pride from anyone. If self-exalted people refuse to humble themselves, they leave God no other choice than to do it for them. One day, pride got the better of Nebuchadnezzar, the king of Babylon. As he looked out across the city, he said, "Look at this great city of Babylon. By my own mighty power, I have built this beautiful city as my royal residence to display my majestic splendor." From Daniel 4, verse 30. This was raw, arrogant pride. A year earlier, Daniel had told the king through the interpretation of his dream that he should change his ways, but he had ignored Daniel's warning. Now God said enough was enough and interrupted his proud moment. While these words were still in his mouth, a voice called down from heaven, "O King Nebuchadnezzar, this message is for you. You are no longer the ruler of this kingdom." From Daniel 4 verse 31. During the next 7 years, Nebuchadnezzar lost his sanity and lived unkempt in the forest. That's how low pride brought him. Someone once said, a man wrapped up in himself makes a pretty small package. Only when Nebuchadnezzar humbled himself did God have mercy on him and give him back his sanity and his reign. That's when he declared God's sovereignty over all kings and kingdoms. Now I, Nebuchadnezzar, praise and glorify and honor the King of Heaven. All his acts are just and true, and he is able to humble the proud. From Daniel 4 verse 37. So, be humble.
0: 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You can also read it online at rima.co.nz.

This is Amazing Grace for Wickham here on Rhema for Worship Nation. Hey, thanks so much for joining us. And of course, you may have just heard the word for today. If you missed it, never fear. Head to our website. It's a snazzy new website. If you haven't checked it out, it's been around for a couple of months, this new look. Go to rhema.co.nz. And if you're wanting to check out the word for today, go to our faith section. Phillips, Craig and Dean coming up, but first this from Commons. It's Why We Praise.

0: sea.
1: That is Hannah Kerr with Split the Sea here on Rima. 7 minutes away from 9 o'clock, getting ever closer to the latest news and weather at nine. But I'm going to fit in a couple more worship songs before we get there. Vineyard Worship coming up in just a moment with Thanks and Praise. And here's Mercy Me. It is always only Jesus here on Rima's Worship Nation.

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1: In this update, the Education Minister says the government has time to prepare for the introduction of new qualifications following the scrapping of NCEA. From 2028, the New Zealand Certificate of Education will be introduced for Year 12 and the New Zealand Advanced Certificate of Education for Year 13. The new qualifications will see a grading scale from A plus to E for every subject. Science will also be compulsory for those in Year 11. Critics say schools will struggle with staffing, but Erica Stanford says plans are in place.
2: We've got a few years before we get there. I have the tools up my sleeve, the bonding scheme and also the on-site teacher training, where I can make sure I'm surgically putting science teachers into where they need to be.
1: Former UK Health Minister Wes Streeting says Britain needs a new and special relationship with the European Union. Streeting has put his hand up to stand in any Labour leadership contest and has challenged Prime Minister Sir Keir Starmer to set out a timetable for one. It follows heavy local election losses for Labour across England. Speaking at a Labour-affiliated conference, Streeting says the decision to leave the EU has been a catastrophic mistake.
3: It's left us less wealthy, less powerful, and less in control than at any point before the Industrial Revolution.
1: Ex-Deputy Leader Brooke Van Velden has announced she is pregnant. The Tāmaki MP in March revealed she would leave Parliament this year and won't be standing at the election. She told the Herald while she knew she was pregnant at the time, it is not the reason she is standing down. Van Velden says her due date, ironically, is within days of the election on November 7th. A conservation project has reached a milestone for translocating our national icon, the kiwi. More than 800 birds have been successfully moved from Waikato's sanctuary mountain, Maunga Tauturi, in just 4 years. Save the Kiwi Chief Executive, Michelle Impey, says it represents one of the largest birds translocation projects in the world. She says it highlights Maunga Tauturi's role of national significance.
4: It's an enormous contribution in helping to get kiwi out there to places that they used to be and no longer are.
1: To sports, and smiles for the White Ferns cricketers on a grey and gloomy day in Cardiff. They've earned a one-all draw in their one-day series against England after winning a rain-affected third and final match by 17 runs via the Duckworth-Lewis method. And yet another trophy for Manchester City and manager Pep Guardiola. They've lifted football's FA Cup for an eighth time after a 1-0 win over Chelsea in the final at Wembley. Meanwhile, Auckland's FC will host a Sydney FC in next Saturday's Men's A-League Grand Final. And Hurricanes coach Clark Laidlaw's faith in his players continues to rise after a 47-24 Super Rugby victory over the Blues. And Auckland Derby's bragging rights in Netball's ANZ Premiership are back with the Mystics after a 57-51 win over the Stars. And looking to your weather now, Northland and Coromandel mainly fine, isolated showers, especially about eastern Northland. Auckland, Waikato and Bay of Plenty mainly fine, but cloudy periods developing this afternoon. Waitomo, Te Kapiti, including the central high country, fine apart from a few areas of morning and evening cloud. And in Gisborne to Wairarapa and Wellington, mostly cloudy, a few showers for you, especially in Gisborne and about the Wairoa district. Fiordland and Stewart Island, mostly cloudy and a few light showers. For the remainder of the South Island, you are mostly fine today, except for areas of cloud and fog morning and night, and cloudy and a few light showers in the Chatham Islands. And that's your news, sport and weather. I'm Kalia Strong.
0: From the Bible. Since then, you have been raised with Christ. 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For you died, and your life is now hidden with Christ in God. When Christ, who is your life, appears, then you will also appear with him in glory. Words to live by on Rema.
5: From Colossians 3, and that's verses 1 to 4 here on Rema. Atamari, I do hope you're enjoying your Sunday morning. It's time for worship. Worship Nation, thanks for joining me, Diane Campbell, filling in this week for Kat. And just a reminder that she will be back next week. In fact, she's going to be back Monday on the afternoon's show, Drive with Kat. She's had a well-deserved break for the last couple of weeks. We've got some great music coming up from Passion, also Katie Nicole, but first this from Tim Hughes. It's Here I Am to Worship.

Katie Nicole, and in Jesus' name. It is Rima, 17 minutes after 9 o'clock. So good to be with you this Sunday morning. Last Sunday, of course, Mother's Day. This Sunday, well, I'm going to be visiting my mother anyway. I kind of do that on a Sunday afternoon. It's a tradition that I used to have as a kid. We would go and see my mum's mum, so I'd always visit my grandmother on a Sunday, and now we do this with my son. He gets to visit his grandmother on a Sunday. Coming up, we've got music from Corey Asbury, Chris Tomlin in there as well. Now, speaking of Chris Tomlin, want to please play a little bit of audio from the winner of American Idol. The song that she sung after finding out that she had won the whole event, which is a pretty big deal in the United States, was a song from Chris Tomlin. More details on the way for you in just a moment. But first, this from Lincoln Brewster, it is Everlasting God.

0: of American Idol for 2026. Yeah, I was instantly interested in this story for two reasons. One, I used to be addicted to watching American Idol. Some people are addicted to other shows. Me, for a long time, I just loved watching that show. Haven't been so into it in the last few years, but there was a long time there that I would not miss a night, which is a bit of a big thing because American Idol goes on for months. The other reason I was interested is the winner. Hannah Harper is from Missouri. Now, that is the home state of my husband, so I do get to visit Missouri every so often to visit his family. Yeah, Hannah Harper, 25 years old, started singing at the age of 9. She's a mama of 3 now, and she auditioned with a song she wrote called String Cheese, and it went viral, apparently. I think it's pretty relatable. It goes like this. Some days I want to cry, run away and hide, but I'd worry about their every need. And when I'm overwhelmed and touched out, they come climbing up on the couch saying, "Mama, can you open my string cheese?" There we go. Hey, with the finale, she did not sing the song. She actually sung a Chris Tomlin song. Have a listen.
1: Your new American Idol.

So good. That is Hannah Harper with the Chris Tomlin song At the Cross. She, of course, the winner of American Idol this year. Coming up in a moment, we've got music from Aaron Shoes, but first this, here's Hillsong United with Saving Grace.

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0: Sydney's Worship with and Have It. Good Kiwi music here on Rema for Worship Nation. Speaking of good Kiwi music, we absolutely love it here on Rema. In fact, celebrating New Zealand Music Month, and the bright side with Andrew and Becky are certainly doing that. And more details on the way with something, a little something they're doing. It's called Flashback Friday. You may have heard it last Friday. You may be looking forward to this coming Friday. I've got more details as to what this is all about very soon for you. But first, this from the David Crowder Band. It's How He Loves.
1: And he is jealous for me.

Toby Mac with Oh My Soul from Psalm 103 here on Rema for Worship Nation. Now, I was talking about the fact that we absolutely love New Zealand music, and for New Zealand Music Month, we've got a few things happening, including this one, The Bright Side with Andrew and Becky, weekday mornings here on Rema. Every Friday, they're doing a little something called Flashback Friday. Yes, they are taking you back to the very best of Christian music back in the day. Now, on Friday, they spoke with Mark from The Lads. If it isn't up already, it will be going on our website. And before that, the other Friday of May so far, they spoke to Rick Knott from Magnify, who currently is residing in Indonesia. So I got to catch up with him as well. And I know for sure that is well and truly on our website, rema.co.nz, if you do want to check it out. Here's By the Tree.

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1: In this update, a teachers' union says new secondary school qualifications are a wild overcorrection. Yesterday, the government announced students will need to get a Foundational Literacy and Numeracy Award before going on to pass Year 12 and 13. Senior students will also face a compulsory exam in each subject. PBTA President Chris Abercrombie says it is moving away from a system which accommodates for student differences to a one-size-fits-all.
2: We knew NCA needed changes. We were already on that change before this government arrived. This feels like really throwing the baby out with the bathwater.
1: Former Health Minister Wes Streeting is advocating for Britain to rejoin the European Union as he repeats his calls for the Prime Minister to step aside. Streeting says he'll stand in any potential Labour leadership contest. Prime Minister Sir Keir Starmer is facing pressure following heavy election losses earlier this month. Speaking at a Labour-affiliated conference, Wes Streeting says leaving the EU has made the UK the weakest it's been since before the Industrial Revolution. Overseas, and a man has driven into a group of pedestrians in Italy, injuring 8 people. It happened around 4:30pm local time in the city of Modena. The victims include a woman who reportedly had both of her legs crushed. The BBC reports that Modena's mayor said the man deliberately drove the car on the pavement before stepping out holding a knife. Disruption is expected at the Auckland Writers' Festival tonight as Dame Jacinda Ardern makes an in-person appearance to speak about her book. Alternative media group Counterspin Media is planning a protest outside the event. Jordan Dunn has more.
3: Jacinda Ardern will be attending the Writers' Festival to speak about her book, A Different Kind of Power. Police say they're aware of the event and will monitor and deal with any issues if they arise. Event organisers say there will be heightened security measures, including additional screening and scanning, and those who leave the venue during the event won't be readmitted.
1: To the Eurovision Song Contest Grand Final, happening now in Vienna in Austria.

0: Australian singer Delta Goodrum has performed her powerful ballad Eclipse. 25 countries are battling it out, but pundits are picking a two-horse race between Australia and Finland. To sports, and the Auckland Derby bragging rights in Netball's ANZ Premiership are back with the Mystics after a 57-51 win over the Stars. Mystics captain Michaela Sokolic-Beetson is pleased to avenge an earlier loss to their crosstown rivals, but felt her side wasn't at their best.
1: Yeah, probably just losing a bit of concentration in certain parts of the game, and then people maybe got a bit hungry, so they started flying for more ball, and that kind of happens in netball sometimes.
0: Captain Merle Kerr feels a drawn one-day international series with England is a step forward for the White Ferns cricket side. The White Ferns have achieved the one-all stalemate after winning a rain-affected third and final match in Cardiff by 17 runs via the Duckworth-Lewis method. And disappointment mixed with pride for Phoenix coach Bev Priestman after their fairy tale run in football's Women's A-League came to an end at the last hurdle. And looking at your weather now, Northland and Coromandel mainly fine, isolated showers, especially about eastern Northland. Auckland, Waikato and Bay of Plenty mainly fine for you, but cloudy periods this afternoon. Waitomo to Kapiti, including the central high country, you are fine today, apart from a few areas of morning and evening cloud. Gisborne to Wairarapa and Wellington, mostly cloudy, a few showers, especially in Gisborne and about the Wairoa district. To Fiordland and Stewart Island, mostly cloudy and a few light showers. For the remainder of the South Island, you are mostly fine, except for areas of cloud and fog morning and night, and cloudy and a few light showers for you in the Chatham Islands. That's your news, sport and weather. I'm Carlia Strong.
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3: Kia ora, ata Marie. Those words to live by can be found in the book of Deuteronomy. That's Deuteronomy 15, verse 10. Do hope you're having a great Sunday. You might be heading off to church at this time. Well, I've got some great worship music to keep you company. Yes, it is indeed Worship Nation. Back-to-back worship songs. Bethel live in there. Phil Wickham. In fact, I've got some news about Phil Wickham coming up. But first, this from Matt Redman and Soul Survivor. It's the Heart of Worship.

Wickham with House of the Lord here on Rema, 18 minutes after 10 o'clock. Phil Wickham, quite a familiar name here on Rema, and for good reason too. He has just celebrated 20 years since the release of his very first album. It was a self-titled debut project that came out back in 2006, included songs such as True Love and Divine Romance. Of course, he's gone on to be one of the biggest names in worship music, with songs just like the one I played, House of the Lord, also Battle Belongs, Living Hope, amongst many others. Now, Phil, not only an accomplished musician, but also he's an author. I've got details on his new book in just a moment. But first, this is from Chris Tomlin and Stephen Curtis Chapman. It's We Fall Down.

Celebrating New Zealand music here on Rima. It is Thursday Collective with nothing but praise for New Zealand Music Month. And in fact, every month is a New Zealand Music Month, isn't it? Because we just love playing Kiwi music here on Rima. We also love playing the music of Phil Wickham. And I was saying before, he's celebrating 20 years since his debut album. He's been around a little while, and he's also just announced that he's got a brand new book. It's called Everyday Hallelujah. Now, it's set to release this August. It's apparently been years in the making, and yeah, it comes from his heart to help people see Jesus more clearly through everyday life. Now, he shares that while songs let him express that in a few ways, this book gives him space to go deeper and to unpack those ideas in a different way. The book is called Everyday Hallelujah, and it's coming out soon. Here's Hillsong.

0: Worship Band with Lord of the Heavens here on Rhema. Coming up next Sunday, it is Pentecost Sunday, a really important day in the church calendar. And we've actually been talking about this for a wee while now with the Pentecost Prayer Initiative. And I've got details on how you can get involved with that in just a moment. But something that we are doing in the lead up to Pentecost is playing out prayers from different church leaders. Now, today, the prayer is from Gabriel Chan from the Elam Church in Dunedin, and talking about the boldness to share the gospel, or boldness to share the gospel, taking a look at Acts 4, verse 31. Here is today's prayer.
1: Churches all around the country are joining with 24/7 prayer, journeying together into the day of Pentecost, praying night and day, asking God to bring new life to our churches, to rewire our culture, and to pour out His Spirit afresh.
2: Kia ora, Gabriel Chan from Elam Church, Dunedin. Kia kara kia tata. Let's pray. Jesus, You've given us good news, news that brings life, hope, and freedom. And yet we often shrink back. We worry what others will think. We second guess what we know to be true. Holy Spirit, just like You filled the early disciples with boldness, would You fill us too? Would You give us courage to speak? Give us hearts to see others with love, not fear. Let our lives carry the sound of the good news in our workplaces, our neighborhoods, and schools and families. Use our ordinary conversations to point to the extraordinary God whom we bear witness to. We ask for opportunities to speak and the boldness to step into them today. Let us be witnesses in word, action, and presence. Haere mai te wairua tapu. Come, Holy Spirit. Amen.

Liana Crawford with Still Waters here on Reema as we get ever closer to 11 o'clock. I was talking before about the Pentecost Prayer Initiative. If this is something you want to get involved with, it's happening right now in the lead up to Pentecost, which is coming up next Sunday. If you want to be a part of the prayer initiative that is happening thanks to 24/7 prayer, details and prayer slots can be found on their website. It is 24-7prayer.nz. That's the numbers 24-7prayer.nz. Here's to Rotini.

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1: In this update, a teachers' union says more resources are needed to bring in new secondary qualifications. The government's denounced NCEA would be replaced by the New Zealand Certificate of Education at Year 12 and the New Zealand Advanced Certificate of Education at Year 13. The new qualifications will see a grading scale from A+ to E for every subject. It will also make science a requirement for Year 11 students in 2028. PBTA President Chris Abercrombie says a lot needs to happen to make these changes.
2: We don't have enough science labs. We don't have enough science teachers. It is simple as that. It would be really interesting to see what's going to happen in the next 18 months to change that. I'm not confident that's going to happen in that time frame.
1: It's reported 80 people have now died in a new Ebola outbreak in the Democratic Republic of Congo. So far, there have been 246 suspected cases. Ebola is highly contagious and spread through direct contact with bodily fluids and is often fatal. Action Station's calling the rising popularity of dental tourism a sign our private dental system is failing. As part of the Dental for All campaign, the advocacy group's calling for dental to be brought into the public health system. Campaigner Hannah Polkington-Ching has heard a number of reports of people delaying routine treatment to coincide with trips overseas. She says these can be simple extractions or root canals, treatments you shouldn't need to go overseas for.
3: And we heard from dentists in Niue, where there is universal free dental care as part of the public health system, that many Niueans who live in Aotearoa actually go back home to Niue to get the treatment that they need.
1: And the ACT deputy leader, Brooke Van Velden, has announced she's having a baby. In March, the Tamaki MP revealed she won't be standing at this year's election, leaving Parliament this year. She told the Herald while she knew she was pregnant at the time, it is not the reason she is standing down. Van Velden says her due date, ironically, is within days of the election on November 7.
4: It does seem like it was meant to be in some ways. So while all my other colleagues will be really excited to know what the results are on election night, I'll be getting really excited for something else.
1: To your sports, and coach Vern Cotter believes the Blues were dealt a tough hand by the officials in their 47-24 Super Rugby defeat to the Hurricanes. The competition leaders scored 7 tries to end their 5-year losing streak at Eden Park. Cotter says while the Blues didn't help themselves, they also didn't get the rub of the green against an on-song Hurricanes side.
5: They're a good team. They don't need help from the officials at times, so there was some things that didn't go our way and certainly some things we created that made it difficult for ourselves as well, so we acknowledge those.
1: And yet another trophy for Manchester City and manager Pep Guardiola. They've lifted football's FA Cup for an 8th time after a 1-0 win over Chelsea in the final at Wembley. And Elena Svitolina has upset Coco Gauff to win a 3rd title at tennis's Italian Open. To your weather now, Northland and Coromandel Peninsula mainly fine, isolated showers mainly about eastern Northland. For Auckland, Waikato and Bay of Plenty, mainly fine for you, cloudy periods developing this afternoon. Waitomo to Kapiti, including the central high country, fine apart from a few areas of cloud or fog this morning and night. Gisborne to Wairarapa, also Wellington, mostly cloudy, a few showers, especially in Gisborne and about the Wairoa district. Fiordland and Stewart Island, mostly cloudy with a few light showers. For the remainder of the South Island, you have areas of cloud and fog morning and night, otherwise fine. And cloudy with a few light showers in the Chatham Islands. That's your news, sport and weather. I'm Kalia Strong.
0: From the Bible, seek the Lord while he may be found. Call on him while he is near. Let the wicked forsake their ways and the unrighteous their thoughts. Let them turn to the Lord and he will have mercy on them. And to our God, for he will freely pardon. Words to live by on Rema.
6: From Isaiah 55, and that's verses 6 through to 7, words to live by this morning. Just after 11 o'clock, thanks for joining me, Diane Campbell. It's always a pleasure to fill in for Kat. Worship Nation, one more hour of back-to-back worship music coming up, Worship Central. And we've got Citizen Way this hour as well, but first this from Seth Schlatter, it's Words Will Sing Forever.

That is Citizen Way with the Lord's Prayer here on Rhema. Atamari, coming up, music from Phil Wickham with What an Awesome God. We've got Canyon Hills Worship too with Abide. But first this from Chris Tomlin. It's I Lift My Hands here on Rhema.

Girls Worship. It is Abide here on Rhema. So good to be with you. It is the 17th of May, and the reason why the date has been kind of a bit more pressing for me this month is something they do behind the scenes, and that is put together our Rhema Reflections. You might be thinking, what is this? Okay, the Rhema Reflections is a newsletter, and if you're thinking, I don't know if I want something else in my inbox, I reckon this is a pretty good newsletter. And look, it's not just because I write it. It's because there's some really great information in there, a great way to catch up with all the things going on with Rhema, your Christian radio station. If you'd like to sign up, go to the About section on our website, rhema.co.nz, and you'll see, second down, Rhema Reflections. And you can subscribe. And if you do so, in the next little while, you'll get this coming month's Rhema Reflections on the 20th. Yeah, I'm a

Delirious. And we give you praise here on Rena. From, I would say, quite possibly my favourite album from Delirious. Now, they've put out a lot of great albums, but this one, for some reason, really got me. It is called Kingdom of Comfort, and that is just one of the great songs on it. We give you praise. Coming up, music from Matt Redman. Here's Maverick City Music and Promises.

There Will Be a Day. It is Rima, that is Jeremy Camp, as we get ever closer now to midday, which means that is indeed my lot for, well, this Sunday. And in fact, it'll be a little while till I'm back on a Sunday because the lovely Kat, she'll be back next Sunday morning for Worship Nation. In fact, she'll be back tomorrow as well with Drive with Kat after, well, a couple of weeks of a well-deserved break. So do join her tomorrow from 2 p.m. Do have a really great rest of your Sunday, whatever you're up to. Ka kitea anō.

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1: In this update, former UK Health Secretary Wes Streeting has confirmed he will stand in any Labour leadership contest to replace Prime Minister Keir Starmer. Earlier this week, Streeting resigned from his role as Health Secretary. It follows growing pressure on Keir Starmer to stand down as Prime Minister following a disastrous local election result for Labour a week ago. Streeting says change is needed.
2: The voters did more than send Labour a message last week. They issued a warning that unless